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11: From the Kelloland Live Doppler Storm Center.
12: Mainly quiet as we head through the night, partly cloudy overall with a low of 68. Southwest winds will be at 5 to 10 miles per hour. A mix of sun and clouds from Monday, hot with a high around 90, north winds at 10 to 15 miles per hour. Then increasing cloudiness on Tuesday with the chance for some thunderstorms, especially later in the evening and overnight. We'll have a high of 88 and a breezy south wind. From the Storm Center at Kelloland TV, I'm meteorologist Adam Rudd.
13: Like it was something the FBI had to do some deep search.
14: Right.
13: First thing it says, NFL wide receiver at right then and there, right on right there in the bio. Then he goes on to proceed to show him running routes, which at best look like maybe a second string wide receiver in high school. And so he's got pictures of him stunting in front of a Hummer and big time G-Wagons holding a 49er helmet. And he goes on to, swindle these women. They say, 26! Swindle at least 26 women out of $1.3 million. And he was using fake luxury cars, like I mentioned, staging fake calls with fake financial advisor, who, by the way, was his 18-year-old accomplice, Taylor Chan, 18 years old, by the way. So they say this has been running for over a year, which leads me to believe now Taylor Chan is clearly under 18 at that point. So I already know some weird stuff might be going on with that, too. Let's just throw that out. I'm alleged, but what I mean is, I'm not even talking necessarily romantic, but something where you're dealing with somebody who's a minor. He's 35. Let's just go here. First of all,
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0: get Todd Furman's thoughts on week one. And Todd's got a new gig. It's all coming up on a busy Sunday night with Arnie and Plank right here on Fox Sports Radio.
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24: Mainly quiet as we head through the night, partly cloudy overall with a low of 68. Southwest winds will be at 5 to 10 miles per hour. A mix of sun and clouds from Monday, hot with a high around 90. North winds at 10 to 15 miles per hour. Then increasing cloudiness on Tuesday with the chance for some thunderstorms, especially later in the evening and overnight. We'll have a high of 88 and a breezy south wind. From the Storm Center at Kelloland TV, I'm meteorologist Adam Rutt.
6: What got LeVar into the College Football Hall of Fame? Basically, all of that, that is gone. You are not allowed to do any of that. The Leap probably would have gotten you kicked out of that game. LeVar, probably would have gotten you, suspended indefinitely from college football. All of that is changing now. Now, I don't know where that fine money goes. This does feel
25: charity. Goes to charity. That's what we've always been told.
6: Okay.
25: I wrote it off.
6: Did you?

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6: And here's what you need to know.
7: Venus Williams has dropped the first set of her first-round match at the U.S. Open in New York here tonight. And yes, it's 1 a.m. in New York. Earlier, Novak Djokovic lost in a five-set first-rounder while battling illness. The WNBA is now on break for the upcoming FIBA World Cup in Berlin. Atlanta beat Minnesota today. Pato O'Ward won both IndyCar races in Wisconsin. Alex Below clinched the season title, his fourth in a row. Defensive tackle Aaron Donald officially returned to the Rams after 2 years of retirement. The Titans waived quarterback Will Levis. Scottie Scheffler won the PGA's Tour Championship by three strokes. He earned $10 million today. Tonight at Wrigley Field, the Reds beat the Cubs 7-5. Rookie Sal Stewart with his 31st homer. He has 105 RBIs. The Braves won their seventh game in a row. Angels lost their seventh straight. Dodgers won a Detroit 6-1. Yankees 16-1 over Boston. I'm Steve DeSager.
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3: That is the top answer. 40 points. It's Maller Militia Feud.
0: Now let's welcome in our contestants for the feud. We've got a couple of legends here. We got Coach Russell from the Orlando area. His team had a bye week last week. He'll be back playing football this week. Hello, Coach.
7: Yep. Hey, good morning. I want you to know winning is everything. I don't know what the Dolphins are talking about.
0: No, it's all about development. It doesn't matter whether you win or not. No, I know.
7: It sounds like a high school team.
0: You're coaching high school, and you don't even believe that. So screw that, Dolphins. You should be coaching the Dolphins instead of the... Yeah. All right. Hold on, Coach. We've got Frank in Iowa. Hello, Frank the Tank. Let's go. Ready?
8: Frank? Yep, I'm ready.
0: All right. One, two, or three, Lorena, quickly.
9: Number one.
0: All right. Name something. Top one, two, three, four, five, six, seven answers on the board. Name something associated with Las Vegas.
7: Coach.
8: Frank. Gambling.
0: Yeah, that was obviously on there. Gambling. Get in there, Coach.
7: Strippers.
0: Is that on there? Not specifically strippers, right? Didn't see that. All right, back over to you. We go, our friend in Iowa. What do you got?
8: I know it's not shopping.
0: Well, we didn't ask what it's not. We asked what it is. Think about
8: visiting.
0: It. What?
8: Visiting relative?
0: Visiting relative? No!
8: Okay, I
9: figured. Who the heck does that in Vegas?
0: Nobody's visiting relatives in Vegas. That's the worst answer ever. All right, go ahead, Coach.
8: What that's true. Yeah.
7: Let's go with hotel.
8: Oh, party.
0: Yeah. We'll take hotels, casinos, hotels, absolutely.
8: Party.
0: What are you just yelling party for? Why would you yell party?
9: Technically, parties is on there.
0: Yeah, it is on there, but all right. Well, the other answers were
8: Coach Russell.
0: The strip, neon lights, shows, gambling, obviously. And the nightlife. There you go. Coach Russell wins again.
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7: Another warm afternoon, but not as hot as yesterday. Our high temperature at 90 in the Sioux Falls area. North winds at about 5 to 10 this afternoon. For tonight, partly cloudy skies, low 64. We'll watch for a chance of scattered rain. Maybe a couple thunderstorms around tomorrow. Our high temperature, 88. From the Storm Center at Kelloland TV, I'm meteorologist Brian Karstens.
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9: 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Worst Chiefs team in week 13. They were all beat up. And Nick Sirianni, who you know it and I know it and we all know it. We're kind of like, all right.

0: now.
1: This is year 10 for Mahomes. We won't count the rookie year because he played one game. If you look at Mahomes year 2-7 and then last 2 years, year 8 and 9, I don't think people understand how dramatic the splits are. But in the last 2 years of the 43 qualified quarterbacks, he's near the bottom. Everything's up. Interception slightly up, passer rating down, efficiency down, way more ad-libbing. Now, is he ad-libbing because he's less coachable now that he's a rock star? Is he ad-libbing because, you know, he doesn't put the film work quite in like he used to? He feels like he's a little more Texas Tech Mahomes. Now, why would that be? 2023, 2024, and 2025, the Chiefs drafted 21 players. Their big hit is Rashee Rice. And that's with a good GM.
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3: Mostly sunny today and plenty warm. Our high temperature at 90 degrees, a little cooler than yesterday in the north-northwest wind at 5 to 10. For tonight, partly cloudy, low 64. Tomorrow, a chance of some scattered rain developing in the afternoon with a high of 88. More thunderstorms forecast tomorrow night. From the Storm Center at Kelloland TV, I'm meteorologist Brian Carstens.
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9: And we get fun with numbers right off of that. Josh Allen, your favorite for MVP. Lamar Jackson, we've talked about a lot. Second, tied for third, your guy, the fair-haired boy, Justin Herbert, and Patrick Mahomes.
10: Where's Geno Smith? He's right behind them, right? Geno Smith is right there.
9: Let me keep scrolling.
10: He's right there. No, you don't need to scroll. What is he, sixth? Seventh, like he should be just ahead of Dak and right behind Burrow.
9: How come I have to keep reminding you which earth we're on when we do the show? We're not in that alternate Jets are good timeline.
10: We're not there, dude.
9: I haven't been able to jump into that portal yet.
10: I don't think there is any Jets are good alternate timeline. I really don't think there is. You're hopping earths like crazy. You're meeting that superhero at the beginning of the movie going, I've been to over 1,000 galaxies. I've seen a lot.
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3: 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Hi, Chris.
4: Hey, thanks, Dan. Hey, I got a couple bests and a worst and a shout out. Best. Nice to see Bill Belichick almost entertaining and informative in this post-game press conference, even talking about his buddy Bon Jovi. And a best to Jay Lunn Daniels, who was acquired by Tampa for, I believe, $25,000, and now looks like he's the backup quarterback for Baker Mayfield. He's one snap away from starting in Tampa. And if he were to ever start against Washington's Jay Dunn Daniels, I'm sure that would be a lot of fun for TV and radio announcers. And like you were saying, Saturday at Wrigley Field in the batting cage before the game, Chicago Cub legend Sammy Sosa tells Pete Crow Armstrong that he wants three home runs from him. And sure enough, PCA is his first three home run game of his career. He may run away with MVP. And I am by no means a worst. I am by no means a Lane Kiffin fan at all. But to say he should be banned from coaching college football is a joke. And as I heard someone say, banned for what? Manipulating the system that college football has in place better than anyone else?
3: Who said he should be banned?
4: Yeah, I heard it yesterday or last night. Yeah, I don't know if it was they're saying that the SEC should ban him from coaching college football. Yeah, I know it's out there somewhere. I don't have two sources, but I definitely heard it.
3: No, yeah. Lane is good for college football. Thank you, Chris. He didn't make up these rules. Now, you can say, does he have any morality when it comes to what you should and shouldn't do? That's open to interpretation. But I don't, I think Lane's good for college football. If he wants to bring players back that he had at Ole Miss and they went to the pros, and you're allowed to do it. This goes back to what I said. When all of this happened, I said this is going to come down to the SEC fighting LSU. And that's what this is about. Because we were going to have Greg Sankey on, the SEC commissioner. And his office said he's involved in a couple of lawsuits. Actual lawsuits. The SEC is going after LSU to say you can't do this. Yes, Dylan.
5: I don't think coaching college football or basketball has necessarily always been considered like the bastion of ethics from
3: No. It used to be that we looked up to that coach. Like you were like, oh, wow, he's molding men. And then you find out behind the scenes. No. It is, don't look too close. You're not going to like what you see. I guarantee it. Yes, Marvin.
6: That's like even going back to UCLA with John Wooden. Who was my man? Sam Gilbert?
3: Yeah.
6: There was always a guy back in the background.
3: Yeah. Buddha in San Francisco. Hi, Buddha.
7: What up, DP? Happy Monday, boys. Stay strong, Fritzy. Man, that pic of Fritzy in the hospital bed is it's something, DP. But best of the weekend, DP. Scottie Scheffler Jr. III, not only winning the FedEx Cup, but he also eclipses Tiger Woods. Perhaps you have heard of him in PGA career earnings, and also joins him as the only golfers to win five straight Player of the Year awards. And worst of the weekend, Dan, honestly, hearing that Dylan was the only person in the room who has watched The Matrix, what? And Con Air is legit, DP. You need to watch that movie. Shout out to Marvin. And real quick, Dan, I have three fascinating NFL stats to finish. for his entire career, Tom Brady had a better chance to getting the Super Bowl, 47.6%, than Steph Curry has of making a three-pointer at 42%. Larry Fitzgerald has 17 seasons played, 42 tackles, 29 drops, and every NFC team has played in the NFC Championship game since 2010, except for the Cowboys, who haven't played in it since 1995. Shout out David in Ohio.
3: All right. Thank you, Buddha. Buddha dropping some information. I know it sounds really impressive that Scottie Scheffler surpassed Tiger on the all-time money list. If I prorated Tiger's wins and the amount of money that's available now, then this isn't a conversation. You know, what Tiger was winning when he was winning is different because PGA Tour didn't have to spice things up with their purses. Impressive what Scottie's done. It's weird that he had a bad year in people's minds, but there are so many things that wins tied for first, top fives first, top tens first, top 25s first, scoring first, money first, strokes gained first, greens in regulation first, birdies around first, final round scoring first, major championship score to par first. This was a down year for Scottie Scheffler. Every golfer on tour would take this down year by Scottie Scheffler. 1 hour in the books on this Monday. More phone calls, best and worst of the weekend. We'll give you hours. Dylan going in the confessional. USC coming up with excuses why maybe not everybody wanted to go watch USC play against San Jose State. Joel Klatt from Fox coming up. 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
10: Crude oil prices are elevated. Brent crude has topped $91 a barrel. U.S. oil, West Texas Intermediate at $86 following fighting between the U.S. and Iran. A couple of mergers have been announced. Insurance giant Aon is getting bigger. The Wall Street Journal says Aon will pay $17 billion for insurance brokerage USI. It's buying USI from investment firm KKR. Also, Eli Lilly is buying Merida Biosciences. It will pay up to $2.8 billion. Merida is developing treatments for serious autoimmune and allergic diseases, including Graves' disease and thyroid eye disease. Merida is based in Cambridge, Massachusetts. That's your Fox Business Report. I'm Ginny Cosella. 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
15: This day in sports history. August 31st, 1990. At the King Dome in Seattle, left fielder Ken Griffey and center fielder Ken Griffey Jr. became the first father-son duo to play in a Major League Baseball game together. The pair were able to get back-to-back hits in the first inning, and they both scored a run. They only played 51 games together before Senior retired in June 1991. And that's what happened. This day in sports history.
16: From the Kello.com News Center, I'm Tom Rooney. Multiple crews were needed to douse a blaze at the Smithfield Foods plant over the weekend. There was heavy smoke on several floors of the facility when crews arrived at about 5 yesterday morning. The fire was extinguished in about 45 minutes. There were no injuries and the cause is under investigation. Hot, dry weather are making things challenging for firefighters in the Black Hills. The Chokecherry Fire is contained and Bear Butte Trail has been reopened after lightning sparked that blaze Friday night. And crews in Custer also controlled a car fire yesterday morning, preventing it from spreading. And the Mitchell Corn Palace is a top 5 roadside attraction in the U.S. according to a recent study. A global car rental firm ranked the palace 5th, with Wall Drug just 3 spots behind as number 8. Researchers describe it as an unusual attraction. From the Kello.com News Center, I'm Tom Rooney.
17: Another warm afternoon, but not as hot as yesterday. Our high temperature at 90 in the Sioux Falls area. North winds at about 5 to 10 this afternoon. For tonight, partly cloudy skies, low 64. We'll watch for a chance of scattered rain. Maybe a couple thunderstorms around tomorrow. Our high temperature, 88. From the Storm Center at Kettleland TV, I'm meteorologist Brian Karstens.
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0: like, I'm talking like the game's about to start. So not like I'll tell someone, like, yo, I'll even hand me the remote. Like, let's get the game on. We're here.
1: Oh, and by the way,
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1: Not only was Danny G wearing, you know, all Raiders gear, there was like four other tables of Raiders fans. 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
0: Polar Bear Pete, when the Mets suck so bad. 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The Mets need dude wipes. 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
0: Pete Alonso, you know the guy that I love, Danny G. Remember David Stern's Mets GM? 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
4: Another warm afternoon, but not as hot as yesterday. Our high temperature at 90 in the Sioux Falls area. North winds at about 5 to 10 this afternoon. For tonight, partly cloudy skies, low 64. We'll watch for a chance of scattered rain. Maybe a couple thunderstorms around tomorrow. Our high temperature, 88. From the Storm Center at Kettleland TV, I'm meteorologist Brian Karstens.
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10: Better to exceed expectations. That nobody gets exceed expectations.
11: Put it on the
10: God,
11: bowl.
10: God, how many of those did I get?
11: If Todd Monken wins 7 games, will he win Coach of the Year?
10: It's such a great team.
11: Who won Coach of the Year last year? Was it McDonald? It was probably McDonald. Now, that team had low expectations headed into the season. They were not one of the favorites to win the Super Bowl. Who was it?
7: It was Mike Vrabel.
11: I mean, and that team went to the Super
10: Bowl. Expectations.
11: Low expectations. Yes.
7: And the runner-up was Liam Cohn in the Jaguars. Low expectations.
11: Low expectations. Well, how? He got the most out of Trevor Lawrence. It wasn't Trevor. It was Liam Cohen. I think Salah is ripe for winning Coach of the Year this year. I do. Yes.
10: Sprinkle.
11: Because no one views that team as being very good headed into the season. And if he exceeds that very low bar of, let's say, 6 or 7 wins and gets him to 9, he's going to win it. I'm with Taylor on this. I think Salah is poised. Yes.
10: There should be an award for meeting expectations.
11: Really?
10: Like if Sean McVay goes like 16-1, you're like, yeah, that's kind of what we thought. Congratulations. So, you did exactly what we thought.
11: So you won the meeting expectation award?
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0: Yes, Dylan.
1: Yeah, that was always amazing to me too, because I was like, if you ever took like a helmet to the quad or something, that Charlie horse, that sucks.
0: Yes. Thank you, Dylan.
1: You're welcome.
0: Yeah. Rhonda in Texas. Hi, Rhonda.
2: Hi, Dan. Good morning to you and the Danettes. Fritzy, we miss you. Marvin, we'd like to know where we can find a golf shirt like yours. And then, Dan, something interesting we found on the internet. We Googled famous people with the initials DP, and playback.fm website lists the top 40 famous people with the initials DP. It goes all the way back to the birth year 1647, and we invite you to check it out because you're on the list.
0: Well, thank you, Rhonda. Want to be known for DP. Thank you. Dylan, best and worst of the weekend.
1: All right, Dan, my best. Our guy, Justin Rose, jarred one on the hardest hole of the course yesterday. The par three is like 208 yards, dunked it for a hole in one. That was pretty awesome. And then my worst, Novak Djokovic, upset in five sets by Mariano Navone, his first ever first round exit at the U.S. Open. That's tough.
0: Marvin.
3: I got two best DP. First best, South Carolina State, mollywhopping Savannah State, 87-0. Shannon Sharp is not walking through that door. And my other best, high school football. We watched this on Friday night. Chicago's Mount Carmel.
0: Carmel.
3: Thank you. High school pulled off an incredible 30-point comeback, stunning St. Joe's Regional out of New Jersey, 48-44.
0: Yeah, I watched high school football. What was it? DeSoto played as well? Yes, Marv?
3: Terrible. They did not shake hands.
0: I know.
3: And I'm happy they got smacked.
0: Yeah, they got roughed up. Paul, best and worst.
4: Couple best. The North Dakota State Bison in the big show, FBS, 33-7 over the Gamecocks. Welcome to the show, Bison. And how about this game the other night? Bill and Mary down 10 with 57 seconds to go, beat Villanova 35-32. How does that happen?
0: Howie Long's not walking through that door with Villanova. Or who was the other guy? Danny Abramowitz.
4: Ooh, wide receiver?
0: Played for the Saints. I think he went to Villanova. Yes, Marvin.
3: Brian Westbrook.
0: Oh, no, he might have gone to Xavier.
3: Brian
0: Westbrook. Mm-hmm. Okay, all right. Danny Abramowitz. Maybe he went to Xavier when Xavier had a football program. Does that sound right? I could be making things up. Who's in the confessional? Come in. Paul is. So he can talk a little bit more about Not So Fast. Yes, Paul.
4: Danny Abramowitz, Catholic Central High School in your area, Dan, and Xavier University.
0: That's when Xavier had a football program. Final hour on the way. More of your phone calls as well. Paulie will be in the confessional. Big Day Ray comes in and sits in Paulie's seat for the final hour of the program. 2 hours in the books. One more to go. Dylan, Marv, Paulie, yours truly, and the BRGs. We're back after this. Are you one of the 7% of adults in the United States who are searching for an alternative to sleeping in a bed? 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
9: This day in sports history. August 31st, 1990, at the King Dome in Seattle, left fielder Ken Griffey and center fielder Ken Griffey Jr. became the first father-son duo to play in a Major League Baseball game together. The pair were able to get back-to-back hits in the first inning, and they both scored a run. They only played 51 games together before Senior retired in June 1991. And that's what happened this day in sports history.
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0: high temperature at 90 degrees, a little cooler than yesterday, and a north-northwest wind at 5 to 10. For tonight, partly cloudy, low 64. Tomorrow, a chance of some scattered rain developing in the afternoon with a high of 88. More thunderstorms forecast tomorrow night. From the Storm Center at Kettleland TV, I'm meteorologist Brian Karstens.
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3: And he was using fake luxury cars, like I mentioned, staging fake calls with fake financial advisor, who, by the way, was his 18-year-old accomplice, Taylor Chan, 18 years old, by the way. 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
2: A lot of online chatter that Lane Kiffin needs to be punished. In fact, some going as far as to say that LSU coach Lane Kiffin, if proven that he was recruiting NFL players to come play in Baton Rouge and to sue the NCAA, should be banned from college football because of this. What say you? As a talk show host, I say two words. Hell no, is what I say. We don't want Lane Kiffin banned. Why would you ban Lane Kiffin? Banned for what? Being better at exploiting the system than everyone else? At what point does the commissioner, Greg Sankey, just step in there and say, listen, we're just going to have a golden rule, things Lane Kiffin is no longer allowed to do.
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5: 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In the spring, any day that I'm not in the field means another sleepless night. I am Darren Hefty with Hefty Seed Company. Farming comes with enough worries. Your corn seed shouldn't be one of them. That's why we developed Hefty brand 40 Series corn. As the only corn in the industry recommended for planting in 40 degree soils, 40 Series corn gets you into the field before anyone else. When the other guys are losing their sleep trying to get their crop in, well, my corn will already be in the ground. Plant early, sleep better with Hefty 40 Series corn.
3: A comparison of the Purdue University CME Group Ag Economy Barometer and the Austral Ag Barometer found sharply different outlooks among farmers despite shared challenges such as high input costs and low commodity prices. Survey data from May to June 2026 showed U.S. crop producers were largely pessimistic, with 57% expecting difficult conditions over the next 5 years, while 53% of Argentine producers anticipated good times. Livestock producers in both countries were optimistic, though confidence was stronger in Argentina. Argentine farmers were also more likely to expect farmland values to rise, reflecting optimism about improved agricultural policies, lower export taxes, greater market openness, and access to financing. U.S. producers generally expected stable land prices, citing factors such as high existing valuations and interest rates. Despite differing outlooks, producers in both countries identified high input costs as the biggest obstacle to improving farm finances, followed by low commodity prices and weather risks. Argentine farmers additionally highlighted policy uncertainty as a major concern affecting long-term investment decisions. With your Ag News, I'm Farm and Ranch Director Sarah Heinrich for the Growing Harvest Ag Network.
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0: I said. I said, to me, that expression on his face when he turned around is like, kids today. Like, that's how I felt. I wasn't even sure it was Scataboo related because he was already, you know, gesticulating and doing a lot before Scataboo even came by. Yeah. I mean, it could have been just don't walk in front of me, man, or like you bumped me. I mean, we don't know. So.
1: All right. Rachel with the news.
2: Well, that's the news.
3: And thanks for stopping by.
2: The Herd Lie News.
1: All right, really quick. Albert Breer was on earlier, and he talked about the big story of the day, Aaron Donald returning to the Rams. Here's Breer on the impact that it has for the Super Bowl favorites.
4: The Myles Garrett thing kind of became the door opener for Aaron Donald coming back. So these things have sort of come about organically over the course of the offseason, but on paper, they look very, very scary. And I think a lot of it is like, yeah, we were that close last year to winning a Super Bowl. I think, you know, a lot of people would look at the NFC title game last year as the de facto Super Bowl. And, you know, I think if they can, they look at it and say we were that close and, you know, being able to do more than the Seahawks did this offseason was definitely something that they looked at as maybe, you know, potentially the difference maker.
1: Yeah, the Seahawks, all they did was lose, right? They lose Kenneth Walker. They lose Kubiak, two starters in the secondary. The Rams just gained people. So here is Aaron Donald on coming out of retirement to play for the Rams.
5: I know the world was saying all types of different things that nobody knew what's going on, but, you know, I kind of knew the 2 weeks having, but at the beginning, I talked to Sean every single week, damn near every day. So damn, we care. We stay in contact. I give him all my updates. I was filming how things was going. So I know he got annoyed with asking all the questions in camp every damn day. So I felt bad for him at that point. Can't be halfway in. Got to be all the way in it. So, had to get to that point where I felt like I will feel like I'm 100% committed to playing football again.
1: Interesting. I was going to ask, Rachel her thoughts on, Aaron Donald, but we got our guy, Teron Armstead. He is ready to talk to us. Former Pro Bowler, spent a lot of time with the Saints, spent a lot of time with the Dolphins. Let's welcome in Teron Armstead to the Herd. Teron, how you doing, my man? It's been a minute.
6: I'm doing well.
1: Yeah.
6: Doing well.
1: Yeah.
6: How you doing?
1: Let's jump right into the big story. Aaron Donald returning. The Avengers are fully formed. Armstead, Myles Garrett, Trent McDuffie. I mean, we could just hand them the trophy now, right? For the Super Bowl. It's over.
6: It's not that simple, but it's close. It's not that simple, but it's close, bro. I'm telling you, I was on Rich Eisen a couple times now, and we've talked about this Rams team. I got them going undefeated. And that's not an overreaction. I do. I do. I see how you're looking at me.
1: Okay.
6: I see it.
1: I like the bold takes. Here we go. All right. Wait, let's call the schedule up. Let's call the schedule up. Teron is dropping a bomb that the Rams are going undefeated. Now, I'll just say that first game in Australia is wacky. I don't think there's been a game in NFL history there. We don't know how the body's going to respond to coming back with no bye. They get the extra day on Monday. But are you're feeling good right out of the gate. After that, it's like, Denver at altitude, Eagles on the road. That's a cross-country trip. Then they get Josh Allen coming at home, the primetime games. Are you sure they go unscathed in the first five?
6: That first one scares me. Everything's new. You always trying to figure it out when you start the season. Week one is always tough. Every team, every year. And I played for 12 years. Week one was always a fill-out. That first one scares me. Denver, I feel very strongly about them. I have them as one of the favorites in the AFC. Mm. Philly, not so much. Not as worried. All the way until we get to Kansas
1: City. So they don't play Seattle. Oh, Kansas City, week 13. Go bye and then host the Packers and host Chiefs. But the Chiefs is on Thursday Night Football after the Packers. That's not an easy one.
6: The Chiefs worry me because of Patrick Mahomes.
1: Yeah.
6: He's just one of those guys you never count out. He finds a way to make a way. Mm-hmm. I still have the Rams in that. San Francisco, if they don't get them week one, they will not get them week 14.
1: Yeah.
6: I think the Rams will very, very be sure of who they are and will be rolling by that time. Now, we got the Seahawks two of the last 3 weeks.
1: Well, you're just skipping over the Cowboys. Teron, come on. Listen, you
6: know
1: what
6: a trap game is. Two of the last 3 weeks.
1: You know what a trap game is when you got the Seahawks on deck. You're 14-0 at the time, right? 13-0. You could overlook the Cowboys, and that offense could put up major points.
6: All right, so we got the Seahawks two of the last 3 weeks.
1: The disrespect for Dak. And oh, my gosh.
6: No offense to the Cowboys. I think that offense will be prolific, high-flying, high-scoring. But no, we've seen the Dallas Cowboys offense be stalled by a Denver Broncos team. We've seen what pass rush had did to them before, and it didn't look like the same outfit what we've seen week after week. This pass rush that we're about to see now is levels, bro. Mm. It's okay. Levels. So no offense to the Cowboys. I think they'll score some points in that game, but I don't think their defense will be able to stop Matt Stafford and what they have going on. Seattle, two times out of the last 3 weeks, is the opportunity that the Rams can drop one.
1: Wow.
6: And based on how last year went, losing to Seattle, losing the number one seed, having to go back in the NFC Championship game, there's no room to play. Hmm. That taste will be in their mouth to get that done two out of the last 3 weeks.
1: Now, I totally skipped over the Chargers-Rams matchup at SoFi. Could be a Super Bowl preview. Your guy, Mike McDaniel, the new OC with Herbert. I'm bullish on the Chargers. You spent a lot of time with McDaniel. I think you guys are very close. You're texting. Do you think he can get Herbert a playoff win finally?
6: I feel very strongly in Mike McDaniel and what he can do, what he can bring to an offense. Same for Justin Herbert. I think he's incredible. For me, that is not as much about those two guys. It's the offensive line. So yeah. All pro Rashawn Slater went down. All pro Joe Alt went down. Those two guys working to get back. They're healthy now. If they can, and we had Tyler Biadasz had an injury happen in training camp, the newly acquired center. So if the offensive line is healthy and with the Chargers, they can compete and beat anybody. So it's not as much about Mike McDaniel and Justin Herbert. To me, it's the health and of the offensive line.
1: Well, it was more about in the playoffs, the offense has really struggled. Herbert had, I think, the 4-pick game against the Texans. Couldn't do much against the Patriots last year. For whatever reason, in January, the defense has actually come to play, and Herbert hasn't done much. I'm a Herbert truther, though.
6: Yeah. I believe in him too, man. I've seen him do great things, but I'm with you. And people talk about the lack of weapons and a lack of X, Y, and Z, but during the regular season, he made it happen. And he won a lot of games with the same people that they entered the playoffs with and didn't make it happen. That's why I go back to the offensive line. Mm. Mike McDaniel is a run game guy. And as much points as we scored in Miami with Tyreek Hill and Jalen Waddle, Mike McDaniel is a run game guy. Check Raheem Mostert and Devon Achane numbers.
1: Yeah.
6: If they are able to lean on the offensive line, Justin Herbert gets his playoff win. No problem.
1: No problem. All right, let's go to the NFC real quick. I'm sure you saw the news over the weekend. Josh Jacobs turning up on the commissioner's exempt list. Sounds like it's 4, 5, 6 games. I don't know. This could be we don't know how bad this gets. The Ray Rice, remember back in the day, he was looking at the suspension. The video emerges. He's done. I don't know. But no Josh Jacobs. No, Micah Parsons for the first 5 weeks. The offensive line looking rickety. LaFleur lost his last 5 games last year. Feels like they're maybe trending downward. Are you a Jordan Love guy? Do you believe he can carry this team?
6: I am a Jordan Love guy, but I think it's time for Jordan Love to really declare himself as what he is. Is he a really good quarterback, great quarterback, or elite? And he'll have an opportunity to prove which category he falls into this year. Josh Jacobs has been repeatedly overlooked as simply one of the best running backs in the NFL. Like throughout his entire career, we see Derrick Henry, we see Jonathan Taylor, we see all these guys. And every year you look in those stats, Josh Jacobs is there at the top three, he's there. So I don't think we really can grasp the magnitude of his absence. It's time for Jordan Love to show if he's going to be in that elite group and lead a team that without necessarily having that workhorse running back, can he get the wins in a very tough division? It's on Jordan Love.
1: Yeah, it's a difficult one. NFC does feel like it's the Rams, Seahawks, and then a big drop off. AFC is a little more muddled. So I offered my Super Bowl bubble earlier. We're going to pop it on the screen for you here. I've got the teams that are the core Super Bowl contenders on the inside. Tried to limit it to 5. Then I have my fringe. You know, it could go either way. And then I had outside the bubble. I have Broncos, Chiefs, Patriots outside the bubble, as well as Packers. I have the Texans inside, and I see you laughing. I don't know if you're laughing about the Texans or the Eagles, but let me have it. I'm a big boy. I can take it.
6: No, I like what you got going. I like what you got going. I take that back. I'm sorry. I dislike it the more I see it. So we got to get the Bears in the bubble.
1: Why?
6: We have to get the Broncos in the bubble.
1: Wait, well, why Bears?
6: What did they do to get worse? They're young and improving. Second year under a head coach who's very sure about the way he wants his team to go and the way he wants his team to run. Came and took over a division that's extremely difficult.
1: Yeah.
6: I see growth in that room. I see growth from that team. Same for the Broncos. They added Jalen Waddle. We can't really name a massive loss on that team as a whole. I've been with Sean Payton. We've been the number one seed. Lost in horrific fashion.
1: Oh, was that the next pass year, interference that they didn't call?
6: We've had a few. And I say that to say the next year we go back and be the one seed or the two seed. So he's a guy of consistency. I feel the same about Mike Vrabel. So I see the Patriots going in there. That's hard for me to say as a Dolphin. Hard for me to say,
1: you know,
6: but the Patriots are a really good team. Drake May he's there. He's real. I can't see him out of the bubble. No.
1: Interesting. You know, Teron, obviously you played, you know, the guys, you know, the coaches. Well, it sounds like you like everybody. Your Super Bowl bubble might be a dozen teams. I need to know who you do not like. Who are you out on that's a good team in here?
6: I left the star out of the bubble and I live in Dallas.
1: Well, I'm sorry, I almost choked. It's weird because there's some optimism around Dallas. A lot of retooled defense. The offense is basically back intact. That was a top five, top seven offense in the league last year, depending on what metric you want to look at. Why don't you like Shoddy and company?
6: I do, and I don't want this to be misread that I dislike the Cowboys. that's not the case. I think the NFC is more crowded than we would like to think. The Bears, I think the Vikings will have a resurgence. Detroit Lions can't wait to get started and get back into the fold. Green Bay, like I said, Jordan Love can make a push. Mm-hmm. I think the Giants are going to be really good, man.
1: What?
6: Yeah, I do. I think the Giants are going to be good. I'm not saying they're a playoff team, but I think they're going to be good.
1: Is it a Jackson Dart thing?
6: Jackson Dart thing. Malik Nabers. John Harbaugh.
1: Jeez.
6: It's a recipe for winning in the NFL. Like, and when you've won consistently time and time again, like, you know how to do it.
1: He had Lamar, who was like a Lambo, and now he's got Jackson Dart, which is like a Hyundai XL. I mean, that's a bit of a downgrade at quarterback. I don't know.
6: He had Joe Flacco before that.
1: Yeah, that's a good point. All right, Teron Armstead, bold takes. I like it. He said Rams 17-0. We're going to hold you to that. That's a bold one. The NFL season kicks off in 9 days. Teron Armstead, former Dolphins. We won't hold it against him as Jets fans on this show. Great stuff, Teron, and we'll talk to you soon, my man.
6: Appreciate you. Thank you.
1: All right, good stuff from Teron Armstead. Coming up next, so USC is taking a beating today, the football team. What's weird is they gave out a beating over the weekend, and now they're getting beat up. We'll tell you why next.
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10: And, the defenses and who he like, but he's performed, and it is kind of odd that there's been no mention of him anywhere.
11: This, for whatever reason, like when they started the offseason, it was just, oh, it's a two-horse race. It was like, oh, all right. I mean, I don't know how he got lost in the shuffle with all of this. He hasn't, it's not like he has really looked any different than the rest of the guys. Like, why wouldn't you try to get him in there as part of the quarterback competition at the beginning of the year? Because they haven't talked about it. And there's only been a two-quarterback competition the entire time. I wouldn't be shocked if you didn't see all three quarterbacks play this season.
2: 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And now, Steve Covino.
10: Oh, boy.
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2: Rich Davis. This is Covino and Rich.
10: Polar Bear Pete, when the Mets suck so bad, the Mets are ass. The Mets need dude wipes. You should just clean the whole Mets team
13: with a bunch of dude wipes.
10: Throw the whole Mets team in the fart corner, man. Right now.
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0: Sunday on Fox. IndyCar rolling into Laguna Seca for the season finale. Alex Blow looking to outrun the pack, put some finishing touches on yet another dominant campaign. Sunday, 2:30 Eastern, only on Fox.
1: All right. We've covered just about everything that happened this weekend in sports. Except for what went down at the Coliseum out here in Los Angeles. I know Colin's trying to drag the show to the Midwest, kicking and screaming, but sorry, the sports world still is in Los Angeles. That's where all the great players are, the great teams, the great coaches. So USC opened their season at home against San Jose State. Now, from what I'm told, this was a noon kickoff. Okay. Currently we are experiencing a heat dome. Yes, a heat dome. In Southern California. I'm not exaggerating when, you know, my wife tells me, did you see that Los Angeles had the most humidity in the country a couple days ago? And I'm like, there's just no way. Florida, like there's just no shot. It's a fact. You can look it up. It is a brutal heat wave right now in Los Angeles. The Coliseum Saturday was empty for a noon kickoff. And everybody online's making fun of USC. Lowest home attendance in the Lincoln Riley era. It's over. Nobody wants to go. Guys, it was like 100 and is it 109? I forget what the humidity index said, but it was brutally hot there to the point that our guy, Colin Cowherd, even chimed in on social media somewhere with an adult beverage in hand. Here he is writing, the annual LA is a bad sports city chorus is strange. In a city with 31 music venues, packed beaches, and unlimited outdoor options, the Dodgers lead MLB in attendance again. Rams Chargers are over 70,000. LAFC among league leaders. NBA teams draw well. Don't confuse standards with apathy. Listen, Colin's my guy. I love him. I also want to remind people, August, folks, people are traveling. They're enjoying life. They're not hunkering down to watch USC paste San Jose State at noon. Okay, this isn't Mississippi, where if Ole Miss is playing, business is shut down and everybody's at the stadium to watch Ole Miss play. Sorry, there's just a lot of other stuff going on. So we have sound of Lincoln Riley being asked about. I cannot believe this is an actual story. Here's Lincoln Riley chiming in.
12: You don't hide behind the fact that the fourth quarter wasn't good enough, and also not going to pretend like that we didn't dominate the game to three quarters and obviously pull a bunch of our starters and all that. So we got a lot of work to do. Short week here coming up, which will be, you know, a challenge with Fresno State coming in. 6 days, especially after a hot game like this. It's been a hot week just prepping, trying to get the guys' bodies ready for this. And so we'll have to turn this over quick.
1: Listen, did you hear what he said? Friday against Fresno State. I looked up the time. Are you guys ready? 6 p.m. Friday, Labor Day weekend at the Coliseum. There will be a lower attendance Friday for that game than there was for San Jose State. And people will freak out again, okay? Like, Rachel, you live in Los Angeles. You know this. Nobody is going crosstown to go see USC 75-point favorites against Fresno. They're just not doing that on a Friday night. The traffic is deadly. Listen, if you're on the road at 3 o'clock on a Friday in Los Angeles, you're cooked. You're sitting in traffic for 2 hours. I don't do that.
0: Maybe if you get in your car at 3, you can make a 7 p.m. Dodgers start on a Friday afternoon.
1: Yeah, that's a great point. Yeah.
0: But look, I think Colin absolutely nailed it. He said, don't confuse standards with apathy, right? So again, the standard here in L.A. of what am I going to do with my day? There's a lot of things competing for that, especially in a heat dome. And, you know, I think that L.A. fans have shown they come out when it's a situation that is worth coming out for. And, this kind of game in this kind of temperature, it doesn't do it for me.
1: By the way, I'm told reliably one of the new Laker owners was in the building in a nice suite talking Lakers.
0: There you go.
1: I will do everything I can to be at USC, Oregon. And Rachel, I'm going to go ahead and guess that's going to be a sellout.
0: Yeah.
1: Right?
0: Yes. No, and people will show up to watch this team in different conditions. I do want to shout out what University of Tennessee did, just as long as we're talking about college football. They just announced they're going to put an orange butterfly sticker with Dolly Parton's signature on it on their helmets for every game this season. We've seen teams kind of honor other people in their community, non-football people, for like one game. I looked it up. This is the first time I've heard of anyone doing it for an entire season for a non-football person. They're renaming the airport down there after her. I think that's pretty awesome. Yeah. So Good luck by UT.
1: Also, there, I don't know if we could show this. They debuted something called a beer sword at the USC games. Did you see this?
0: No, but I
1: don't know if we
0: have
1: the image.
0: Had a beer baseball bat at Dodgers games, and they did this during the World Series, is that they had a plastic kind of cup that was very tall. Yeah. It was like a yard of beer type of situation, like, but it was a baseball bat.
1: Men of Troy, Odyssey, you know, all that stuff.
0: Bat wine.
1: You may have had one or two of those adult beverages.
0: But,
1: all right, listen. Relax on USC people, okay? It was hot as hell, okay? I was at the beach. What do you want me to do?
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22: This day in sports history. August 31st, 1990. At the King Dome in Seattle, left fielder Ken Griffey and center fielder Ken Griffey Jr. became the first father-son duo to play in a Major League Baseball game together. The pair were able to get back-to-back hits in the first inning, and they both scored a run. They only played 51 games together before Senior retired in June 1991. And that's what happened. This day in sports history.
23: Trickin, this is Above the Noise. Week zero of college football may not have featured the most loaded schedule we'll see all season, but it did deliver football that we'd been waiting for. It started with Bill Belichick with his first major win in North Carolina, but he had to go to Dublin to get it. USC freshman class looked electric. Virginia built on last year's momentum. And Florida State somehow needed all four quarters to hold off New Mexico State. That's what makes week zero so much fun. We're not asking for playoff caliber matchups. We just want something to talk about again. After months without college football, even the smallest storylines feel bigger. A Hall of Fame coach gets his first statement win. Freshmen announce themselves and a team takes a step forward. Well, maybe week zero wasn't the grand opening college football fans were expecting. But it was a good reminder that after months of waiting, football doesn't have to be perfect. It just has to be back. I'm Dan Patrick, and this is Above the Noise. 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
26: Leo Messi has announced he is retiring from the Argentina national team following a runner-up finish in this summer's World Cup. The 39-year-old is stepping away from international play after playing in six World Cups, winning it in Qatar in 2022. Yahoo Sports reports executives from the SEC are looking at options to punish LSU if the school plays former professional athletes. The report said member schools spearheaded this move, which could include boycotting events against the Tigers, suspension or possible expulsion, or also pursuing legal action. While the report says the talks are in the early stages, tensions reportedly are running high within the league. The University of Tennessee will honor the life and legacy of Dolly Parton by wearing a sticker on the back of their helmets for this upcoming season. Jets have named rookie Cade Klubnik as the backup quarterback for Geno Smith in New York this season. Carlos Alcaraz up one set to love at the U.S. Open. Arina Sabalenka won on the women's side in straight sets. I'm Dan Byer.
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29: From the Kelloland Live Doppler Storm Center.
30: Plenty of sunshine to go around for the rest of your Monday with a high near 90. North winds will be light at 5 to 10 miles per hour. We'll call it partly cloudy tonight with a low of 67. East winds at 5 miles per hour. We'll keep with the easterly breeze on Tuesday, but we'll introduce the chance for thunderstorms in the morning and then again later in the evening. But just like Monday, we'll have a high on either side of 90. From the Storm Center at Kelloland TV, I'm meteorologist Adam.
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32: And welcome to a brand new week of Calling All Sports. I'm your host, Mark Ovenden. Glad to have you with us. We've got a busy show today, a great show today. Dan Jackson joins us every Monday in the first segment throughout the football season. And, boy, the Jacks looked really good on Saturday night against Stetson. Built a 63-0 lead before Stetson finally got on the board and won it 70-7. And all those scores took place, it's like, I want to say it wasn't midway. All those scores took place before the end of the third quarter. So the only suspense was how many points South Dakota State would end up with. They had 70. That's quite an output. So we'll talk to Dan Jackson about that. And coming up in the second half of the show, Leanne Williamson joins us. She is the USD volleyball coach. And the Coyotes got off to a nice start over the weekend, winning 2 out of 3 matches in an invitational tournament against some pretty big time opponents. So it'll be good to catch up with Leanne, as her teams have just been good for so long. South Dakota State has just, you know, jumped in the last couple of years and been phenomenal. But you look at what USD has done over the last, all the years that Leanne has been there. I know it's been at least a dozen, I would say, that she's been the head coach. They've been great. They've had several NCAA appearances. And when they don't win the conference, like they get second place. they're just always good. And they have one of the best young players in the country as a freshman. And it's going to be exciting to see how Gabby Zachariasen does for the Coyotes, because she was sure fun to watch at Harrisburg. Has a prolific swing. She hits that ball so hard. I guarantee you, she created lots of bumps and bruises by the opponents who maybe accidentally got in the way of her shots during her high school career. All right, so we're going to take a break. When we come back, we're talking SDSU football with Dan Jackson. Hang on.
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32: And welcome back to the show. I'm Mark Ovenden, waiting for Dan Jackson to give me a call back. My call went to voicemail. A lot of times when I call him, he's in a meeting with an athlete or whatever, and he gets back to me. So hopefully that's the case. But if you missed their game on Saturday night against the Stetson Hatters, the big plays were amazing. And when you think about the fact that very little of it was done through the air, most of it was just done on runs or whatever, it was pretty impressive. And I think I have Dan. I've got things stretched out here so that, okay, I've got them on hold. And there, push a button. See, I moved everything so I could answer the phone when he would call back. Dan, is this you?
14: It is.
32: Nice, thank you. I'm glad it's you. All right, hey, I was just talking about the fact that your game Saturday was pretty darn entertaining. And the odd part was it, all these big plays, very few of them were done through the air. I don't know that I've seen a game with this much, you know, breakaway big play runs as we had on Saturday night.
14: Yeah, it was fun. The offensive line did a really good job being physical and moving the line of scrimmage. We knew we were going to take a game plan where we just wanted to pound the rock and establish that part of it. So the O-line guys love that, and then the backs have come a long ways in the last year and wanted to get them some confidence going. And it's not so much about the stats for us. We just wanted to put up points, control the ball, run and hit and be physical. And I was proud of the guys because that's what they did.
32: But I think he had five. Correct me if I'm wrong. I think he had five different running backs score touchdowns.
14: We did. We threw the ball 11 times, and of those, you know, they were kind of RPOs. Even the first play of the game was RPO, so it's not like a for sure pass that way. But no, yeah, we ran the ball well. Didn't matter who was in there. I thought the running backs are getting some credit for sure that ran hard and scored touchdowns. But we also played 13 offensive linemen, which is a big deal. So in the second half there, I mean, that was kind of our twos and threes and young guy offensive line. They got a lot of experience, too, and they were physical.
32: Well, and that's kind of a double-edged thing. It's a reward for all they do, but it's also getting them game-time experience because practice is one thing. Being out there in front of 20,000 fans is another thing, regardless of who you're playing.
14: No, it is. I mean, practice is so critical to being able to improve, but I've always believed that one game rep is equal to 40 or 50 practice reps. That's why you have to believe in your players, though, to do that. A lot of coaches like find ways to not put a guy in, or they're worried if they put him in, he'll make a mistake, whereas I'm just not that way. If you work really hard and they put in the time, the effort, and practice, you have to put them in there, and that's even with an Alex Uckman. I mean, I Friday told Coach Jackson, I was like, he's the starting punt returner. Like, he's done the best at practice, and I know he's a freshman, and that makes everybody nervous, but I don't care. He's earned it, and get him back there. And most of the times they make you proud and do a good job when you show that you believe in them. And if they make a mistake, you got to stay with them, too.
32: Speaking of punts, that was one of the highlights, too. Was it a 70-yard punt?
14: Yeah, they didn't rush Max, and so if Max has time and he's relaxed back there, and he can pull them pretty good, so yeah, he got a hold of that one, his 70-yarder, and it was fun to even just the cool thing about that was seeing how many different players were celebrating him. If you watch the film of that clip, the highlight, it was like a lot of the defensive starters that had been out since the first quarter were celebrating with him. Ramon Jr. McKinney was out there celebrating. It was just kind of cool to see so many different guys celebrating with your punter. When most programs, it's like just a long snapper and stuff, Sally. So it was a good time.
32: Well, let's be honest. The punter didn't really get on the field until when?
14: So. Yeah. We gave him one chance to do a pooch early, or a shorter kick early in the first half, and then that was later in the game, which I almost thought about going for it there just because he hadn't probably been too warmed up, but I was happy we chose the punt.
32: All right, so what was it like when you guys took the field? It's Stetson. It's not a big-name team. It's not a Missouri Valley Conference game. It's not a rival. And you come out of the tunnel, and I think you knew it was going to be sold out, but I just got to believe it was pretty fun for your players to see that.
14: Yeah, I mean, we knew that the tickets were sold and it was a sellout, and I get an email and notified of those sort of things, but there's different types of sellouts. There's a lot of places I've been where they say the game is sold out and there's a lot of open seats and space. And then, for us, it was a sellout and everybody was in their seat with 30 minutes left till kick. I mean, we're entering the field with 10, 15 minutes still until kickoff and everybody was there. It was really cool. I thought it was different than any game that we were a part of a year ago. Really, and you could feel the energy and they were loud. I think it was just naturally a loud crowd that was energetic and excited. We need it all year. And I would say that, like, that's a big part of what makes us different. There's not very many teams in the country at any level that can say that they sell out and have that type of game environment. And I watch highlights of other people, you know, other FCS programs in the area and things, and I'm looking at, you know, 15-20% capacity domes and stadiums and things. And that, if anything, that just makes me humble and realize how fortunate we are here to have this fan base that we do.
32: And that's just one of those things that when you're bringing recruits, you know, in for a visit and they're on the sidelines, because I'm guessing every home game you've got 15 kids down there that are looking at the school. I can't imagine that a kid isn't going to be so impressed he doesn't want to be part of that.
14: Yeah, that's a big part of it, is getting them here for a game day. Most times when we get a player committed in the summer, before their senior year, they would have started maybe their first experience with a game day. So this is so often the first time that they see what we have to offer, and they don't get to spend a lot of time with us that day. So it's really the crowd and the fans and the support and our parents. They probably, you know, they see them at the tailgates. And so that's really the first impression they get of South Dakota State. So, yeah, we had 15 guys here. We usually have about 30, 35. We had some really high priority players here that some of them have a bunch of Power Four offers that they realize that may not be the type of culture they want to be a part of. They may want something that fits them a little better, like us.
32: Dan Jackson, our guest. And it wasn't it turned out to be really nice once the sun went down, but it was hot when the game started. I was at my granddaughter, four of my granddaughters were in a soccer tournament. And by the time we got to that game at 6 o'clock, and I was taping your game and started watching it as soon as I got home, it was hot. And you give credit, all those fans showed up for the game.
14: Yeah, they showed up and it was hot, and I felt like an idiot because I approved these pregame shirts that the guys have to wear with the number on it, and they were black, cotton, thick. I was trying to make sure that the guys got nice and I guess overheated before the game. So I look back. That's one of my corrections from the game is I need to pay more attention to when we're ordering those things 6 months before the games. But yeah, it was cooking a little bit, so. It was good to be able to start fast and then get some of the guys out.
32: All kidding aside, you don't. This is something people don't think about. They expect for your team to be out there, you know, a certain amount of time before the game starts. If it's super hot, you want to conserve your strength. You don't want to go out there and waste it all in warmups and be exhausted when the game starts.
14: Yeah, a little bit. I mean, you want to get into your normal warm-up routine and not throw them off too much. And our locker room's pretty steamy, too, so I don't know if it would help them to stay in there. But you definitely want to control your emotions, if anything, is sometimes what you want to do. There's a proper way to build up into the game. If you get too excited and it's an hour before the game and you're at your peak juice level, sometimes it's hard to maintain that all the way through. So you gotta have a gradual build. Every guy's different there, so it's good that we got a game out of the way where a lot of guys could practice that now and be comfortable with it going into this game.
32: Who were you most excited about with what happened on Saturday night? I mean, it was 70-7, so you and I could sit here for 2 hours and talk about who had great games. But when you go five deep with running backs, when Josh Myers scores a touchdown to make it 70-7, it was impressive to see how many different guys not necessarily scored touchdowns but contributed.
14: Yeah, I mean, I can give you examples. There's not really like one guy. I mean, I was proud of all of them in a unique way. I was proud of our starters that when they did their job and started fast, they needed to do that to get other people in the game. If they don't do their job, then we don't get a chance to sub. And then when we did sub, everywhere else I've been, the older guys at the vets would have just stood around and joked and talked around with each other the rest of the game. Our guys were coaching and cheering on the guys who were in the game, and they were locked in all the way through. So I was probably most proud of the entire team that we didn't waste any of the time we had together that night. So you get 60 minutes of game time and it's 3 hours. And we didn't waste any of that time. But it was fun to see Landon Delaney get a big play. You know, that'll help his confidence. And Alex Zuckman with the punt return will help his confidence. And I think some of the new guys, you know, Jess getting to be able to get the nerves out now. And Sitzman playing. Some of our new guys, Junior, with a big game. And then I thought the O&D line guys, those young guys, played great. I mean, Tetzloff getting a lot of playing time as a true freshman. And Lincoln Simchenko. And it's just, like you said, we could sit here and talk about everybody. We played 87 players, so it's the most I've ever been a part of.
32: And almost every name you've been mentioning here is a South Dakota kid.
14: Yeah, I mean, they're going to be South Dakota or Midwest, definitely. I mean, those are the blue-collar type of kids that I'm going to double down on in recruiting 10 out of 10. And I think in today's world, you want to recruit blue-collar, tough, gritty guys more than ever. Honestly, I think you recruit the wrong personality now with money and NIL and transfer portal at the forefront. You can't get upset when the kid gravitates towards that if that's their personality, where our guys kind of want to just run around and hit you in the face and have fun with football and being around each other. So the South Dakota kids fit that mold, Nebraska, Iowa, North Dakota, Minnesota. It's I think we've got a great niche to recruiting area in today's world that can be an advantage for us.
32: Dan Jackson, our guest. All right, so you got to kind of put this one in the rearview mirror. It was a nice big win, but you turn around this week and go play a Big Ten game. It's kind of disappointing that the Northwestern's new stadium isn't done, because I think the goal was to have it done. But how weird is it going to be to play against Griffin Wilde, who is just an unbelievable kid and just a tremendous talent?
14: Yeah, I don't know, Griffin. I mean, I'm happy for him that he's went out there and had success. In terms of playing Northwestern, I guess, in an odd way, Mark, I don't really care who we play. They run different scheme than the last opponent. I mean, those are the things we need to practice and work on. We're not going to change what we do from a preparation standpoint. I don't feel like this is a ton different than going out and playing Illinois State on the road. I mean, it's a road game. We got to take those challenges with us. It's a cool opportunity, but I think these games mean a lot different things to different programs. Our program, we expect to win. Every Saturday, it doesn't matter who we play. That's the mindset, you know. And I think other places I've been, you kind of almost had to talk your players into that you could win to believe. I don't need to do that here. They know what can happen if we play our best. So it'll be a fun challenge. I love road games too. Spending time with the guys that way and letting them bond with one another is cool.
32: Yeah, there's something to be said for that. The chemistry that goes along with being on a road trip like that. I mean, home games are great. They're nice. They're fun to play in front of your home fans. Mm-hmm. But these kind of games can do an awful lot for team bonding.
14: Yeah, you're staying in a hotel. You're joking around on the plane and the bus. And you may get to know somebody a little better that you didn't before because you're obviously spending so much time with them. You're going to get back at 4 in the morning and everybody's going to be excited when we get back, but ready for bed too. It's just kind of, you go through some funny things on the road together that make it pretty special. And this is every week is, but this is a why we do it type of thing. Why do we play college football? Why do we put in the time as players and coaches? It's for opportunities like this and what make the game, you know, so special to us.
32: And they didn't play last week, did they?
14: They didn't. No, they didn't. So we don't have, I don't know, they got an offensive coordinator that's a borderline genius, and he's been around for such a long time. Chip Kelly has been so good, and it's an honor to be able to go against him. So we don't have a ton of film on, he's done a lot of different things. So they didn't play, and which I think is great because we just get an opportunity to focus on us and getting better at what we need to do.
32: Well, congrats on your win. That had to be fun. That had to be fun to get. You said 87 guys played?
14: Mm-hmm.
32: Is that like a record for you?
14: You know, that's a unique stat that I've never kept track of, but I probably in my career, that's probably a record. Most of the time, you don't even suit up 87 players on the sidelines. You know, that's a lot. And so, yeah, we played, I believe everybody that suited, maybe outside of one or two, got in some capacity. So probably a record. Who knows? I'll have Tyler Rice look that up in his free time.
32: But it's just, you know, there's records for everything. So that I'm just going to say that was a record for you. How's that?
14: You got any questions or thoughts? I've had Colin McShane sit in my office listening to us do this. So I've had you on speaker. He had a good game. Didn't play a ton, but he says hello to you too, Mark, and your audience.
32: Nice. All right. Have a great trip. We'll talk to you. And I sent you a text. We have a best of on Monday because of Labor Day. So if you can do it later in the week, great. If you can't, we'll just talk to you in 2 weeks.
14: You guys in these vacations, man. Who takes vacations? It's Labor Day, buddy. Let's go. Keep it moving. It's football season.
32: No show on Monday. Sorry.
14: All right. We'll get it figured out.
32: All right. See you later.
14: Right, bye.
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0: And Poppy says he'll be coming to the gym and shooting hoops with us, Dad.
1: That sounds great, Harper. 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
3: And one of the beautiful things about taking a road trip for South Dakota State is they could go to Arby's to have a pregame meal on Friday night because of the Angus cheesesteak that's there. It's a permanent menu item now. Which is incredible. But here's what I'm most excited about, because if you listen to the show on a fairly regular basis, you know how much I fell for the steak nuggets. They are back on the menu for another month, another three weeks the steak nuggets are on the menu. That's steak nuggets. There's the steak nugget mac and cheese bowl. There's the steak and potato bowl, which is new. And there's a 20-count party pack. There's 20 of them with two large fries and a choice of three dipping sauces. All of those, four different options for steak nuggets. And I think I told the story last summer about I took Clint Littier and I went down to play golf in Yankton at Fox Run, which is a Great Life course. And I said, we got to go to Arby's and have something to eat. I want to have you eat these steak nuggets. And so we had steak nuggets for lunch. We had played golf at somewhere else in the morning, and then we went over to Hillcrest to play, or to Fox Run and play. When we got home, he went to Arby's in Sioux Falls and had them again. That's how good they are. All right, we'll be right back with Leanne Williamson.
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0: podcast. You just go to callingallsportssd.com and go to the archive section, and there's all the shows. There's a first half for every day and a second half for every day. Today, you'd have Dan Jackson in the first half, the coach, football coach at South Dakota State. And in the second half, we have Leanne Williamson, the volleyball coach at USD. And Leanne, I was saying at the beginning of the show that it had to be at least 12 years that you've been the head coach. Am I right about that?
1: I am going at this is year 13 for me. So, yes, you are correct.
0: Oh, that was a good guess. So out of those 12 years, how many times have guys gone to the NCAA tournament?
1: Oh, geez. That's a great question.
0: I'm going to say six.
1: A few. I don't think it's quite six, but... obviously, we had a good stretch there where we were going a few years in a row, and had a stretch where I think it's six out of the last seven where we have won either the regular season or the tournament to take us to the NCAA tournament. So we're in a really good spot as a program, and obviously enjoying every opportunity that we have to compete together. And honestly, even outside of volleyball, just really enjoy each other's company. So the 12 years have flown by. But excited, obviously, for year 13 and what this year may bring for us.
0: You know, it's so often that we see at this level where you're a mid-major, when a coach at a USD, for example, has great success, you're going to get courted to go elsewhere. Look at your basketball coaches, for example, you know, losing Amy Williams and then Don Plitzwhite. I'm sure you've had chances to go other places. What has kept you in Vermillion?
1: Yeah, I mean, I believe in this program. Number one, first and foremost, I believe in this program and what we can continue to accomplish and what we can accomplish that maybe we haven't yet. And I think that's obviously a really exciting thing for me to continue to be a part of. But I think the other part is the community and Vermillion as a whole and the university. I love that they support volleyball. You know, I love that volleyball is a priority here. I love that our players experience that, and we love playing in front of people. I mean, there's so many positives to USD, obviously as a whole, but then more specifically towards me, of just there's so many positives to South Dakota within the volleyball program, and I want to make sure that I'm constantly at a place that I believe in, and I'm a part of a program that believes that we can not only have success but can have more success. And I truly feel that we are there, and I'm at a place that encompasses that greatly. So there's obviously a lot more to it. You know, my family and my husband and all of that plays a role as well. But first and foremost, I believe in this program, and I love that there are other people that believe in us as well.
0: How old are your kids now? Because I know over the years I've seen you at sporting events with them, and the older they get, Isn't it cool to see as the older they get, the more sort of involved they are with what you're doing too?
1: Absolutely. My twin boys who were born my first year being a head coach, they are going to be 12 at the end of this next month. And my little girl is 7, who's not so little anymore and getting sassier by the day. But I love that they kind of understand how lucky they are to be a part of this department, you know, in obviously a small way, but I love that they get to be a part of the football games and the basketball games, and they get to go to camps and, you know, get to know the players. And obviously for my little girl, you know, having the volleyball team as role models and other teams as well, but they flee Coyote Red, and it's a lot of fun to have them be a part of it, but it's also fun for me to see them get so excited about what's going on in athletics as well.
0: All right, so when you're recruiting, this brings up an interesting question. When you're recruiting, are you thinking about this girl in this small town in southwest Iowa as a recruit to come play for you? Are you thinking about the fact that she could be a role model for your daughter?
1: That's a great question. No, not specifically. I wouldn't say that thought has specifically crossed my mind, but we do want good people to be a part of our program. So I guess, like, in the general sense, yes. But we want people that fit into our program. And so much of our program is about being the best version of ourselves in every area of our life, right? Like, we want to be good on the volleyball court, but we also want to be good in the classroom. We want to be good in the community. You know, we want to set a standard, you know, in a lot of different ways and a lot of different avenues. And so I guess, you know, in the roundabout sense, yes, because we want those types of people to be a part of our program. But I wouldn't say that that question itself has specifically crossed my mind. we are very fortunate to be surrounded by a group of women that are extremely talented in a lot of different areas and really truly do set the standard for what it is to be a Coyote volleyball player and you know, the expectations that come along with it.
0: I just remember when my three boys, who all played college football, were being recruited, and I've got this ridiculous different advantage over other dads. I know all these coaches, mm-hmm. and it's like, not sure I want you to go play there. He'd be great. You know what I'm saying? It's like I kind of had the inside track. I wasn't basing it off what anyone else said to me. I was basing it off my observations. And so I'm just, you know, now that you've got a daughter who's impressionable and she's seven and she's hanging out, that, yeah, you want to get the right girls to be in front of her.
1: Yeah, absolutely. I mean, and I think to your point, though, I think we all want to be surrounded by good people. And when it comes to our children, that may be even at a higher level. But I am so fortunate, again, being here for, you know, 17 total years, that I have been surrounded by great people, not only student athletes on the team or within the program, but also coaches and support staff and administration, who truly supports, you know, us as a whole and us as people. And it makes a difference. And, you know, certainly for me, who very much values relationships and people, that's been a huge draw. And I hope it continues to be a draw for us and for others who may want to be a part of our program.
0: Leanne Williamson is our guest. She is the volleyball coach at USD. You were talking about what a great turnout you get at your volleyball matches and stuff. I'm guessing the Sanford Coyote Sports Center has just made a world of difference, because for a while there, I don't know that people quite knew where to go to watch you.
1: Yeah, it hasn't been that long. You know, the SCSC opened up in 2016. So obviously on year 10 or 11, whatever that may be. And, I still remember very vividly playing up in the den that seated 300 people. And before that, you know, was here when we were playing in the corner of the football field on sport court. So, I've really seen the transition of this program, the growth of this program, the athletic department as a whole. And, now, I mean, the SCSC is an incredible environment for us as a volleyball program. And, I think we've been able to just showcase what volleyball is truly like, you know, and you've seen volleyball grow across the country as it is in the last decade. And we're a part of that. And we've seen that growth, you know, just people consistently coming up to me year after year saying, we came to our first volleyball game last year and we're going to be season ticket holders from here on out, you know, and I hope I never stop hearing that comment, because it just goes to show how many people continue to find the sport of volleyball and fall in love with it. So, you know, averaging about 1,400 a game is a really good place for us to be. And obviously we want to continue to grow that number, but that makes for an extremely difficult environment for our opponents. And, you know, obviously going into a home weekend like we are this weekend, it's a great reminder of just how much that home court advantage can give you, and how much we do truly enjoy playing in front of our fans and having their support both when we're doing well and when we're not. I mean, that's the other thing, is our fans are involved in the game. They understand when to, you know, when to cheer when we do something good, but they also understand when to make noise when maybe we need a little bit of a pick-me-up. And it's such a great environment to be a part of, and something that we truly, truly cherish.
0: Leanne, to see, you were talking about the growth of volleyball. It's exploded. I was literally having this conversation with one of my sons yesterday, and we were talking about specialization at an early age. I've got 11 grandkids now, so and it's crazy to me how young some of these kids are starting to just play volleyball, or just play soccer, or just play softball, or just play basketball. I hate it, but to see the explosion of volleyball has been pretty impressive. And to see, like, for example, you know, Bergen Riley, who's a Sioux Falls girl, get to play at Memorial Stadium for one, but they just played at the Cowboys Stadium. They're going to play at Wrigley Field. I mean, it's just crazy to think that they're getting these opportunities, and it's all over TV. I mean, it's blowing up.
1: Yeah, it is so exciting. You know, those are things that people at my age didn't have when we were going through it, you know. And, yes, we still played in front of people, and there were still some really good home court advantages for different people in our conference or different places that we played. But I think the sport itself has just gained so much traction. And, yes, you do have the amount of young girls who want to play the sport. And, you know, obviously there are a lot specializing, but there are still a lot that are playing multiple sports. And I'm a big advocate for playing multiple sports and kind of growing in different areas there. But, again, you see the game growing, the physicality, the IQ, you know, the level at which volleyball teams are playing at is greater. But you also see people being more involved and more excited about it. And again, you see those TV opportunities. And, you know, Nebraska, I will say, is just doing a great job of capitalizing on those opportunities right now. And I think there are other teams that can do that as well. But I will say Nebraska is definitely the standard for that right now. And I hope that continues to help other programs as well, which I think it is. You know, even just the opponents that they're playing in those stadiums and venues will get more recognition. But, you know, obviously Nebraska's been on TV a lot, but you have seen a lot of other matches also broadcast. And it's really exciting. I will say volleyball season comes around, and my kids don't love it quite so much because I have volleyball on a lot when I get home at night. But you know, they're like, oh, now all we have to watch is volleyball. But, you know, I love that those are, you know, that those are opportunities for, you know, my little girl to see, or for my family to see, or, you know, a lot of our friends in town love watching volleyball too. So I think it is amazing that the sport is growing at the rate it is. And I think people are doing a really good job of trying to capitalize on it as much as possible, because you can't miss your window. And I do think it's paying off for the sport as a whole.
0: How good is it for you guys to have South Dakota State now be good again, so that this rivalry is just, I mean, I'm just thinking that when you guys play each other, it's going to be electric every time now.
1: It is. I mean, it's great. It's great for us. We had been saying that for years, you know, of just the fact that we hope that they're able, that at the time that they were able to make that jump a little bit. And I think they've done a great job of obviously sustaining success over the last couple of years. And it's good for us. It's good for the conference. And it's obviously great for the rivalry. So even though I would love to be on the other end of it than what we have been here in the last couple of meetings, but we know that those environments are going to be great. And both of us, our home games will be on Friday nights this year. And I think playing on a Friday night instead of a Saturday afternoon will help. And, or honestly, the last couple of years we've played them on a Tuesday night. And we've had good fan bases at both of those locations. But I think playing on a Friday night could raise that even more. So I think it's great for all of us. And, you know, obviously the last 2 years we've been a two-bit league because of some of that success as well. So us upsetting them 2 years ago down in Kansas City, and then them being upset by St. Thomas last year, and then they were able to get the at-large bid the last two seasons. So that's great for our league. It's great for the Midwest volleyball as well, but it's ultimately it's very good for both of us as well.
0: You're coming off a 2-1 weekend against some pretty big opponents. I got to think you're pleased with that, aren't you?
1: Yes. I mean, overall, we're very happy with what we saw. You know, as always, we're all very competitive, and this team has really high expectations. So, you know, we are a little disappointed coming back 2-1 and not 3-0, because we really felt that we were in a position to do so. But I think the positive side, looking back, you know, obviously seeing the match live, but then obviously watching it back on film as well, is I feel like we're in control. I feel like we have the ability to make a few minor changes that will allow us to, you know, right that ship, you know, and end up on the winning side, you know, next time when we're in that situation. So obviously these preseason tournaments, we scheduled difficult for a reason. We want to play good teams. We want to be challenged. We want to be in a position where we have to fight back from being down, and find ways to win at the end of games or at the end of matches. And obviously we did that twice, you know, this weekend, and came pretty close to doing it for a third time as well. And I really liked our fight. I really liked our effort. Just our execution wasn't as clean as it needed to be. In a few moments, I think we had control, you know, and obviously that can be really frustrating for a team and it can be really frustrating for individuals, but it's obviously our job as coaches to make sure that we learn from it and that we get better from it and that we're more prepared going into this weekend because of what we learned and maybe because of some of that failure that we saw this weekend. So, you know, I think a couple things that we saw that we knew, but I think continue to see is just our depth is really great. You know, we had to use our depth a few times this weekend and make some switches and for people that were maybe struggling in a certain match. And I felt like we were able to see some of that play out in a positive way. You know, people came in and gave some really good minutes and, you know, impacted our team in some different ways. But our core group, you know, and by our core group, I mean our entire team is just really strong. We have the ability to play at a high level, and I think just over the course of the preseason, we're going to see things get more and more consistent as we go, as we get used to playing next to each other more, and we learn how to be aggressive and smart, right? And a lot of positives coming back to Vermilion here, and definitely excited to be able to showcase who we are at home this weekend in front of three more really good opponents.
0: You've had a lot of great players on your teams over these 12 years, and you've got a freshman who's brand new this year, and she's playing right away. I'm pretty excited that she stayed close to home because she could have gone to a lot of places. Talk to me about what Gabby Zachariasen could mean to your program in the long haul, too, because that's the kind of person you build around.
1: Yeah, you know, again, I think number one, I want to throw back to, like, she's a good person. You know, she's a good person. She's very competitive. She fits in our program really, really well. And obviously her staying close to home, I think anytime we can keep local talent, you know, in the state, we want to do that. And we are able to do that with her, and very excited for what she's going to be able to accomplish. And we saw her in really two out of our three matches this weekend be very steady and very impactful. You know, was able to score the ball at a high rate, both from the offensive side of things, but you know, her serve has been really helpful, you know, in within our team as well, of just being able to hold serve, go on runs, and that's been really fun to see as well. So she's going to continue to learn. She's going to continue to get better. But, you know, I think as a freshman, for her to be having the impact that she is already is a great sign for what her future can look like here.
0: She hits the ball really hard. Leanne, I mean, like, really.
1: She really does.
0: I've seen her do some damage, and I'm not talking about, you know, just kills. I'm talking about, like, physically hurting her opponents, not necessarily on purpose, but, I mean, if you get in the way, you sure don't want to take one in the face.
1: Yeah, if she has space in front of her, she can destroy that ball. And I really go back to the spring a little bit because she obviously joined our program in January. And I think that semester was so important for her, you know, and I think some of it was being able to form those relationships, get used to what us as coaches are saying and how we say things, how we teach things. But I think some of it, too, was her being challenged right away. And, you know, another person that I think you're going to hear about throughout the season is Audrey Nelson and how good of a blocker she is, you know, and she hits the ball very hard as well. But, you know, Audrey's a very good blocker, and Gabby and Audrey would just go after it, you know, in the spring. And, you know, Audrey blocked Gabby quite a few times in the spring. And I think that it was probably the best thing for Gabby because she really had to learn have vision, you know, of what's in front of her, not predetermine her shots. And now you're really seeing that growth out of Gabby this fall and from the start of the preseason to now, of just how far she's come already. And she was a good player when she got here, but she just continues to grow and continues to learn. And she wants to. I mean, again, she's a competitor, but she wants to know what she has to get better at. And it's been a lot of fun to coach her so far. Like I said, excited to see what else she's going to be able to accomplish just with a few more months here, you know, of training and playing different opponents and having to adjust. She's only going to keep getting better.
0: And of course, Audrey's a Madison girl, so you've got some South Dakota girls on your team, which is fun. So, good luck this weekend. What nights do you play? Friday and Saturday?
1: We play Thursday, Friday, and Saturday.
0: Against?
1: Thursday and Friday are at 7 against Utah Valley and Air Force, and then Saturday is at 2 against Northern Iowa.
0: Gotcha.
1: So three good opponents.
0: Well, it's always great to get caught up. You're off to a great start, and like I said, I'm really excited that you got Gabby in the fold. She's I've loved watching her, kind of like Sammy Slaughter, who also played at Harrisburg and ended up, you know, playing for you guys too. They're highlight makers for us sports guys.
1: Absolutely.
0: All right, take care. We'll talk soon.
1: Thank you.
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0: I just want to go back to the first segment of the show with Dan Jackson. I wanted to run through their scoring plays, just to give you an example of how dominant that game was on Saturday. And by the way, we'll have Matt Vitsam on tomorrow, and boy, the Coyotes are pretty impressive too. In fact, their quarterback was unbelievable. I was just in awe of his performance. But anyway, back to the Jackrabbits. They start off with a 73-yard touchdown pass, Chase Mason to Jack Smith. Corey Blair, a 10-yard run. Josiah Johnson, a 20-yard run. That's the end of the first quarter. It's 21-0. Second quarter, Utchman with a 65-yard punt return. Johnson scores another touchdown from six. Ramon McKinney scores a touchdown run from 27. Blair, another touchdown from 52 yards. It was 42-0 at halftime. Then Blair scored the 52-yarder in the third quarter. Landon Delaney caught a 78-yard touchdown pass. James Basinger, a 6-yard touchdown run. And Josh Myers, a 27-yard touchdown run. Yikes. That is incredible. All right. Hope you enjoyed the show. We'll talk again tomorrow.
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3: And here's what you need to know.
23: Leo Messi has announced he is retiring from the Argentina national team following a runner-up finish in this summer's World Cup. The 39-year-old is stepping away from international play after playing in six World Cups, winning it in Qatar in 2022. Yahoo Sports reports executives from the SEC are looking at options to punish LSU if the school plays former professional athletes. The report said member schools spearheaded this move, which could include boycotting events against the Tigers, suspension or possible expulsion, or also pursuing legal action. While the report says the talks are in the early stages, tensions reportedly are running high within the league. The University of Tennessee will honor the life and legacy of Dolly Parton by wearing a sticker on the back of their helmets for this upcoming season. Jets have named rookie Cade Klubnik as the backup quarterback for Geno Smith in New York this season. Carlos Alcaraz up one set to love at the U.S. Open. Arina Sabalenka won on the women's side in straight sets. I'm Dan Beyer.
24: Portions of the show are recorded. You want winners? He went 0 for 14 picking bowl games.
25: God bless football.
24: You want hot takes? He said Patrick Mahomes would be a disaster.
25: Really?
24: You want baseball news? He doesn't even know who Kyle Tucker is.
25: Oh, okay.
24: In his personal record book, Kevin Durant hasn't won a ring yet.
25: I'm just telling you that's what he's doing.
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25: It's crazy.
24: This is Stu Gotts and Company Live.
25: It is a Mount Rushmore Monday here on Stu Gotts and Company. Israel Gutierrez is off. Hopefully be back with us tomorrow. Jessica Smetana going to join us in about 15 minutes. We'll have the weekend observations as well. And T-Bob going to join us in hour number two. Taylor, put it on the poll, please. At Stu Gotts 790 on X. Were you rooting for Belichick? Also put this on the poll. Has Bill Belichick somehow become a lovable underdog?
26: The answer to both of those is no.
25: Well, for me, it was a yes. And also put this on the poll. Was that the biggest win of Bill Belichick's storied career?
27: Stu, let me ask you a question.
25: Yes.
27: What will you be doing Saturday, December 5th?
25: I have no idea. Watching football.
27: I know what I'll be doing. I'll be in Charlotte watching my North Carolina Tar Heels in the ACC Championship. Yeah. I just booked my flight and hotel.
25: Did you really? Right. After a 15-10 victory over TCU, we have no idea if TCU is any good. I still have no idea if Carolina is any good, but I did find myself rooting for Belichick. Mikey, you didn't find yourself rooting for Bill Belichick? He's been through it the last couple of years.
26: There is nothing that could happen on this planet to make me ever root for Bill Belichick in any form. And I happen to like North Carolina.
25: Right.
27: Mikey, that's a very dangerous game because I grew up a Jets fan and I said the same exact thing. And then Bill Belichick somehow wound up at my alma mater. And now I'm rooting for Bill Belichick.
25: You're not, though.
27: If Bill Yes, I am. Don't say I'm not rooting for Bill Belichick because I want this to succeed. It hasn't succeeded. And that's why I've kind of been at the front line saying that it hasn't been working.
25: I don't have to say you're not rooting for Belichick. You said it plenty headed into the season. I mean, Mikey,
26: you did say it a lot.
25: What are we talking about? Yeah.
27: But I want it to work. Mikey, if Bill Belichick went to Fordham, if he was the Fordham Rams next head coach, you're telling me you wouldn't root for Fordham?
26: He could go be the Fordham Rams head coach, go take them to the college football playoff, and then in the offseason take over Brian Cashman's job and Aaron Boone's job and turn them into the dynasty Yankees, and I still wouldn't root for Bill Belichick.
25: I understand what you're doing there. I live with the same thing. He was the Jet coach. He resigned after a day, and then he took the Patriot job, and he won six Super Bowls. I get it. It's not a guy you and I should be rooting for. Yet I found myself rooting for Bill Belichick. I did. Just because he's been through. The league has rejected Bill Belichick. Think about this, Mikey. He won six Super Bowls as a head coach. Six. Eight total. And yet when he was let go by the Patriots, the NFL said loud and clear, the entire NFL, you're not good enough to coach here anymore. And so then he was forced to go to Carolina. Pablo Torre is chasing him down. I mean, the guy, he left a, you know, a house shirtless one day and there was a video. I mean, the guy has been through it. And so yesterday, or over the weekend, excuse me, in a 15-10 victory for North Carolina, and they are clearly the number one team in the country right now.
27: Correct.
25: I found myself rooting for Bill Belichick, and I found myself, and my wife is the one who brought it up to me. Is he the lovable underdog now? And I was like, yeah, you know what? He kind of is.
27: Stu, you mentioned that we don't really know what to really make of either team this year. And I do think that's right with a week zero game in Ireland on a pretty sloppy field. I don't know if we learned if Carolina is good, but it feels safe that at the very least, they're not bad. Which is bad news for the haters, which there are many, by the way.
25: Yes.
27: College football pundits couldn't wait to dunk on Bill Belichick and UNC. And then today, guess what was served up to them?
25: What?
27: Humble pie.
25: Thank you.
27: Couple servants. Paul Feinbaum.
25: He actually acknowledged it today.
27: Paul Feinbaum, come back for seconds, buddy.
25: He said he was wrong, but we have no idea if he was wrong. He might still be right, because I don't know if Carolina's good. And I don't know if TCU is good. And if Carolina's not good, what's that say about TCU? How about that?
26: I'm fairly certain TCU's not
27: good. Their season's over.
26: I'm fairly certain. I might not know about North Carolina. I'm fairly certain I know about TCU.
25: Taylor, how'd you feel? Like, honestly, you've been blasting Belichick. It's fine. You could do that. Now you're rooting for him, and that's fine. That's what sports fandom is all about. I mean, there are certain drives where I want to fire the Jets head coach. There have been quarters where I want the Jet head coach to be fired, and the very next quarter, I want him signed to an extension. That's how sports fandom works. So how do you feel today? Not about your opinions on Belichick, just as a Carolina alum, you walked onto that football team, you want Carolina to have success, and yes, you've been critical of Belichick, but you're off to a 1-0 start. That has to feel good.
27: It feels good, one, because right now at offensive coordinator, Bobby Petrino feels like one of the best play callers in college football, because I still don't really think that this North Carolina offense is much, but Bobby Petrino found ways to scheme North Carolina open, where the highlight for me on offense was their tight end, Jelani Thurman, four catches, 94 yards, son of former NFL linebacker Odell Thurman and WNBA All-Star Kara Braxton. Mm-hmm. He transfers in from Ohio State. I think they got a guy. He looks good.
25: And you love the quarterback.
27: Billy Edwards Jr. So going into that game.
25: Mikey is so mad at you right now. Go ahead.
27: Going into that game, from people that I talked to in Chapel Hill, they said the plan is we are going to play two quarterbacks. We've got a backup quarterback that we like in McNeil. He is going to play. And then I think you saw as that game kind of unfolded, Billy Edwards Jr. was more than sufficient at the quarterback position to where Carolina never really had to take him out and you know, risk disrupting the rhythm that he was creating.
25: Yeah, I love Bobby Petrino. Everyone is just singing his praises.
27: He's so back.
25: 15 points against TCU, 3 in the second half.
26: You use the phrase lovable underdog. Bill Belichick, Bobby Petrino. No, there is nothing lovable about that coaching staff.
25: And Lombardi.
26: Ed Lombardi.
25: Yes. Dan Byer.
26: Get Art Briles to coach the defense.
25: Yes, Dan, I know it's a strange thing to say, but on a resume that includes 6 Super Bowl victories as a head coach, do you think the victory over the weekend for Belichick was the most important of his career?
0: Well, they brought home the crystal. Like, they had a crystal trophy. They brought home hardware. I think that says enough.
25: Yes.
27: Dan, great
26: the
27: point.
26: The NBA banner.
27: Yeah. Dan, great point, because if you presented me 2 options, I could win the Super Bowl or the Lombardi Trophy, or I could win the Aer Lingus College Football Classic Championship Trophy.
25: Yes.
27: I'm taking that trophy every time.
25: I will tell you this, Dan. If you ask Belichick before the game, hey, the Aer Lingus Trophy, you can have it. You're going to win this game, but you have to give up 1 Lombardi Trophy. Do you think he would have done it?
0: Huh? Absolutely. Absolutely. Yes. Mix it up a little bit.
26: Pick one.
4: Right. I don't know. We'll see.
0: When I was a kid, I wrestled. I always wanted a bronze because it was different. Yes. It was just different than, you know, there's gold, silver, whatever, but the bronze was a tough one to get.
25: But you understand what I'm saying. When people start to question whether or not you're good at this, this thing you have done your entire life, and they start to question it, you've won six Super Bowls and the NFL is rejecting you. Okay. Belichick needed validation. He needed to remind people, hey, I could still do this. I could still do this as a head coach. I'm doing it in college. I'm doing it in North Carolina. I'm doing it in Dublin, Ireland. Okay. Belichick needed that. He did. Carolina needed it. Belichick needed it more. Fair?
0: Absolutely. And I think you would trade in the Rams Super Bowl 53 win. Maybe not the 28-3 Falcons and maybe not Super Bowl 36 and, or against my Seahawks, but the one against the Rams in Atlanta, Super Bowl 53, definitely trade that one in for the Aer Lingus.
25: Yeah. We were all confused last week that, Taylor was offered a free trip to Dublin. And he turned it down as a North Carolina alum, as someone who walked onto that football team, was part of that program. He turned it down. He didn't go to the game. That did not prevent him from putting together a song that he would have sang had he attended the game in a pub right after that victory. Play it.
5: Oh, Bill set off for Dublin with his hoodie and his frown. He brought the heels from Chapel Hill to shake that Irish town. The Horned Frogs came to meet him, all dressed in purple hue. But Bill had come for one thing, to show what the heels could do. They said the man was getting old, they said his time was through. Then Bill went off to Ireland and beat the hell out of TCU. They called the team a laughingstock, nobody gave a chance. They took the fight right to the Frogs and did an Irish dance. They counted out Bill Belichick and said he would go winless. Well, you could kiss my Tar Heel ass while I go drink a Guinness. A quarterback from Maryland, he's over 6 feet tall. He said the heels in Ireland, his name is Billy Football. They said his coach was finished, his legacy was done. He left Lombardy in the States and then he finally won. Petrino called the offense, oh, Bill controlled the D. The Frogs came in as favorites, but that meant to me, they crossed the sea as underdogs with everybody sure that TCU would roll the heels. Well, 15-10 says more. The time for laughing's over. Coach Bill has got his team. When Carolina comes to town, they're gonna cause a scene. I hope you had your fun. I mean it sincerely. You woke the sleeping giant. Next stop, the sea. F.P.
25: It was so good right till the end.
26: I've heard that song four times now, and yes, every time I know the CFP is coming, and it makes me cringe anyway.
25: Yeah, but the first couple
26: it's
25: of minutes.
26: It's an amazing song.
25: Oh, yeah.
26: One of my favorites.
25: Yeah, it really gets you moving.
27: I started scouting who we might be playing that first round of the playoffs. I'm thinking Notre Dame.
25: You wanted to fire Belichick. By the way, you'll laugh at this. McAfee is on. I think he's on. Something on ESPN is going on. And who was being wired up to go on the show? Bobby Petrino.
27: He's so back. Never been more back.
25: 15 points. 15. Jessica Smetana going to join us. We'll talk some college football, and we'll have the weekend observations coming up right after this. Taylor has a word from our friends over at Weeble.
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16: From the Kelloland Live Doppler Storm Center.
28: Plenty of sunshine with a high near 90, north winds at 5 to 10 miles per hour. We'll stay quiet tonight with an east wind around 5 miles per hour, partly cloudy, low of 67. An increase in cloudiness on Tuesday, a high of 89, east winds at 5 to 15 miles per hour. We'll have two chances for thunderstorms, once early on in the day and then another later in the evening and overnight. From the Storm Center at Kelloland TV, I'm meteorologist Adam Rutt.
29: What'd you get? 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
30: I don't know. But the one year I was up there. I was the highest fined.
29: I'm showing LeVar got popped for $35,000 during his NFL career.
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29: Brady got popped for $10,000.
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31: no, I did. I got fined for
30: $10,000. Did you really? What for?
31: Yeah.
30: For your uniform.
31: Yeah, no. 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
32: Lamar Jackson continues to overachieve or to show people who he really is. 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Mm-hmm. 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
24: 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Stu Gotts and Company. 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The Odd Couple with Rob Parker and Kelvin Washington. 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

0: Some college football in the weekend observations coming up in just a minute with Jessica Smetana. But first, let's go to Sherman Oaks. Dan Beyer has a sports update.
1: Sue, we'll start with some college football news. Yahoo Sports saying that execs from the SEC are looking at options to punish LSU if the school plays former professional athletes. While the report says the talks are in the early stages, tensions apparently running high within the league, with the report saying the member schools spearheaded the move that could include boycotting events or pursuing legal action. Leo Messi has announced he's retiring from the Argentina national team following a runner-up finish in this summer's World Cup. Played in six World Cups in all, with the 39-year-old stepping away from international play. Argentina won it all in 2022 in Qatar. In a statement, he said, quote, "It was a decision that hurt and still hurts deep down, but I understand that the time has come," end quote. Ravens signed kicker Jake Moody to a deal. Former Titans quarterback Will Levis was not claimed by any team and is now a free agent. Cowboys did claim running back Amari DiMarcato off of waivers from Kansas City, and the Seahawks re-signed corner Trayvon Diggs to the team's practice squad. Cade Klubnik's going to be the backup quarterback in New York for the Jets behind Geno Smith. U.S. Open second-round play, men's singles, second seed Carlos Alcaraz up two sets to love in his first-round match. On the women's side, top seed Aryna Sabalenka won in straight sets today. White Sox are acquiring veteran outfielder Tommy Pham from the Phillies, where he was playing on a minor league deal. Stu, back to you.
0: Jessica Smetana is with us. She hosts the College Football Happy Hour on YouTube and wherever you get your podcast with our friend Lucy Rodine. I was greeted by Jess today by her saying to me, "I need to get back to a concrete jungle." What is going on with you, Jess?
2: So you got the fall allergies here. I'm in Chicago right now, and there's some plant outside my window that is just killing me. And this happens every fall. And so I'm so excited for football season to start. I'm excited for the crispness in the air. But then, like clockwork, my throat starts getting itchy, and I got to get back to New York. Right. This is too much. Too much nature.
0: How was your week zero?
2: It was great. Yeah. I watched every game laying flat on my back on the floor in front of the TV. I love a floor lay. It's nice that there were, you know, only eight FBS games, and a lot of them kind of had their own window, so there wasn't too much overlapping except for a little bit in the afternoon. But I got to soak it all in. It was really nice.
0: Mikey A, do you like a floor lay? I mean,
3: maybe in my 20s.
0: Tough to get up.
2: Come on. Yes. The older I get, it feels good on my back. I was at a wedding Friday night, so I was like in full potato mode on Saturday, and it feels good to just be flat on your back with like a pillow, just looking straight up at the TV.
4: Mm-hmm. It is a crime that we have gotten this far in the podcast without mentioning that North Carolina beat TCU.
0: It's been 2 minutes, for crying out loud.
5: What?
0: I mean, Jesus Christ.
5: What happened?
0: Jess, did Carolina win or did TCU lose?
2: Oh, I love a game when it's both. And also TCU lost and Carolina won, but also UNC also kind of lost and TCU kind of won. It was a little bit of everything. It was a hodgepodge. It was a disaster. 15-10 final score. But I have to say, Stugatz, Taylor and I, we called this. We were texting each other Saturday morning, and he said, "Hey, people need to pump the brakes on this TCU team. They're acting like North Carolina is about to play the Georgia Bulldogs." And I said, "You know what, Taylor? You're absolutely right. This is TCU's quarterback. His first game in FBS. He was a Harvard quarterback for the last 4 years. The spread's only 7.5 to begin with. Like it's projected to be a one score, you know, barely over a one score game. And it's in Ireland, and the weather is going to be nasty," which it was. And lo and behold, me and Taylor, we were right.
0: Let's get to the weekend observations. Stupid. Put my glasses on. Smetana! Felt bad coming out of my mouth, Mikey.
5: DF!
0: It's a Monday.
4: You should have done Smetan.
0: Smetana! For nearly two decades, he was considered the greatest football mind of all time. His quarterback left, and things started to unravel. The next season, that quarterback won a Super Bowl for a coach who wore a Kangol. Shortly after, he was let go. Of course, there was the shirtless video of him leaving a stranger's home. taking the head football coaching job at a college basketball school, and Jordan. Oh, Jordan. But you know what they say? Winning cures everything.

0: the B of Bobby Petrino stands for?
1: Back.
0: Back. Hey, other coaches, if you think Bobby Petrino doesn't have his eyes on your job, guess what? You don't know Bobby Petrino. He's got his eyes on the job. You know what Pablo Torre is about to find out? That Bill Belichick always has the last laugh, despite never laughing. How about that? Baseball, I want to thank you. It's been a good summer. Football has it from here. Unlike the MLS.
1: Good callback.
0: Thank you. You would think after 8 months without college football, College Game Day could have found a way to work week zero. I mean, you're either in or you're out. Let's go. McAfee.
1: Good point.
0: Yeah. Why I'm blaming him. Rhys Davis is doing the U.S. Open. I gotta tell you, Game Day's not focused. Rhys Davis is doing tennis. I mean.
1: Oh, tennis.
0: Oh, I love tennis.
1: Crazy match last night, though.
0: Yes. Djokovic. Poor Djokovic. There's no better feeling than sitting on a couch, or in Jess's case, on the floor, on a college football Saturday, and knowing you won't be moving for the next 12 hours. It's great.
1: I was so happy my dog wasn't where I was. I was like, oh, I don't have to walk the dog today. This is the best day. And then I felt bad.
0: Hey, Belichick, just let the record show I never doubted.
2: Me neither.
0: You're such a jackass. You know that?
1: I did.
0: All you did was doubt.
3: Still am.
2: Embarrassed, I did.
0: To everybody.
1: Kevin stopped.
0: That doubted the greatest football coach of all time. Shame on you. And enjoy that crow. Congratulations to Bill Belichick for winning Coach of the Year before 90% of college football even kicks off. That. By the way, Belichick's got his eyes on every NFL job. And if you don't think he does, you don't know Bill Belichick.
2: Put a team in Dublin.
0: If you ask Bill Belichick for his ideal way to win a football game, it would be getting somebody to jump off sides. They fell for it, man. Seriously, it's crazy. Move over 8 Super Bowl trophies and make room for the Aer Lingus College Football Classic Trophy.
2: Rolls right off the tongue.
0: It really does. Aer Lingus sounds less like an airline and more like something my wife said no to.
1: Oh, God. Jesus Christ. The Lingus, though, it is.
0: The Lingus.
1: Connotes things.
0: If you squint hard enough, Billy Edwards Jr. starts to look like Tom Brady. Jess, you know what the B in Billy Edwards Jr. stands for?
1: Brady.
0: Nailed it. The way the broadcast was talking about TCU's quarterback made me think they were watching a different game.
1: He did make some mistakes were made.
0: Yep. TCU quarterback, Jaden Craig, the rare Harvard quarterback with no football IQ.
1: Oh, no.
0: You don't want a Harvard quarterback. I mean, you just don't.
2: Fitz.
0: He was on 15 teams. I mean.
2: Ricardo just said he never went to the playoffs. Good point.
0: Who, Fitz?
2: Yeah. Almost impossible that Fitzpatrick never made it to the playoffs.
0: That many years on that many teams? You figure he'd stumble into one. I mean. If college football was decided on uniforms, UNC would win every national championship. They're pretty nice.
1: I did really like those. Yeah, the black accent. Yeah. Pretty good.
0: Somewhere in America, Michael Lombardi watched that Carolina game and turned to somebody and said, I built this team. Bill Belichick, do it in America.
1: True.
0: If you missed the

0: Second half of TCU in North Carolina. Don't worry, you didn't miss a thing. Yeah, that defense, man.
1: Good. Slop fest.
0: Yeah. If you've seen one college football game in Ireland, you've seen them all.
2: What is it about that game? Is it the weather?
0: I don't know. Ireland.
1: It's always misting.
2: The field conditions seem terrible.
0: Yeah.
1: Yeah, great keep, stadium, though.
0: We keep trotting them out there, though.
1: You won't hear me say anything bad about it, so right. Stop trying.
0: Okay. The college football season should never start in Dublin, Ireland. Give me the Rose Bowl. Give me somewhere in the South. Give me something and somewhere other than Dublin, Ireland.
2: Next season, Pitt Panthers, Wisconsin Badgers.
0: In Dublin?
2: Yep.
0: Jesus.
1: We're sending our professional drinkers abroad. It's going to be great.
0: Yes. Booger McFarland making his game predictions based on what city he likes to visit more. Booger, that's how you do it. My man.
1: I'm so proud of you. I was listening to that, and he's like, I'm taking Hawaii because I love Maui. And I was like, okay, what are we doing?
0: Yep.
2: I've got UNLV in the night game. Love visiting Las Vegas.
0: That's how you do it. Do the Rebels win?
2: 0-2 in those picks, by the way.
1: No.
0: Virginia, with their first home win over NC State in 20 years. How is that possible?
1: I mean, Virginia.
0: There was a different observation here, but I'm reading this observation, and I'm thinking to myself, it's Virginia, it's NC State. You've never beaten them at home in 20 years. How? Anyway.
1: I think you answered your own question.
0: The Wahoos. Here's the name, Jess. Bo Prabula.
1: Nailed it.
0: No, I didn't.
1: I think you did, but now I'm second-guessing myself.
0: Regardless, he's a running back pretending he's a quarterback.
1: I'm worried for his ankles. He runs like the kind of quarterback that gets rolled up on a lot.
0: Slim Tebow.
1: Maybe it's just because he wore low socks, so his ankles were exposed. I'm not sure.
0: Mm-hmm. Man. Bo Prabula. I mean, there's got to be 17 more observations with this guy's name in it. It's unbelievable. I don't want to blame anyone, but I'm staring straight at Taylor. 15 rushes to just 9 completions. Bo, enjoy that ice bath. You deserve it. The most impressive thing in UVA NC State was the announcers pronouncing Bo Prabula's name differently every time. I said it truly. Quickly, and I think I nailed it.
2: That was your best one
1: you
2: so
1: did.
2: Far.
1: Yeah.
0: Thank you. Thank you. When UVA had a 23-play drive, I turned to Abby and said, now that's football. She said, what else would it be? And I said, never mind. You don't get it.
1: Service Academy drive right there. That was good stuff.
0: NC State must have thought the game was still in Rio de Janeiro because they got Brazilian waxed.
1: Oh, God. Gross.
0: Who wrote that? How'd that get there?
1: Yeah.
0: If NC
1: State...
0: A shiver
1: went down my spine.
3: It hurts.
0: Much the way it did towards the end of Taylor's Irish song.
1: Yes. Oh, God. Ooh.
0: Yeah. CJ Bailey. Overrated. Dave Dorian. Is that his name?
2: Doran.
0: Doran nah. is the James Franklin of Eli Drinkwitz's. I get that right?
2: Yep.
0: All right.
1: I feel like that's an insult to Eli Drinkwitz.
0: It's Dorian, huh?
2: Doran.
1: Doran.
0: Doran?
2: Yep.
0: Boren.
1: He's got an extra vowel in there. It's kind of confusing.
0: No fan base in the country deserves 14 years of Dave Doran.
1: That's they such should, a Taylor observation.
0: They should show him the Doran. Think about this, Jess. Dave Doran has been at NC State longer than Kirby Smart has been at Georgia.
1: Yeah.
0: Yeah.
1: I mean, that kind of tracks, though. I feel like Kirby hasn't been there that long.
0: Mm-hmm. I'm just telling you to think about it.
1: So. I'm thinking. Mm-hmm. I'll keep thinking.
0: I've never seen ref cam and thought, you know what this broadcast needs? More ref cam.
1: It makes me nauseous.
2: Always.
1: I'm like getting seasick on the floor.
2: They act like it's revolutionary to see the ref cam.
1: I know.
2: Look at this quarterback running through ref cam. Now spend the next 20 minutes being disoriented.
0: UNLV. Having an Elvis impersonator walk out of the tunnel with them to open the season. That's what college football is all about.
2: So it was weird to do this against Memphis because Elvis is synonymous with both Memphis and Las Vegas with Viva Las Vegas. But when you think Elvis, do you think Memphis or Vegas more?
1: I think of Vegas more.
2: Really?
1: I really liked a tweet I saw that was like Memphis versus Vegas, and it was the Memphis Bass Pro Shops Pyramid and then the Vegas Pyramid Hotel. That was really good stuff.
0: Taylor, put it on the poll, please. When you think about Elvis, do you think Memphis or Las Vegas?
2: Ricardo's shaking his head. He said it was definitively Memphis because of Graceland.
0: Really?
1: What do you think, Stu?
3: It's Vegas.
0: I don't think about him. But if I were to think about Elvis, I would think about Memphis first. I would.
2: Wow, we're all split.
1: Yeah. It might be a generational thing.
0: Graceland. Ricardo's right.
3: Viva Las Vegas.
4: Viva Las Vegas.
1: Yeah, I think of Elvis impersonators first.
0: Yeah. Memphis quarterback, Marcus Stokes. Not the Marcus Stokes I had pictured. Hand up. I didn't know we were making white Marcuses.
1: I was shocked.
0: Name one.
2: I was shocked. Marcus Aurelius.
0: Who? I mean, I think Marcus Smart. I think Marcus Liberty. I'm just saying.
1: Marcus Freeman.
0: You know that saying, a win is a win? Florida State's win was not a win. Florida State should never struggle this much to find a quarterback. Mike Norvell making it to November would be a miracle. We like Norvell.
1: Which game you got circled for that? The Miami game, maybe?
0: Maybe.
1: Like, which game is going to happen after?
0: Yeah.
1: I mean, they have a bye right after that, so that
2: I think you have to do it
1: guess.
2: Before the Miami week, just so you hope to get the interim coach bumped for that game. Bring in, like, Coach O.
0: You know what the N in Norvell stands for, Jess?
1: Not going to make it to November.
0: November. You know what the M in Mike stands for? Miracle.
2: We do like Mike.
0: Something about Stanford and Hawaii in week zero just feels right.
1: Until Stanford wins.
0: Well, Stanford seems to have all the ingredients for a great college football program. They're missing one key ingredient, good players. I mean, but everything else is there. The school is great. The field is beautiful. Andrew Luck is there.
1: Yeah, it's true. Andrew Luck is there.
0: Timmy Chang, a name that will always make me smile.
1: True.
0: Yes. Hawaii, hell of a fourth quarter comeback. Speaking of hell, Art Briles. Jess, those are the weekend observations. 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
7: There are some shows you don't want to miss.
15: This is going to be fun.
7: And there are some shows you can't miss.
15: Let's not overreact.
7: This is Covino and Rich.
15: Raiders, 49ers. We spent most of our show talking about Fernando. You got this big game. Rich is a 49ers guy.
16: I mean, big game, slow down. Just a game that we're interested in.
15: I mean, good matchup, right? Yeah. It's not. Why is it not a good game?
17: It was a big game for players on both teams who were on the bubble.
15: Yeah, and I wanted to see Fernando play, and, you know, Cousins was starting. We didn't know that. Remember, we thought he was going number twos all across. Yeah.
17: Kubiak had made it sound like he was just going to throw twos out there to start the game.
16: The Niners started no one, by the way, just for the record.
15: No, I know.
16: Yeah. Like, not a one.
15: Here is the meat of the story. We're there chilling. And Danny G pulls the seat. It's game time. And for whatever reason, you know, we asked the waiter, can you put the Raiders 49ers on? And they start doing this mad scramble.
16: Well, at first they don't. And that's one of my gripes at any restaurant or bar. If you say to the waiter or the bartender, like, hey, you know, tip-off's about to happen for the, I don't know, Lakers game, or hey, I'm watching the Cowboys game. It starts in 5 minutes. There's that sense of no urgency. Like, all right, I'll tell someone.
17: It was almost like you asked for an extra side of ranch. That's how long it took.
16: Yeah, and I'm like, I'm talking like the game's about to start. So not like I'll tell someone, like, yo, I'll even hand me the remote. Like, let's get the game on. We're here.
15: Oh, and by the way,
16: the game.
15: Not only was Danny G wearing, you know, all Raiders gear, there was like four other tables of Raiders fans. So four other Raiders fan tables.
17: Same part of the bar as us,
15: area.
17: And they were also asking the waiters to put.
15: I'm sure Rich wasn't the only 49ers fan, but we were all there to watch the game. And
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1: All right, we'll do this week's Mount Rushmore in about 15 minutes. T-Bob going to join us in hour number two as well. When I was doing the show with Dan, we had a segment called the Stugats of the Day. Someone who did something totally insane, ridiculous, and without morals. I'm not certain if we're bringing it back, but Taylor tells me that he does have a Stugats of the Day. What do you have?
0: Yeah, so maybe the most viral story on social media this weekend was a 35-year-old man named Dejan Love.
1: Ah, yes.
0: And Dejan Love spent years pretending to be a 49ers wide receiver on dating apps and social media.
1: Mm-hmm.
0: And when he would get matched with women, he would try to convince them he was in the NFL and then to try to get them to invest in bogus scam opportunities.
1: Really?
0: So this is a grade-A scammer. He would just basically go to beaches and practice fields and be wearing a 49ers, what looked like a team issued shirt and a 49ers helmet.
1: Right.
0: And his Instagram was basically just him like talking about what life was like in the NFL. And none of the women thought to like maybe Google him and see if he was on the roster.
1: Yes.
0: But Stu, I have this sound. This is when he would go back and forth with these women on social media or in text messages. This is him explaining why you don't see him on the 49ers roster if you Google him.
2: You already know how I get down. But matter of fact, you don't, because I'm in the NFL now. I don't know if I was in the league when I was f***ing with you or I was almost in the league. So now I'm in the league. Last year, this was after me and you stopped talking, I ended up breaking my pinky on my left hand. And I didn't clear waivers before the season started. And in the NFL, you have to clear three parts of a waiver. There's a mental part of a waiver, an emotional part, and a physical part.
1: Mm-hmm.
2: So you can clear one out of the three or two out of the three, and you'll still be on the team. You just won't have an official roster spot on the team, and you won't be activated to play.
1: Bravo, sir.
0: The three-part waiver.
1: Emotional, physical, mental.
3: I believe him. I know we're lying.
1: Yes.
3: I know he's lying.
1: That's what I'm saying.
3: I believe him.
1: Yes, that's why he's the Stugats of the Day.
0: Yes. What is more embarrassing today? That he spent all this time scamming people out of their money, and now he's going to jail because the federal authorities have cracked down on his case? Or the women that got scammed out of over $1 million for falling for this
1: guy? I don't blame them. I blame him, of course. I mean, he's the one doing the lying. He's the one doing the bilking. He's the one who is getting cash from people by telling him that he's in the NFL. It's a heady blow.
0: Mental waiver.
3: An emotional waiver.
1: It's just not the end game was cash, because I used to lie. So back when I moved down here in 97, the Marlins won their first World Series championship. It is funny, since 97, the Marlins have won two World Series championships since 1997. The backup catcher on that team, I worked for the Marlins, his name was John Wehner. I got a ring, a World Series ring. I got one. Mine said John Wehner. I spent the entire year not trying to get money, just trying to hook up, by telling every single woman in every single bar across South Florida that I was the Marlins' backup catcher. How about that?
0: Dejan Love before Dejan Love.
1: I mean,
0: How about that?
1: Yep. I mean, Mikey, you've walked into a bar at some point before you were married and told someone you were a NASCAR driver. Who has it?
3: No, I still have pictures of people that people took with me after the draft when I was working it as a producer, when I said I got drafted in the third round. They took pictures with me. I said, I'm a guard out of LSU, drafted by the Titans.
1: I've been a NASCAR driver, a backup catcher, an astronaut. I mean, whatever you got to do.
3: You are all those things, though.
1: I'm an ass, that's for sure. What do you have, Dad?
4: Every single video that he had was him mansplaining.
0: They were getting better and better.
4: Yes. And this is what broke Thursday, Friday last week around that time, like that we'd found out that he had been arrested. And then by Sunday, we had videos of him in Rams gear. So he had now made the switch at some point to being a member of the Rams. It just kept getting better and better as he was driving around in his McLaren, as he explained.
1: You got to sell it. Yeah,
4: the Gucci stores that felt like they were like McDonald's franchises that he had like around the country, but he was saying his parents own majority shares in three Gucci stores and explained how that worked. Oh, it was a ride through the weekend.
0: Yeah, he said he was close personal friends with Tyreek Hill. And then when he was explaining why he was wearing the Rams gear, like Dan said, he was like, I just traded myself to the Rams.
1: Right. Well, I mean, he's a professional liar.
4: His three best friends were Tyreek, John Brown, and then Antonio Brown. Mm-hmm. So it was.
3: That's only because he was related to Jordan Love and Julian Love. They were his cousins.
1: He didn't do that, did he?
3: Yes, he absolutely did.
4: I thought like the John Brown is, you know, the Hollywood Brown to throw us off the scent. You know, like that he would, because if he was friends with just Tyreek and Antonio Brown, at some point we'd have to see Dejan Love. But if you throw Hollywood Brown in, then they're like, okay, I guess maybe this could work. It got better and better throughout the weekend.
1: When you're a professional liar, what you do is you lay out the lie and then you think about, hey, what are some of the follow-ups going to be? And you figure out your answers to said follow-ups. That's what you do.
0: Stu, one of the follow-up questions that these women had to him was, let's see you in college. Like, where are your college highlight tapes? Mm-hmm. And he just explained it. I made it to the NFL another way. What does that mean? Yep.
1: It doesn't matter. It's just another way.
4: There was also
1: not the traditional way.
4: There was also another angle that came from his beach workout, which was crazy because we only saw the one that they were trying to sell of him running this route where it looked like he was fair catching a punt. But all of a sudden, did you see the one from the parking lot, Taylor or Mikey? Yeah. I don't know, where somebody else was recording being like, why is a guy working out on the beach with a 49ers helmet? So it was a complete, you know, grassy knoll sort of video, but that came out this weekend as well, that somebody else actually saw this happening and was like, what the hell is going on?
0: Stu, I know he was in the sand, but if you just saw these workouts, you would say, no way is this guy an NFL player, because he was doing that like karaoke, like side shuffle.
1: Right.
0: And again, he's in sand, but he might as well have been in quicksand. That's how slow he was moving.
1: With the Niners helmet on. It's a key
0: like
1: part
0: a full
1: of
0: the visor too.
1: It's a key part of the cell.
3: You saying that he looks slow is probably the most hurtful thing for this whole thing for him.
1: Oh no,
3: I didn't.
1: How did it all come crumbling down?
0: I mean, I think eventually he just got himself caught up in lies. He had like a cake made that had a Love 749er jersey. I want to go on NFL Shop right now and get a custom Love 7 jersey. I think it's the number one selling jersey this season.
1: Get me one as well. It's a Mount Rushmore Monday. We do it next. We are
5: 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He hasn't set foot on that campus in 30 years. Doesn't matter. Today, he's 21 again. 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
13: Day in sports history. August 31st, 1990. At the King Dome in Seattle, left fielder Ken Griffey and center fielder Ken Griffey Jr. became the first father-son duo to play in a Major League Baseball game together. The pair were able to get back-to-back hits in the first inning, and they both scored a run. They only played 51 games together before Senior retired in June 1991. And that's what happened. This day in sports history.
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17: What you need to know.
4: Leo Messi is retiring from international soccer, announcing his retirement today from the Argentina national team. The 39-year-old competed in 6 World Cups, winning the World Cup in 2022. They were a runner-up this past summer to Spain. In a statement, Messi said, quote, "It was a decision that hurt and still hurts deep down, but I understand that the time has come," end quote. Messi again retiring from international play. Dallas Cowboys have released quarterback Joe Milton, while the Vikings let go of quarterback Max Brosmer, who made a couple of starts for the team last season. Former Titans quarterback Will Levis was not claimed by any team and is now a free agent. Seahawks re-signed corner Trayvon Diggs to the team's practice squad. Ravens signed kicker Jake Moody, and Cade Klubnik is the backup quarterback for the Jets to Geno Smith, as the rookie has been tabbed as QB number 2. Second seed Carlos Alcaraz coming back from that wrist injury, just won in straight sets at the U.S. Open, as did ladies top seed Aryna Sabalenka. I'm Dan Beyer.
18: Portions of the show are recorded. You want winners? He went 0 for 14 picking bowl games.
19: God bless football.
18: You want hot takes? He said Patrick Mahomes would be a disaster.
19: Really?
18: You want baseball news? He doesn't even know who Kyle Tucker is.
19: Oh, okay.
18: In his personal record book, Kevin Durant hasn't won a ring yet.
19: I'm just telling you that's what he's doing.
18: You're listening to the man who made falling upwards an art form.
19: It's crazy.
18: This is Stu Gotts and Company, live.
1: T-Bob in about 15 minutes. I just saw these Dejan Love. Am I saying that right?
0: Dejan
1: Love videos during the break. Taylor showed them to me for the first time. First time I'm seeing them. And now I blame the woman.
0: They're bad.
1: How do you fall for them?
3: Yep.
1: No one walks around, I don't care if they're playing in the NFL, constantly wearing their helmets. It's a Mount Rushmore Monday. Give me the imaging.
0: You just see about Publix?
20: Hey, you there. Yeah, you. The guy with the spreadsheet pretending to work. Do you find yourself needing a pick-me-up as you're dragging in your cubicle to start the week? Are you ready to put the sports back in sports talk? Well then, you're in luck, because every Monday, we climb the mountain, we carve the legends, and we argue about things
21: you want answers.
22: I want the truth.
21: You can't handle the truth.
20: That absolutely do not matter and are completely subjective. This is Mount Rushmore Monday.
0: So the Mount Rushmore Monday today is defensive linemen in honor of Aaron Donald returning.
1: Right.
0: It was a topic picked by me since I'm the Michael Jordan of Mount Rushmore Mondays.
1: Mm-hmm.
0: The draft order, Stu, Taylor,
3: whatever, Scotty,
0: Mikey, and then it snakes back. Stu, first pick. Wow.
1: The least shocking news we heard all weekend, Aaron Donald is back. Jesus.
0: I think we called that in August or July.
1: He sent a letter to Goodell saying I'm back, right? Like Jordan?
0: Yeah.
1: Yeah. All right, so I'm up first here. Easy, Reggie White. I mean, that's just easy. He's the greatest defensive lineman of all time. Reggie White.
3: That's 1-1.
0: Yeah. I had him on 1-1 on my big board. So my 1-2, Bruce Smith, NFL sack record.
1: Wow.
3: Yep, that's 1-2, that's 1-2, which gives me the wrap. I'm going to take the guy who just returned. I'm going to take Aaron Donald.
0: Great pick.
3: And I'm going to take John Randall.
1: John Randall.
23: I'm back, baby.
1: Maybe the best sack celebration of all time. Four knees, four legs, like a dog. Pretending to poop on you. Who's up, Taylor?
0: Yep, I'm going to pick two-time defensive player of the year, Mean Joe Green, centerpiece of that Steel Curtain defense.
1: Pretty good. Pretty good. You guys trying to stick me with J.J. Watt?
3: Take him, you won't.
1: I'm going to take Myles Garrett.
0: A little bit of a reach here.
1: How is that a reach?
3: Yep.
1: I mean,
3: I know it's argue he's an outside linebacker at times.
1: No one's going to argue that. And the man is so good, he got Aaron Donald to come out of retirement. All right. Sorry, I'm yelling at you guys. I'm going to go sack exchange, Mark Gastineau. How about that?
24: Stop yelling at me!
3: That's definitely a reach.
1: Well, I know it's a reach. I don't care if I win. I don't care if I lose. I'm going to take Gastineau. All right? That's it. That's all the Jets had. For me growing up, that was it. It was a couple of AFC championship games and the sack exchange. That's all I had.
0: So I'm going to make a pick similar to Stu here, just picking somebody that I liked watching and have an affinity for, Julius Peppers.
1: Oh, he's good. Shocking you went there.
3: I don't hate it. You could have gotten him in the next round. I'm gonna go old school a little bit. I'm gonna go Alan Page and Deacon Jones.
1: Did Deacon Jones have like 32 sacks one year? They weren't keeping track back then.
0: Yeah, it says unofficial 173 and a half.
1: Unofficial. Mm-hmm. Who's up?
0: Me, to close it out. Stu, you mentioned him. I'm going to take J.J. Watt, three-time Defensive Player of the Year, one of the best peaks ever, a staple for Hard Knocks, flipping tires, when everybody else hadn't shown up yet.
3: Mm-hmm. Does anybody love the troops as much as J.J. Watt? I don't think so.
1: No one does. Not a single person on the planet. I'm going to take, man, this is tough, this is Cortez Kennedy.
3: I don't hate it.
1: I mean, it's pretty good. You left out Warren Sapp. Damn it.
0: Ricardo has been begging somebody to take Jason Taylor.
1: No one's taking Jason Taylor. I mean, Jason Taylor's a great player.
0: I wish my mic was just on. Because Ricardo just made a what?
1: I'm sorry.
3: Was there a golden goose, and was it selected Dan Beyer?
4: Yes, it was. Despite this being a three-person draft, there was a golden ticket, and it was taken by one Stu Gatz. He went right to my heart. Cortez Kennedy was the NFL's Defensive Player of the Year on a team that went 2-14. That says a lot, the late Cortez Kennedy. So, yes. Stu, this basically allows you to not finish in last place.
1: Exciting.
4: I agree with Mikey. I think Taylor really reached with Julius Pepper. So, Taylor, you're at number three, despite being the Michael Jordan of this game. So it comes down to Stu and Mikey.
3: Jordan never finished in third?
4: I'll say this. The ode to history, the fact that he did take what we would consider an interior defensive lineman in the first round. Mikey, you win today's Mount Rushmore.
3: Order is restored in this.
1: Now, you know, listen, you knew that Dan Beyer, he's old school. He likes old school. You took two old guys.
3: I did.
4: I really like Stu's
3: team. And I took somebody who's current.
4: But Deacon Jones was just such a good pick and good value at round four. Hard to look past.
1: That Cortez Kennedy situation is kind of like Andre Dawson winning the MVP on the last place team, right?
4: Yes. Love Tez. I usually don't let you guys play to my heart, but I did there. That was the golden ticket. Right.
1: But you cannot be the Defensive Player of the Year on a team that's 2-14. Just how good were you? I mean,
0: Dan, would I have been better picking Michael Strahan instead of Julius Peppers?
4: No. Okay. That was fine. I didn't want Strahan on this list for the phony Favre sack.
1: Who'd we leave off? Warren Sapp, Bob Lilly,
3: Howie Long.
1: Oh, Howie Long. Jesus. What
0: we... Dwight Freeney.
3: Ed Too Tall Jones.
1: Oh, don't tell Dwight Freeney I left him off.
4: Haloti Ngata.
1: Haloti Ngata. Mm-hmm.
0: He's not on my list.
1: I'm sorry, Ricardo, about Jason Taylor. T-Bob next.
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29: Skies will turn partly cloudy overnight. Our low by morning, 63. Then tomorrow, we'll have some sunshine in the morning, then becoming mostly cloudy during the afternoon. With a chance for some thunderstorms, some could be a little strong. The high, 87 Tuesday afternoon with a southeast breeze. Showers linger into Wednesday. Wednesday afternoon, mostly sunny and 88. From the Storm Center, I'm Jay Trobeck.
30: 26! Swindle at least 26 women out of $1.3 million. And he was using fake luxury cars, like I mentioned, staging fake calls with fake financial advisor, who, by the way, was his 18-year-old accomplice, Taylor Chan, 18 years old, by the way. So they say this has been running for over a year, which leads me to believe now Taylor Chan is clearly under 18 at that point. So I already know some weird stuff might be going on with that, too. Let's just throw that out. 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
27: 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The odds to win the Super Bowl, plus 500. 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Aaron Donald, Defensive Player of the Year odds, plus 5,000. Has a better chance to win the Comeback Player of the Year at plus 750. I don't need him in September. I need him in December, January, February. I need home field advantage. That's at SoFi. Super Bowl would be played there. I don't know how many snaps. I'd have him on a snap count. Let him go in there situational. He only wants to play home games, or you only want him to play home games. Whatever it is, to make sure that the bottom line, the end goal is win the Super Bowl. Are the Rams a team you root against, though? Like, are the Rams villains?
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0: We'll talk some college football with T-Bob from Barstool. That's coming up in just a minute. But first, Dan Beyer has a sports update.
1: Yahoo Sports is reporting that executives from the SEC are looking at options that could punish LSU if the school plays former professional athletes. Well, the report says the talks are in the early stages. Tensions are apparently running high within the league. As the report said, member schools spearheaded the move, which could include boycotting events and also pursuing legal action. In the NFL, the Baltimore Ravens have signed kicker Jake Moody to a deal, while the Vikings let go of quarterback Max Brosmer and the Cowboys released quarterback Joe Milton. Jets named Cade Klubnik as their backup quarterback to Geno Smith, while former Titans QB Will Levis was not claimed by any team. He is now a free agent. Seahawks re-signed corner Trayvon Diggs to the team's practice squad. Leo Messi has announced his retirement from the Argentina national team following a runner-up finish in this year's World Cup. The 39-year-old played in six World Cups in all, winning it in 2022 in Qatar. In a statement, Messi said, quote, "It was a decision that hurt and still hurts deep down, but I understand that the time has come," end quote. White Sox are acquiring veteran outfielder Tommy Pham from the Phillies, where he was playing on a minor league deal. And at the U.S. Open, first round play, men's second seed Carlos Alcaraz playing in his first Grand Slam event since the Australian Open. Won in straight sets today as he had been dealing with a wrist injury, forcing him to miss the French Open and Wimbledon. On the women's side of things, top seed Aryna Sabalenka was able to advance to the second round. She won in straight sets earlier today. Stu, back to you.
0: T-Bob is with us. Check him out. Wake Up Barstool every morning on FS1, wherever you get your podcast as well. We love him. He was just away. What does Barstool do? They have a camp. You guys go out to a lake because you guys were talking about blobbing, and I have no idea what blobbing is. So let's just start with what you guys do at Barstool every year. Is it camp? What is it? A vacation? What do you guys do?
2: I love the fact that you don't know what blobbing is, and me and Mikey A were talking about double blobbing you.
0: Yes.
2: You ain't ready to get blobbed by, for the double teams too. You're going to have to pay a little extra for that.
3: If you don't know what it is, you can't afford it.
0: Why would I pay extra for something that sounds terrible? Like you're going to do something awful to me. I have a double?
2: Okay, what is Barstool? That is a great question, because
0: don't give away secrets okay?
2: I mean, last week, Wake Up Barstool was off because football's about to start, and we worked through the summer because we had World Cup. So, like, everybody normally gets a couple weeks off. Summer, we didn't, whatever. So, you know, production team, everybody, let's rest up our batteries before football season starts. But I'm in content, and so I got to go do this camp thing. And it's funny that you kind of say, what do? Because I'm sitting there, and it's Wednesday night. We've been there for 3 days, I think, at this point.
0: Right.
2: We had just been drinking some beer in the woods, listening to a great American folk band that had rolled through, called them Coolie Boys. And they were like, go down to the beach. There's a surprise. And then there was just a massive fireworks show. Like a really big on the water fireworks show, professionally done and everything.
0: Wow.
2: And I'm seeing them like, what are we celebrating? We this is like, we're just a bunch of old 30-year-olds who spent the last 2 days playing softball against one another on YouTube, trying to get views for Mountain Dew. Is that worthy of a private beach fireworks show in the, you know, the beautiful lakes of Wisconsin? I don't know.
0: Yeah, I gotta
2: but it was definitely one of those moments where I was like, where am I right
0: yes,
2: now?
0: I gotta be honest. What you're celebrating is that you guys are stealing for a living. That was work. Yes. That's what you're celebrating, you know?
2: Look, this entire company, you could be said, trained at the Stu University. There are many, many Stugatzian proteges in this company, without a doubt.
0: I love all of them.
4: T-Bob, I'm going to explain to Stu what the blob is. So a blob is a camp staple, Stu. It's like a massive air-filled inflatable tube that floats on the lake. One person is on the blob, and then one person goes to almost like a ladder of sorts to jump on the blob. And then when that bigger person jumps on the blob, it shoots the other person in the air. Ah. So that's why Mikey and T-Bob are saying they're going to double
0: blob
4: you.
0: Oh, God.
4: Blobbing is almost a science to maximizing it.
0: Right.
4: And I think it's something you're either born with or you're not. I think T-Bob was born to blob.
0: Yes.
4: T-Blob.
0: T-Blob. Wow.
2: I had the same joke. Really, it's
0: the only reason I'm discussing this was to make that joke. Go ahead.
2: It's an odd skill set, but like objectively, I am a very good blobber. But it also comes down to the blob itself. Because what you'll find is that about 90% of blobs out there are not correctly installed, not correctly inflated, therefore leading to diminishing returns. But when you get to fly on one of the good ones, it's an experience really unlike any other. I mean, we even lifted Brandon Walker's old ass, like, I think like 30 feet in the air, somewhere around there when we got him. So yeah, it's worth doing. It's worth doing at one point in your life if you ever come across one, Stu.
0: Okay, cool.
2: You know who to call.
0: So Mikey A and you are double blobbing me. I would land. I don't know where I would end up. I mean,
2: I like the idea of you laying on the edge, smoking a cigarette, hanging out your mouth, kind of shaking a little bit. And then as you go flying, the cig goes shooting off into the sky. But you're going to have a good, you might hurt a little bit afterwards, but you're going to have a good time when you're in the air.
0: That's what blobbing is all about, T-Bob. I mean, come on. Yes. Is Bill Belichick back?
2: He's not back. I don't want to go. It's like, I do a classic thing where I always overreact to the Aer Lingus. But it has given us some valuable intel in the past, right? I think of it kind of like Georgia Tech's coming out party a couple of years ago that they've kind of done right by up to this point. And here's the thing about the ACC. In the ACC right now, you have Miami and then you have everybody else.
0: Right.
2: So one of the more interesting sub-conversations of college football to me right now is who is going to assert themselves as that second best team in the ACC. Now, Louisville, they look like a prime candidate. There's some others out there. I want to, like, Virginia.
0: Yeah.
2: I was very impressed with this week. It's just a bunch of old heads chopping it up. But here is one thing that I do like about what I saw at a UNC this weekend. First, this is a TCU team that just beat the hell out of them last year. I think they lost, what was the exact number? I think they lost like 34 to TCU last year. So already just a quantifiable massive improvement. But I, even though I don't know what the ceiling on the Petrino, Billy Edwards quarterback coach combination is, I do like this. I know that Bobby Petrino is going to probably, He'll be successful. It'll be much better in that regard than last year. But if you look at Petrino at Arkansas, the offense was incredible. Everything else was terrible penalties and turnovers, finding ways to lose games. So in theory, taking a Petrino college offense and then combining it with a Belichickian infrastructure, where you should be disciplined, you shouldn't make mistakes. Like, Belichick is good at a head coach everywhere where Bobby Petrino was not, and we know that, like him or don't like him, Petrino is objectively a good offensive mind in college football. And again, not to look too much into this game, but like, look at TCU, right? 11 penalties, 100 yards. One of the key reasons UNC won, 4 penalties of 25. Disciplined football. Bill Belichick, with Steve Belichick out, calling the plays defensively. They give up 10 in the first drives. They don't allow another point afterwards. They're strong in the red zone, so it was good situational football by UNC. So yeah, I see the vision for the Tar Heels. And no matter where this season goes, this week zero win was a bit of a statement that, you know, maybe the disaster that we painted, myself chief among everybody, have painted going on in Chapel Hill right now, maybe there's a little more hope than I'm giving them credit for.
4: I want the record to show I'm a believer.
0: Oh, no, you're not.
4: Everybody knows that. I've never doubted this coaching staff. I've never doubted Bill Belichick. Mm-hmm. But if you twisted my arm and made me do glass half empty.
0: Yeah.
4: This might actually be worst case scenario for UNC because they might just be an average team. You're not going to compete with the elite teams in Notre Dame and Miami, and you're probably not bad enough to need a complete reset of the program after the season.
0: Mikey A is shaking his head. He comes with his own sound effects. He has none for me, but when he speaks, he has plenty. I mean, it's unbelievable.
5: He figures out questions he's going to ask like 30 minutes before the interview just so that he can set something up.
4: Mikey.
2: Also, odd usage there because you said said half empty.
0: Yes.
2: Then played the water sound effect. Yes. So I thought you were filling it up.
0: Yes.
2: Like I

0: school. He led his team to a state championship appearance. He was the tight end, the running back at times, D tackle, D, like one of those just hardcore grinder, do it all sorts of guys. He gets to play. He gets his first ever start over there in Ireland. What does he do? 7 tackles, 4.5 tiffles, 2 sacks. I love, especially in this NIL age where everybody's highly paid and got all these insane measurables, when you see just the guy who loves football, undersized, makes it happen anyway. Shout out Xavier Lewis.
1: If Belichick could ice every game by making a guy jump off sides, do you think he would? I mean,
0: that goes back to the Petrino part, right?
1: I know, yes.
0: Like if there's one thing that Bill Belichick should be good at, I would have said it was no distractions, but that's insanely, that's out the window. But yes, if there's one thing he should be good at, it should be getting his team ready for situational football. That's what the NFL is all about. And we talk about it being, you know, maybe the greatest NFL coach of all time. So yeah, that is borderline erotic for a head coach to win the game in such a disciplined manner.
1: Taylor passed down the opportunity to go to this game in Dublin, Ireland for free. I know you're shaking your head. It's ridiculous. But he did create a song. Had he gone to Dublin, this is the song Taylor would have been singing in a local pub after the game as a Tar Heel fan.
2: Oh, Bill set off for Dublin with his hoodie and his frown. He brought the heels from Chapel Hill to shake that Irish town. The Horned Frogs came to meet him, all dressed in purple hue. But Bill had come for one thing, to show what the heels could do. They said the man was getting old, they said his time was through. Then Bill went off to Ireland and beat the hell out of TCU. They called the team a laughingstock, nobody gave a chance. They took the fight right to the Frogs and did an Irish dance. They counted out Bill Belichick and said he would go winless. Well, you could kiss my Tar Heel ass while I go drink a Guinness. A quarterback from Maryland, he's over 6 feet tall. He said the heels in Ireland, his name is Billy Football. They said his coach was more, the time for laughing's over. Coach Bill has got his team. When Carolina comes to town, they're gonna cause a scene. I hope you had your fun, I mean it sincerely. You woke the sleeping giant, next stop, the CFP.
1: I mean, just nailed it right up until the end. I mean,
0: speaking of, you know, not exaggerating the importance of what you saw at the Aer Lingus. Carolina, definite play. Wait, hold on, Taylor. So you make that song about drinking Guinness, and yet you had the opportunity to cross off something that is on my bucket list as a college football fan.
1: Yes.
0: Which is to drink a freshly drawn Guinness in the stadium at the Aer Lingus, watching my favorite team do battle. You know, these opportunities only come once in a lifetime, Taylor. So what do you have to say for yourself?
3: Yeah. So there's a bit asterisk next to that. I had the opportunity because my passport is currently expired, and the thought process of having to renew the passport was a bit overwhelming. Yes. Where if Carolina goes into that game as a 14-point favorite, a 21-point favorite, there might be a little bit of a higher sense of urgency for me to renew the passport. Mm. But when Carolina's a 9.5-point underdog, I was like, you know what? I think I'd rather watch this from my couch.
1: Yep.
0: I don't think that made anything better. You just said you were too much of a coward to give yourself over to hope. Here at the beginning of a season when nobody can tell you what your team is or isn't,
1: right,
0: you allowed yourself to be swayed and dismayed by the oracles in the desert.
1: Yes.
0: Now you're losing on 2 points. You're cowardly, you didn't believe in your team, and you skipped the opportunity to drink freshly drawn Guinness in the Aer Lingus Stadium.
1: Yeah, but that passport renewal is a pain in the ass, man. It really is.
0: Yeah, it is. We had a family trip to Mexico one time, and I realized the night before.
1: Oh, boy.
0: That, my passport was expired.
1: Jesus.
0: And the next day, the family flew ahead of me, but the next day I got a same day passport.
1: Wow.
0: And managed to meet up with the family in Mexico, dude.
1: Wow. Expedited. How much extra did you have to pay for that?
3: He's still paying for it.
0: It was no.
1: Installments.
0: I think what it is, if this is a little PSA, if you have a passport.

0: corporate office that is drivable, that you can show up in person. A lot of major cities do. And you have an itinerary that proves that you're leaving within, I think, the next 24 to 48 hours. You show up, you know, 2 hours before the doors open to get in line.
1: Right.
0: And you can do it. You can get same day passports.
2: No, Miami has them on every street corner. You just have no idea if they're legal or not. I mean,
0: yeah, that's
2: it's a total roll
0: sounds
2: of the
0: like
2: dice.
0: Miami.
2: Yes. This is an odd question, T-Bob, but I know you're excited for the LSU season, but because Lane Kiffin is now there and the expectations have risen to a ridiculous level, is there a part of you that is nervous as a LSU alum, as someone who loves that school and loves that program, nervous because you know what the reaction is going to be if they lose to, let's say, I don't know, Clemson?
0: No. I mean, no, how do I want to frame this? Yeah. Being an LSU fan is a bit odd in that the highs are as high as anybody, right? Three national championships since 2000 with three different head coaches, like you've played for another. So when things all coalesce, you are as good as anyone in the entire country. But if you look at like the record of LSU on a year by year basis, there's a lot more, I guess you could say like mediocrity than you would think. And sure. Yet this is despite the fact that every single offseason that I was doing local radio, like I talked myself into them going 10-2. Like every single offseason I talked about like, so and especially after thinking that the Brian Kelly era, how could it not result in a national championship, right? The last three coaches did it. It's a winningest head coach in college football coming in. Surely this will be great. And it fell so flat on its face that I feel like I've got pretty good scar tissue built up here. And so like, what? You're going to make fun of me if we lose to Clemson? Like, I'm going to be there next week. You're like, no, there's nothing that you could say to hurt me. There's no attack angle. And guess what? If LSU does lose to Clemson after the just heinous and villainous that they have been overwhelmingly upfront about doing, then yeah, everybody should hop on that bandwagon. Cause in many ways, the LSU Clemson game is like in Dabo and Clemson, kind of the last bastion of the old way of doing things and trying to stubbornly say that this will work going against the people who are at the absolute forefront of the envelope pushing.
2: Yes.
0: Like people don't realize this. There's all the drama about, athletes who had already moved on coming back to play. LSU soccer actually played two girls this weekend that had already moved on and came back to play. So like all of it in football is theoretical. LSU soccer's already broken the seal and they've already welcomed back players with open arms that were thought to be out of their college eligibility and gone.
2: What do you say to people that Lane Kiffin should be more focused on the game, on the opponent this weekend, on the season, on the players that he has than on the players that he doesn't have?
0: Ready to win football games and do right by this $40 million roster. Look, have the chance to get the man who just led all rookies in sacks in the NFL preseason on your college football team, Jack Pyburn. You go get that guy.
2: You're right. Yes.
0: Okay. The thing is, like, I hate, on a personal level, I don't like this. You should not be able to go try with an NFL team and then come back and play college on a, but like outside of just a bit of personal distaste, you really can't argue it from any other angle. When these guys declared to go to the NFL, they did not realize that having another year of eligibility was even an option. Well, then that opens up. If you're one of these players, like, and you have the opportunity to either, okay, A, your football career is done, or you get to go make $1 million playing football again this fall, you take the $1 million.
2: Mm-hmm.
0: And if you're Lane Kiffin and you have all the pressure in the world on you, they just spent $200 million between firing coaches, hiring coaches, building the roster, and you have to win immediately because look at what Cignetti did. That's the era in which we live. Well, it's hard to say that you wouldn't do every single thing you possibly could to make that a reality. So, yeah, I mean, it's a weird thing where I have personal distaste for it. However, I understand the motivations of every single piece involved that created the situation.
2: Wake up, Arsenal. Check them out every morning and wherever you get your podcast. We love you, buddy. Thank you for doing this.
0: Love you guys.
2: Later. See you.
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11: USC beat San Jose State 42-26. Now, they said 51,000 were there at the Coliseum. Boy, it looked empty. Now, granted, it's over, 94,000? But they said that part of the reason why that they didn't have a big crowd was it was too hot. 94 degrees. Okay. 3 p.m. 12 locally, by the way. Season opener in 2009 against San Jose State. The temperature was 90 degrees at kickoff. 12:30 Eastern. Or local. Attended by 84,000 there. So they somehow brought out 30,000 more with the temperature 4 degrees cooler. You know, this might be a crowd, you know, Los Angeles saying, we need to see a little bit more. You know, you should rough up San Jose State, but their freshman class is ideal. Great. And this feels like one of those, okay, you need a special season from Lincoln Riley with this team. But 51,000 against San Jose State. They didn't even cover, did they, Dylan?
10: They did not. They were 38.5, 39.5 point favorites.
11: Well, didn't it start out like 28 to nothing? And then you're going, okay. And then I think they started putting in second team, third teams, and then 42-26. I'm all for.
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1: We will get to Mikey A and his fantasy football punishment. He served it recently.
2: I served it, but I wasn't punished.
1: We'll get to that in a second. The NFL teams, for the most part, have trimmed their rosters down. Final cuts were made. Kyle McCord had a big game in Green Bay. He's now the Dolphins' backup. Odell Beckham Jr. is a Giant. And the reason I bring all this up is because Evan Neal has been cut by the New York Giants. And you're probably saying to yourselves, why on God's green earth would Stugotz be talking about Evan Neal today being cut by the Giants? And there's a reason for it. I'll get to it in just a second. In fact, I'll allow Taylor to get to it, and then we'll get to Mikey Hay and his fantasy football punishment.
0: So Evan Neal's a Giants former first-round pick, and in October 2023, he faced some major backlash because fans were booing him and
1: That's booing the team. Yep.
0: And then Evan Neal's response was that was saying that his critics probably flip hot dogs and hamburgers somewhere.
1: Mm-hmm.
0: And dangerous game to play in New York City.
1: Yes.
0: Because in that market, those hosts are ready to tear you apart.
1: Right.
0: And at the time on the Michael Kay Show, that's what Don LaGreca did.
1: And not only that, a lot of guys in New York City flipping hot dogs and hamburgers. I mean, they are. I mean, every
2: block. My dad put me through college doing it.
1: That's right. There's no shame in doing that. You got to do what you got to do. Right.
0: So Don LaGreca got on the Michael Kay Show and absolutely ripped into Evan Neal and put himself on the Mount Rushmore of dismissals with this rant.
3: What does he do? Flip hot dogs and hamburgers somewhere? Are you kidding me? Are you kidding me? I'd cut his ass. I would. How dare you? How dare you? These people pay your salary. They pay an obnoxious amount of money to park, an obnoxious amount of money for PSLs to sit there and watch this pap, and you call them hamburger flippers? What, you're so much better? I'd rather have a guy that's flipping hamburgers blocked than your piece of garbage ass. Who the hell are you to talk to fans like that? You piece of garbage. I hate when players do that. You're not above us. What, because you happen to play a sport? You make them, you're better than me? You're better than the people that pay your salary? These Giant fans were here before you, and they'll be here after your sorry ass is cut. What a piece of human trash. And I don't want to hear some apology. I don't want to hear, oh, I was taken out of context. I didn't mean, I don't want to hear, done. Done. I would cut his fat ass.
1: Oh,
3: oh, if I'm John Mara, I call him into the office and say,
4: no, I would.
3: You were a first round pick, but you're not worth anything. You don't talk to our fans that way. You don't talk to me that way. You are out of a job.
4: I
3: you should
4: you.
3: Boo him. If you see him in the Mall of Willowbrook, boo his ass. If you see him on the DMV, boo him. Don't stop booing him. If he goes to the Pro Bowl, boo him. If he wins a Super Bowl, boo his sorry ass. Screw that guy. I mean, that angers me. We're not nobody flipping, but how are you, how do you condescend to people that pay to watch you play poorly, I might add?
1: And that is why I brought up Evan Neal.
0: Boo him! Boo him! You see him
2: at the DMV.
0: You see him crossing 7th Avenue? Boo him!
1: The DMV.
0: You see him picking up his kids from school?
1: Boo him!
0: Boo him!
1: Yeah! 12 shares.
2: I would.
0: I love LaGreca.
1: He's so good. Hearing that sound made me think of a new segment called Are You Kidding Me?
0: I thought you were going to say Boo Him.
1: Or Boo Him. Two new segments.
2: Two new segments.
1: Play like the first 15 seconds. There's something that he emphasized. He had to say something twice just to hammer it home. Let me hear it real quick.
3: What does he do? Flip hot dogs and hamburgers somewhere? Are you kidding me? Are you kidding me?
1: That.
3: I'd cut his ass. I would. How dare you? How-
1: there. It was the second. How dare you? Because,
2: how dare you?
1: Yeah, because no one understood him the first time around. So he had to give you a second dosing of how dare you.
4: The best part in that, the sneaky best part, is when Don LaGreca makes fun of Evan Neal's blocking ability by saying he would rather have the hamburger and hot dog flippers at tackle than Evan Neal.
1: Who was the poor soul trying to get a word in? Who was that? Do we know?
4: Rosenberg.
1: Yeah, well, LaGreca wasn't having it. Know your teammate.
4: It was Rosenberg trying to be a good teammate, trying to hype him up and partake in the conversation. LaGreca's just looking at him like, stay out of this.
2: No, man.
4: I got about 2 more minutes.
2: Let a shooter shoot, man. Yes. Let a shooter shoot.
1: I got this. Okay. I got it. Rosenberg, I got this one. I'm good.
2: Go to the bathroom.
1: Come back in 10. Are you kidding me? How dare you?
4: The best part of this is if Evan Neal has those comments in Jacksonville, nobody says anything.
1: No.
4: But the fact that you had the audacity to say it in the New York market.
1: Yes.
4: I think LaGreca kind of went easy on him.
1: Well, it's the New York market. It's their special brand of media. It's Don LaGreca. And it's the city that leads the league, leads the cities in people who flip hot dogs and hamburgers for a living. It's ridiculous. What was Evan Neal thinking?
2: There is a moment as a producer when you hand somebody like Don LaGreca, hey, did you see what Evan Neal said?
1: Oh, yeah.
2: And you watch the fire burn and you just go, going to be a good show today. Yeah. It's going to be a good show today. I got one.
1: Don's got it.
2: Yeah. Don's got this one.
1: Oh, God. That is so good. LaGreca is a classic. He really is just a classic New York sports radio host. He is so good. Yep. His act would not work in any other market, but it works there and it works unbelievably well. Get him on the show. I want LaGreca. And I want poor Peter Rosenberg. All right, Mikey, what happened to you? So it's fantasy season here. Field Yates is going to join us this week to get you ready, for your fantasy drafts coming up. But you are paying off something from last year's fantasy league. Is that what happened?
2: So, I did not lose my fantasy. I have lost in the past. This was not my loss. And we have a few punishments if you are the loser of our fantasy league that you can choose from.
1: Right.
2: And the person who lost in our league, chose, he had to perform 7 minutes of stand-up comedy at a comedy club.
1: Wow. Okay.
2: Okay.
1: Yep.
2: Now, I thought this was a punishment for him. Like, haha, you have to go up there and you have to do 7 minutes of stand-up and you're not a comedian.
1: Yeah. And 7 minutes seems like a short amount of time until you're on stage and the entire place is looking at you and it feels like 3 hours, you know?
2: And I went down there. We're all sitting. We're right by the stage. I mean, I've got my foot on the stage. He's going to see me. And it's a packed house. And then he texts us the lineup from backstage.
1: Right.
2: And there are 13 comedians, all of them amateurs. And he is up 11th. And it turned out to be a punishment for me.
1: Really?
2: Because, whew.
1: Yeah.
2: 11 comedians that aren't comedians trying to fill 7 minutes each.
1: Yep.
2: Stu.
1: Yeah.
2: It was bad.
1: That's
2: tough.
1: It was
2: so quiet during some jokes that it made me laugh out of being uncomfortable.
1: Right. And when you get that lineup, you want your friend to be first, second, third, fourth. So you're out of there in like 45 minutes, right?
2: Sneak right out. Hey, listen, two drink minimum wasn't enough. Like, there was no amount of alcohol that was going to save whoever that girl was that was up fourth.
1: Right.
2: I don't know that she got anybody to smile and her parents were in the audience.
1: So your friend was 11th. That's funny. Your friend was 11th. So 10 amateur comedians in front of your friend who's also an amateur comedian trying to fill 7 minutes. Were all the acts 7 minutes?
2: Yep. Some of them went long.
1: They thought they were killing it, so they went long. Well,
2: yeah. And Stu, this might be a little inside baseball for some of our, they were all so Long Island, cause this was on Long Island.
1: Yes.
2: They were so, I mean, just, and I'm talking to my daughter, and she comes over, I gotta go to the OBGYN, I gotta get a pap smear, and I'm just sitting there going, oh my God, this is so bad, I just want this to end. So I'm being punished, not him.
1: So 10 Don LaGrecas.
4: Sounded like Diana Rossini's mom. That impression.
2: That's kind of what it sounds like.
1: I mean, she's Jersey, right? Don LaGreca giving that take on stage would be more entertaining.
2: I would have laughed.
1: Yeah, you would have laughed. He would have stolen the show. Oh my God. So figure like what? 80 minutes before your friend came on, right? Maybe.
2: Yeah, at least. Yeah.
1: That's so bad. It's like those dance recitals. Man. Like, you know, Emma was a dancer, Rachel played lacrosse, but the dance recital, the lineup would come out and you would pray that your daughter's dance was one of the first three or four. If she was placed at like 27, oh, is that right? You have to sit through 26 dances before you get there for the only reason you're there, which is to see your daughter dance. And she would have four dances. They would sprinkle them out. It was ridiculous. I would go play nine holes in between dances and come back. How about that? Huh?
2: There was one guy who came out that was so stage fright. I think it was immersion therapy where he was just kind of going like this in the microphone.
4: Mike, you know what you should have done? Boom!
1: Are you kidding me? We are!
5: 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He hasn't set foot on that campus in 30 years. Doesn't matter. 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
7: Stocks ended in the red to close out August after renewed fighting between the U.S. and Iran, fueling a rise in oil prices and increasing bets the Fed will raise interest rates at its September meeting. The Dow closed down 374 points, the S&P 500 lost 25 points, and the Nasdaq tumbled 31 points. The Dow decliners, Amazon, Alphabet, and Honeywell Technologies. The Dow winners, Chevron, Nvidia, and Walmart. Walmart is among the companies that says it's using money refunded from tariffs to cut prices. The retail giant says it's rolled back prices on 11,000 products, using nearly $3 billion in refunds. Target is launching a new beauty section on its website and in more than 600 stores. Its five-year partnership with Ulta ends this month. 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Instead, people will shop the Target Beauty Studio starting September 10th. That's your Fox Business Report. I'm Angelo Bavaro, invested in you.
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16: August 31st, 1990, at the King Dome in Seattle, left fielder Ken Griffey and center fielder Ken Griffey Jr. became the first father-son duo to play in a Major League Baseball game together. The pair were able to get back-to-back hits in the first inning, and they both scored a run. They only played 51 games together before Senior retired in June 1991.
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22: And here's what you need to know.
23: Leo Messi said goodbye to Argentina's national team today, announcing his retirement from international play after six World Cups. The 39-year-old won the cup in 2022. Argentina, a runner-up this past year to Spain. In a statement, Messi said it was, quote, a decision that hurt and still hurts deep down, but I understand that the time has come, end quote. Some moves made in the NFL. Former Titans quarterback Will Levis, not claimed by any team. He's now a free agent. Well, the Vikings let go of quarterback Max Brosmer. Cowboys released quarterback Joe Milton. Jets have named rookie Cade Klubnik as their backup to Geno Smith. At the U.S. Open, men's singles, second seed Carlos Alcaraz, a straight sets winner today. His first match since mid-April as he's been out with a wrist injury. Women's top seed Aryna Sabalenka won in straight sets in first round play. And Ketel Marte will return to the Diamondbacks lineup tonight. After missing the past 2 weeks, he will DH against the Phillies. I'm Dan Beyer.
24: Are you ready?
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19: It's time for South Dakota's sports talk show. 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
26: All right, we're ready on a Monday. Welcome in the Nate Brown Show live. Fox Sports Radio across the state, you bet. Welcome in. How are you? Hope you had a nice weekend, everybody. It is always a great day in South Dakota. Say it with me. We're back on a Monday after we had some football, college football, high school football in full swing, fall sports. I'm juiced. I'm ready. The Nate Brown Show is on Fox Sports Radio. Remember, KWSN in Sioux Falls, you've got us live. Next 2 hours, thought-provoking sports talk for East River. Welcome in. Great station. We love KWSN, longtime station and outstanding in Sioux Falls. Also here on Fox Sports Rapid City, all throughout the Black Hills and western South Dakota. Welcome in, guys. Thanks for making this show possible. 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You've got us. Other place, X, right now. You call it Twitter, I call it X. We are on there either way, at Nate Brown Show. Find us, follow us, and watch us live, at Nate Brown Show on X, and welcome you in. All right, let's serve it up. Let's set the table. Monday edition of the program looks good right here. Looks really good. I've got John Schemmel live from Vermilion, USD Athletic Director, with his reaction to the home opener and the Yotes just pounding Central Connecticut State. I don't know what you guys worried about. I told you on this show, I'm right about everything. Not quite. But I told you, Central Connecticut State, nothing. They've got nothing. And then I heard from FCS guys. I don't know if these are the FCS podcast bros or I don't know what it is, but they were like, huh, Central Connecticut State? I don't know. They were okay last year. It's like, this is USD home opener at the Dakota Dome. Come on. So we'll talk to John Schimmel, his take on the opener and the season to come for USD football. The player of the week, Austin Majeski, the new QB. He was slinging it. John Schimmel's coming up, athletic director for the Yotes. We'll go to Jandy tonight, Jason Andera, in our weekly hitter. We're going to do it every week on the Nate Brown Show, South Dakota High School Football, with Jason Andera from SDPB Sports. Coming up live. And Brian Noe is back in after the baseball tour of the century. Brian Noe, national host of Fox Sports Radio's Countdown. You just heard him yesterday. He's excellent. Brian Noe talking ball tonight. National host here on Fox Sports Radio. The Reaction Mondays on tap tonight with Rob Kegron live in studio next hour. So hang on for Rob. He'll join us live all next hour. A Reaction Monday with Rob. If you want in, 605-720-1067. 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East 10th Street, Sioux Falls, and in Brandon, two great East River locations, home of everyone's favorite buffet by far, the Pizza Ranch. 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All right. Well, we got some things to discuss here tonight, right? We always do. We try and give you some things to shoot around a little bit, and let's start shooting it around. So I have to react from the college football weekend. And what did we learn in the college football weekend for our FCS teams? South Dakota State just absolutely destroyed Stetson. And we knew what's going to happen. It was a 47.5 point line. I mean, it's ugly. It is ugly. And we knew it was going to happen, but I don't think I even realized the discrepancy of talent on either side of the ball. I mean, it wasn't even something. It was the first play of the game. They scored a touchdown. Chase Mason, boom, touchdown. I'm like, oh boy, this is, okay. It's great for the Jacks fans. By the way, I commend the Jacks fans going out Saturday night. What a crowd. What a crowd. Everybody was ready to roll late August here, ready to roll at Dana Dyke House, man. So great crowd, and that's been the case over the past, I don't know, about 5-6 years. The crowds have been excellent, especially in the early going. So I commend Jacks fans. The passion, the energy, the crowd is there. So the Jacks fans were bringing it, and I hope that looks like that the rest of the season. Now, SDSU pounds Stetson. I don't have to break down that game. Surprise, surprise. 70-7. 70-7. It was such a discrepancy. I mean, I don't even know. Yeah, I don't know how Stetson, some of these teams can be FCS teams. I don't. Well, they're non-scholarship. I don't get that. That makes the it's a bad look for the FCS. I mean, if you're just an everyday person that's like stumbling upon a game and you see that happening there, I mean, the discrepancy in talent from the Jacks to the Hatters was unbelievable. And it's nothing against Stetson. I understand there's purpose of these non-scholarship programs and stuff like that. I understand. But it can't be South Dakota State ranked, you know, the number three in the country and the top FCS program out there. And you have a game like that. That's just a bad look for the FCS when you have such a big gap. I mean, such a big gap. Let's go to the USD game. So I'm not going to break this game down other than the new QB looks good. I mean, you wonder why Matt Vitsum, the head coach for the Yotes, said, we're going to go with Austin Majeski, this redshirt freshman. 7 touchdowns for the new QB. That's a record in the debut, 59-20. That ball game was over pretty easily, too. So 7 touchdowns for Majeski, the Yotes QB, Missouri Valley Offensive Player of the Week, Newcomer of the Week. Yeah, surprise, surprise. He had 6 touchdowns through the air, 1 on the ground. So this was Central Connecticut State out of the Northeast now. So this wasn't Pioneer League, the non-scholarship guys This was out of the Northeast Conference, which is another, again, there's such a huge deal between the Missouri Valley and many of the conferences. The only great conferences left as a whole are the Valley and the Big Sky. And even some of the teams in those conferences are way down the list. Way down the list. And so why am I pointing this out? Happy for the Jacks. Happy for the Yotes. They looked really solid. It's really hard to tell, like, when the Jacks beat Stetson like that. Like, somebody like, hey, the Jacks look good. Yeah, they do, but you can't tell. There's such a huge gap there. It's not even, I mean, you can't evaluate it. I don't think you can evaluate it. Touchdown? I mean, I felt like I was watching some, I mean, it was like NAIA team or whatever. Hey, by the way, we had an NAIA team beat another Pioneer League team, an FCS team. By the way, we had South Dakota Mines. How about the Hard Rockers beating Drake? They were up on Drake by almost 20. The South Dakota Mines Hard Rockers. So this is an FCS thing that I want to ask everybody. Is there an issue with the FCS when you have some of these games like this in week zero? I mean, some of the Central Connecticut State's supposed to kind of compete, kind of. I mean, they're not great at all, but they're supposed to kind of play on the same playing field as USD. It wasn't even close, guys. Now, USD has some skill guys. I will say that. QB looks good. Skill guys look fast. I mean, they got some guys, so I think this is going to be a fun year for SDSU and USD. You're not going to be able to go into these conference games and say, hey, it's going to turn out like this. Well, of course not. But what I'm telling you is the FCS has such a wide gap. I still contend that SDSU and USD, just those two programs here in the state, they're much closer to NDSU in their debut the other day. SDSU and USD are much closer to NDSU than they are to what? 80% of the FCS? Is there 80% of the FCS that just can't compete at all? I'm just bringing that number up as I look through the list. I'm going, well, the Valley has a few teams good. Big Sky has a few teams good. You got Tarleton State down south. I mean, so there's like some teams, and then you get after like 10. You get after the rankings like 10 and below. I just know that those teams really can't compete. And so is this an FCS issue? And when you look at it from a Jacks fans perspective or a USD fans perspective, you got to be happy about Saturday. But you also have to be thinking, don't you, of could we be North Dakota State in the near future? I mean, I just have to tell you guys that. I just have to ask that question. As I look at the gap in some of the programs in the FCS, they aren't investing. They're not taking it serious. There's no scholarships. This is FCS football for the brand of the Jacks and the Yotes, and you want to be in this mix, or do you want to be closer to NDSU, which is where you should be? And here's NDSU. They beat Jacksonville State in their FBS debut. It's on CBS Sports Network, national TV, the whole thing. And, of course, they get more attention. I mean, North Dakota State has national articles out about them today. I'm looking through the list, like, oh, the Bison, the FBS debut, the whole thing. They're comparing them, the passion of the Dome, to the Fargo Dome, to the crowd at USC. That's the type of stuff that comes with FBS. And so all I'm telling is Jacks and Yotes fans, yes, Yotes fans as well, your program is rising as well. You have to know we're closer to the FBS than we are 80% of the FCS. We're closer to the FBS than you are 80% of the FCS. And that's what that told me. And some people say, they paid $300,000 to get Stetson up here. It's not a big deal. I get the deal. I get the deal. Nobody wants to play the Jacks too much, and so you got to bring in teams that you can play. And I get the deal. But I also get this is an FCS issue. There's a ton of schools and a ton of programs that aren't taking it nearly serious enough. It's almost like club sports. I'm talking club university sports. Seriously. And I don't want to put, you know, guys down. I mean, they're putting in the work, the whole thing. I don't want to do that too much, but SDSU is way at another level. USD continues to climb. I was impressed Saturday. I was impressed by USD. And I didn't think Central Connecticut State was going to be this, oh, this is a real team. it's more real than Stetson, but, you know, it's the rest of the FCS. Is that a problem? Is that a problem? That's what I'd like to know. My question of the day is this. Is there a problem with the FCS after some of these blowouts? And get this, guys, the Pioneer League with the non-scholarships, the Drakes, they get a bid into the FCS playoffs. I mean, we just can't have that stuff anymore. So if we're going to, I mean, we gotta figure some things out in the FCS. We can't have teams out of the Pioneer League. Oh, the Pioneer League champion. A champion of what? The teams can't compete. It's not even close. And so my positivity on this is I want the Jacks to continue to strive for the next level. I want USD to continue to rise and go with the Jacks. That's what's next for these programs. There's the FCS is not what it used to be, and it's just getting worse. Does FCS have a problem? So many blowouts, so many teams that won't be able to compete. I can see it now. I mean, this isn't going to be, there will be some good games in the Valley, a few, and a lot of bad ones. So, listener text, I know people love playing for something like a championship, but at what point does it really not mean that much against lesser competition? Much rather have Wyoming coming to Brookings than some of these teams. Yeah. No, that's a good point. It's a good point. Listener text, USD can't fill a 10,000-seat stadium. Are there any FBS stadiums that seat under 10,000? Well, here's the thing. USD, I mean, people get caught up on the attendance and the whole thing. The Fargo Dome is quite a bit smaller than most FBS places as well. I mean, I don't understand the Fargo Dome is not the Dakota Dome, but everyone says, oh, the Fargo Dome, I don't know if that's going to be an FBS facility. That's not the end-all be-all. They don't say, hey, your stadium can't fill the... They don't say that. Take a look at San Jose State. They don't have anybody coming to their games. They have a stadium. It's not very big. They have, like, bleachers. They don't have anybody coming to their games. They're not going to decide USD can't go FBS because of the Dakota Dome. That's not going to be the decider. Let's see. Lister Tex, you should be talking about the biggest upset in School of Mines history, the Hard Rockers over Drake. Well, I already did. You were late to the show. I just mentioned that. That's part of the FCS mess. By the way, great job by South Dakota Mines. How about that? Division II over an FCS team in Drake. And everybody said, non-scholarship. You can't compare. It's non-scholarship. It's an FCS team. I don't care if it's a non-scholarship. FCS team gets beat by D2. That is the biggest win in South Dakota Mines football history. Book that. That is the biggest win. So my point today, the Jacks and the Yotes, yes, the Yotes are much closer to North Dakota State, who went FBS and Mountain West. The Jacks and the Yotes should realize they are much closer to them than a majority of the FCS. And I'm telling you, what, half of the Missouri Valley's okay? Half? Maybe? And then 80% of the FCS is non-competitive? Is that a fair assessment? It's a number, I mean, I'm not scientific tonight, but that's my guess. And I understand the teams that came in this weekend, oh, they're not going to be good and the whole thing. I'd much rather be playing FBS and having to compete with a Jacksonville State than Stetson, New Haven, these teams. Let's see. What are you saying? Is there a problem with the FCS with these blowouts and some of these programs losing like Drake to SD Mines, D2? 61% say no, not a problem. Blowouts happen in the FBS as well. 39% of you voting, yes, FCS, so top-heavy, not a good look. just too top-heavy. Well, it just is. The FCS is really top-heavy. Our teams are towards the top. That's a good thing. And the Jacks fans were great. Outstanding Saturday. But I do think there is better areas to be in. And it would be the next step. I don't think the FCS is going to get better, guys. It's going to get worse. It was a little glimpse this weekend. John Schemmel's coming up. He's the athletic director at USD. I'll ask him that question right out of the gate. Where does he think his football team stands, and where are they at fundraising-wise, Dakota Dome-wise? John Schemmel's the athletic director for the Oats. He's live next.
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0: All right, welcome back in. 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We're live on Fox Sports Rapid City and KWSN, Fox Sports Sioux Falls. Appreciate you being here, guys. Jason Anderis coming on. He'll be on every week talking high school football, and all the teams are in action this past weekend in the opening part. Jason Anderis coming up from South Dakota Public Broadcasting. We'll go to Brian Noe tonight, national radio host for Fox Sports Radio, talking ball with Brian Noe, and a reaction Monday with Rob Kegron ahead next hour. Busy show. John Schemmel's on tonight. Appreciate him coming on. Opening weekend for the Yote football team, and boy, what a showing. 59-20, a blowout of Central Connecticut State out of the Northeast Conference. Austin Majeski's the new QB, and he sets a record in his debut. Debut player, 6 touchdown passes and 1 running. He's the Valley Player of the Week, I think. Yeah. John Schemmel's the USD Athletic Director in an opening weekend that got off to a good start. John, how are you?
1: I'm doing great, Nate. Thanks for having me on.
0: I appreciate you. So how was it Saturday in your mind? What did it feel like watching the Yotes come out, take care of business in a big way? What did you think as you were watching?
1: Yeah, it was, you know, always exciting to get started, and there's always an element and energy of excitement, and there's also the element of unknown, right? You think you know what you have, and but you don't really know until you at least put on pads and play someone else with different jerseys on. So we felt great about the team in the spring, and Vitz really did a tremendous job stepping into the head coaching role. So we had, you know, a lot of confidence going into it, and it was a lot of fun to see them step in and produce. And certainly, you know, you saw some nerves and things like that in the first couple drives, and then once things settled down, the team looked great, and I think it was great to see.
0: Okay, Central Connecticut State was a team that's an FCS team, and some people say, well, they might be okay. They might be competitive in their conference. What do you think it told you about your USD football team? Can you tell much right now, John, as you evaluate?
1: Yeah, I think, you know, the Central Connecticut State they've been a playoff team the last 2 years out of Northeast Conference. Northeast Conference is typically a one-bid league, and they've won that conference the last 2 years. I think what I've told so many people, kind of what we've been doing and investing in football, making sure we have a program that we're investing in where we're not just hoping we're going to contend for Valley and national championships, where the expectations are there, but those expectations are realistic with our resources. And, you know, I think kind of heading into this year, we feel like this is the first year our program is really in a place where the resources are really aligned with the absolute top of FCS, and that's what our expectations are. And so, I think we're kind of done hoping we have good teams that can compete for that, and that's the expectation. And heading into this week, you can lose any opener, right? I mean, there were upsets all the way up and down in FCS and FBS. So you certainly can't get caught sleeping. They got scholarships too. But we certainly felt like if we played our game,

0: what does the program need, what are the next steps that we need to take with the program, and trying to make sure we're fulfilling those things. But all in all, you know, after a game like that, yeah, there's still a lot of emotion. It was Vitz's first game as a head coach ever, at any level. And so it meant a lot to him, and it meant a lot to me, and he's been a tremendous partner. And I'm really excited for him, and excited for him to get many more under his belt. But, you know, and he said it right after the game in the team locker room. He had all that energy and was, you know, like, let's go with the team. And 30 seconds later, like, let's get back to work. And, you know, so I think that's the trick in all of this is, you embrace the win and you enjoy it, but it's 1 week, it's 1-0, and it's right back to work the next day, and we're on to Northern Colorado, and we got to go 1-0 again this week.
1: You talk about investing in football. That's a focus. So you've had record fundraising at USD for athletics here this past year. Why is football one of the things you're saying we got to get this done here?
0: Yeah, I mean, over the last, 10, 15 years, but certainly, especially in the last 5 years, you've just seen this unbelievable shift in the industry where football has been driving so much of the media attention, fundraising dollars, ticket revenue, and USD was a little bit late to that. And so that was, that's been a big point of contention since I got here. And, you know, it's been a little over 2.5 years now. And we had a donor base that was craving that, a specific vision for football and a plan and a commitment to that. And our donors have responded and been great and stepped up. And, you know, we've raised $47 million in the last 2 years, so much of that towards the football program and facilities and everything. But really, for me, I break it all down into alignment. And alignment within the industry, whether it's your conference alignment, your level alignment, FCS, FBS, whatever it is, football is dictating that so much more than any other sport. And we want to make sure we're aligned with the schools like the Dakotas, and we're playing at the same level with schools like the Montanas, no matter what the future brings. And I think we've done a good job of taking steps towards that here in the last few years, and hopefully we'll be able to keep winning and keep getting the nationally exposure, that type of games. You know, playing on ABC is a big deal. Playing on Fox is a big deal, and we've been able to do that a whole bunch in the last couple of years, and we hope to continue to in the future.
1: Great opening start for the Yotes football program. 59-20 blowout of Central Connecticut State. Northern Colorado coming up this week. John Schemmel's on, USD athletic director. So what would you tell me, John, if I just did an opening segment on this? I said, hey, I know it's opening weekend, but I looked at some of these FCS teams that just get blown out. I mean, they get, and you know, it's pretty top heavy. You guys want to be in that top part, and you have been. And you said, well, that's where we're going to be. But what about the rest of FCS, the 80% of FCS? Are you concerned about where you're at and where some other institutions are at with football and other sports?
0: You know, Nate, that's a great question. I think, you can probably tear that up into a lot of different sports, and there are certainly levels to this, right? And there are levels of investment to it. And even though there might be some separation, within FCS, there's the same thing in FBS as well. But I think you're seeing other programs. Tennessee Tech is a great example. Lehigh, even the Ivy League schools are investing more now. I think there are a lot of these other schools that aren't necessarily one of the perennial ones that you've seen up there, like the Montana schools, like our friends to the north. So there are others that are continuing to make that investment. Tarleton State is another good example that isn't a household name. While there is a separation, there are people within FCS that are also making those investments and coming along. And then you look across the Missouri Valley Football Conference, the commitment is there really all the way through, and it's still just a gauntlet of a league. And I think it's a league, you know, Nate, you look at our investments across the Missouri Valley Football Conference, we have budgets that are aligned with some of the bottom level.

0: FBS schools, and some of them have been there for a while. Some of us are kind of just getting into that area, and it's not just because we're obsessed with getting to FBS. That isn't it at all. It's just the belief, and different institutions have different, you know, commitment levels and have different. They might prioritize a different sport, basketball, a little bit differently. But for us, it's football. For this part of the country, it's football. And, you know, I think when I got here the year before I got here, we were outside the top 25 in FCS in football budget. And we've very quickly gotten into the top 10. And I think we'll be in right in the top five hovering and certainly committed to doing that year in and year out. But, you know, I think there's still great football in FCS. You know, you really get down to the playoffs, the top 15, the top 25. It's incredible football. We're proud to be a part of it, and we certainly hope to be at the top of it year in and year out.
1: John, tell me about this. If there is a separation in the years to come, you said we want to be there with the Montana schools, the Dakotas, you know, we want to be there. So maybe there is. What about facility-wise? You know, people always throw around, well, the Dakota Dome can't fit enough. They can't fit enough. Yeah. They can't sell enough. Is that a factor? Are you having discussions if there is a separation with facility for football? Is that a factor at all?
0: It, you know, all of those things, there used to be minimum attendance requirements. You have to average 15,000 a game to go FCS. Yeah, all those things are gone. And so we are outdrawing plenty of FBS programs already. And so any of those things that used to exist, they haven't existed for over 10 years, probably even 15 or more. I worked at a MAC school for 3 years. I know we draw a lot more than several of the MAC schools on average year in and year out. So, yes, we have a plan to renovate the dome, but it's not going to be blowing a wall out and getting to 15,000 seats. All of that stuff is completely irrelevant. It's more based on the quality of your facilities, what type of fan experience can you provide? Are your facilities up to speed for certainly your student athletes, but when you're bringing teams in? And ours, Nate, ours are at the very top of FCS, and certainly, you know, especially now with the field house coming, when that's up and then we renovate the dome, our facilities will be second to none with schools like us and our size, and we're already pretty close to that. So all those things are just, you know, people that don't want us to go, or they want to talk and say, well, they can't do this because of this. Typically those are people that might not be rooting for us. All those things are gone. But listen, there are also other things. We've got to continuously compete for national championships and valley championships. When they are talking about these schools might move, we need to be in that conversation, and we're starting to get in them, but we need to continue to make sure we're a part of them more and more. And whether or not that has anything to do with us going FBS isn't really the point. It's just making sure you're a part of those conversations, because at the end of the day, there are things I can control in this and we can control. And then there are things that we can't, and we're focused on the things we can't control, and I think we've done a hell of a job committing to that in the last 2.5 years, and we will continue to in the future here.
1: Great stuff. Opening football weekend for the Utes looked impressed. Man, that was impressive. What'd you think? Last one, Austin Majeski, new guy, 6 TDs in the air, 1 on the ground. That's not bad.
0: No, it was great to see. Listen, we've known about his talent. He's no secret in our building, and it was really fun to see him settle in and get to showcase it. He got to spend a year with Aiden Bauman last year, which was probably the best thing that could have happened to that kid in his life and career. But it's just 1 week, 1 game, and we'll hopefully continue. No, he's from Colorado, so he gets to go home this weekend, and hopefully we'll have another good showing out there. But definitely excited for him and proud of him. It was quite a performance for sure.
1: No doubt. Yotes off to a great start. AD for USD is John Schimmel. Great to have you, John. Thanks for the info, and we'll talk to you again. Thanks a lot.
0: You bet. Thanks, Nate, and go Yotes.
1: Appreciate the time of John Schimmel on the Nate Brown Show across South Dakota here on Fox Sports Radio. USD Athletic Director John Schimmel gives you some good stuff there. Really good stuff. Where they're at, what they're trying to do, the investment in football, why, and can they be held back because of the Dakota Dome? I said that in my opener, not really. Now they need to ramp up the sales, ramp up the hype, ramp up the winning, continue it. That was an impressive start for the Yotes. Beat up on Central Connecticut State, and again, that's an FCS playoff team, okay? That's what I mean. USD and South Dakota State are closer to North Dakota State than a ton of the other teams in the FCS, and that's just true. So where we go from here, we'll see. Long season coming. Yotes look good. Brian Noe is on next, talking ball with Fox Sports Radio's national host. He's good. Coming up.
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5: From the Kelloland Live Doppler Storm Center.
6: Partly cloudy skies overnight. By morning, the low 63. Then on Tuesday, partly cloudy in the morning, mostly cloudy in the afternoon. And we could see some scattered thunderstorms. Our high 87 with a southeast breeze. Showers lingering on Wednesday morning. Then the rest of Wednesday, mostly sunny and hot. 88 for a high. From the Storm Center at Kelloland TV, I'm meteorologist Jay Trobeck.
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1: Welcome back in. The Nate Brown Show is on tonight across the state. South Dakota Sports Talk Show, Fox Sports Radio, KWSN in Sioux Falls, and Fox Sports Rapid City. From high school to college to the pros, we got you covered tonight, starting the week. All the college action will be in play this week, but some interesting games this past weekend. And our South Dakota University is off to a great start. How about this? South Dakota Mines D2 over Drake. biggest win in program history for the Hard Rockers. How about Charlie Floor? We had him on the night before last week. Big upset over Drake, FCS program. You had Black Hill State beat USF. What'd you guys think of that? Black Hill State surprising USF. And then South Dakota State and USD just rolling. Just absolutely rolling. USD win more impressive than the SDSU one. Stetson's just, I mean, they aren't even the same deal here. So, interesting, though. Both programs off to a good start at the D1 level. Brian Noah's on tonight. He's back in after his baseball tour. I don't know if maybe his baseball tour is going to continue. I don't know. Fox Sports Radio, I listened to him yesterday. The show is called Countdown. It's Brian Noah and crew, and he's going to get you ready for all the big games every weekend. Brian Noah is on the Nate Brown Show. Brian, how are you?
14: Pretty good, Nate. Things are good, man. Everything good with you? I know it's always a good day in South Dakota, so maybe that's just a waste of time to ask you that question.
1: It
14: I
1: is.
14: Should just assume everything is fantastic on your end,
1: it
14: right?
1: It is. We are doing great. I want to ask you right away. I haven't had you on for a couple of weeks because you went on this epic baseball tour, and I was following you on X at the No Show right there on X, and you took some pictures. You were in all these stadiums. I mean, I'm not going to go through them all, but I am going to ask you, a listener just texted in and said, what was his favorite stadium on the baseball tour, the favorite stadium?
14: Man, that's a great question because I really liked Camden Yards, the Orioles stadium. And all that. You've seen it on TV a million times. So to see that in person was really nice. You know, I'll tell you the most underrated park, because I hit nine in less than 2 weeks. I hit nine ballparks in less than 2 weeks on the baseball tour. And the most underrated one by far was Tampa, believe it or not.
1: Oh,
14: I really liked the Tampa Bay Rays stadium and their presentation. They did a great job with the music and the little events that they would have between innings and They like the dome, they would use all these lights, and it was really well done, man. I thought that was by far the best presentation, and it was a sneaky, underrated stadium, really, where it's almost like being in an airport terminal. It's just something I've never experienced at a baseball stadium before. When you're walking, I had seats in the 100 level behind one of the dugouts. And when I was walking through, it feels like you're in an airport terminal with all these shops. You know how you can go into a shop and buy some food or go into a shop and whatever, buy some memorabilia? That's what it was like. It was just very different. So I like Tampa quite a bit.
1: Wow. Tampa gets a bad rap, by the way. I mean, they get a bad rap for that stadium and stuff.
14: Yeah, because it's like, that's what I expected going in. All you hear about Tampa is like, well, the attendance sucks. And the stadium's just sort of like a hole in the wall. And I'm like, I don't know if they like took that personally and really put a lot into it. But I'm like, this is way better than I ever expected it to be. So I was very pleasantly surprised with Tampa.
1: Okay, I am going to ask you about a stadium that people around here in South Dakota have experienced, the Kansas City Royals. Now, old stadium, they're going to do a new one, but you got classic stuff there. What did you think of the Royals stadium? It was... I think it was Royals A's, so what a game, woof. But what'd you think of the Kansas
14: City
1: Stadium?
14: It was good and bad because it's funny, Nate. I had tickets that cost like $13, and they were pretty decent seats on the first base line. They weren't bad at all. The parking was $30. You know, I spent double and then some on parking compared to the price of the ticket. But, yeah, like there's not going to be great attendance for A's, Royals. Yeah, that's just a rough, rough matchup. But one thing I'll do when I go to these parks, Nate, is at some point during the game, I'll walk around the whole stadium just to get a real feel for it and see what it offers and just like the little stuff, the bells and whistles. And I thought Kansas City had some pretty cool bells and whistles. I walked behind the fountains.
1: Yeah.
14: If you walk behind them, it's a completely different feel and appreciation for it. It feels more like the Bellagio fountains when you do that. So I got a couple of cool videos, and, you know, I thought Kauffman was pretty cool, right next door to Arrowhead, and, yeah, I was fine with that. I thought it was cool to go to Kauffman. I had no problem with it.
1: All right. I wanted to recap, and I got it from Brian Noe. He went on a baseball tour, nine ballparks in 2 weeks about, and he's here. live on the Nate Brown Show. He's still working. I know you were on Countdown yesterday. Find him on X at The No Show. Any more baseball? Are you just heading back? Are you done? Is it over?
14: I think it's over this year, Nate. You know, we're transitioning right to football season. I've gotten to 26 of the 30 ballparks, so I'm pretty close to done. I just have I was thinking about hitting up the Tigers and the Pirates this year, but I'm not convinced it's going to work out.
1: Right.
14: I got to an even 10 this season, so I'm like, that's pretty good. So I still have those two, and then I have the Diamondbacks and the A's are the last four I have to go to. But I think I'm pretty well set this year, and I just have to get to the Jaguars. That's the only NFL team I haven't seen their home stadium.
1: That's amazing.
14: I want to see the new stadiums. I haven't been to Levi's. I went to a Niners game years ago before Levi's. I'd like to make it to Levi's, and I'd like to make it to the new Bills stadium. But I've seen all the teams except for Jacksonville. So those are the ones that I have targeted for the NFL this season.
1: We learn something every day. Brian Noe, the stadium expert. I mean, that's amazing. Don't go to the A's game yet. Like, wait until the Las Vegas stadium gets done. Please, don't go to the A's AAA stadium or whatever. All right. let me dig into some ball here. The Vikings have kept J.J. McCarthy. They had four QBs. Then they just cut Max Brosmer. McCarthy still listed as the QB2. Is that the right call for the Vikings?
14: I mean, I think it is, Nate, because you're not going to get much value for him whatsoever right now. And to just outright release him, I don't know, man. It's not like there's going to be this quarterback controversy, right? I don't foresee that at all. Even if Kyler Murray goes out there and, let's say, stinks it up one game, I doubt that he plays so poorly for an extended period of time where it's like, should we put 9 in there? You know, and they're just clamoring for 9 to get in. I just don't foresee a quarterback controversy. But if Kyler Murray, who's been banged up quite a bit, Nate, over the last 3 years, you know, he's missed a ton of games. If he goes down and J.J. McCarthy, I don't know, he gets like a little 4-week, you know, period to start, and maybe he plays well, and all of a sudden, well, his value is greater, and then you could look to trade him for more if that's what you want to do. I'm fine with it. I have no issue with keeping 9 on the roster for now. You're not going to get any value for him right now anyway, so why not keep him around?
1: Okay, let's go to the Rams and 99. They bring Aaron Donald back. I'm supposed to go crazy over this. I'm supposed to say the Rams have won the Super Bowl today. Is this a big deal, Aaron Donald out of retirement?
14: You know, it's funny. You know the band Rage Against the Machine.
1: Yes.
14: I think, like, your spinoff band is Rage Against the Rams Machine. I really do. I think you're the lead singer of that band. You might also play drums.
1: Thank you.
14: A la the Eagles while you're singing at the same time. You know, like, you love Raging Against the Rams Machine. But
1: that's a good compliment.
14: Man, they're the team to beat. They're absolutely the team to beat in the NFL, Nate. And they are loaded with talent. They in the offseason, think about this. In the offseason, they traded for Trent McDuffie. The weak spot was their secondary. I mean, Sam Darnold, of all people, lit them up, you know, in the playoff game. You know, their secondary was terrible. I could have thrown for at least 200 yards in their sucky secondary. But they addressed the secondary. They went out and traded for Trent McDuffie. They got Jalen Watson from the Chiefs as well. So you got two former Chiefs in the secondary. And you go out and you get Myles Garrett, and oh, by the way, Aaron Donald comes out of retirement. Like, if any other team, like, who had the reigning MVP at quarterback added that much talent, you'd be doing somersaults. If the Vikings added that much talent, you'd be shirtless doing the show right now. But the Rams do it, and you're like, oh, am I supposed to buy into this hype? You're getting ridiculous over here with your Rams hatred, Nate. I won't stand for it.
1: I do believe this Aaron Donald thing was like the days of our lives. Is he coming back? Is he not coming back? Oh, well, he just didn't want to practice, Brian. I could have told you that.
14: Yeah, it reminds me a lot of Michael Strahan. Now, he wasn't retired for 2 years, but the final season of his career, he just wanted to skip training camp, and he did. And that was the final year when the Giants upset the undefeated Patriots. But you go back to that season, Strahan was not around for training camp. And he was obviously a force throughout the season, and especially in the Super Bowl. So, yeah, I think that Aaron Donald, who was, man, just an absolute just game wrecker for 10 years, I don't think he's forgotten how to play football. It's going to take him a few weeks, I think, to get back up to speed. I don't think he'd just come off the couch and regain your form of where he was. It's going to take a little bit of time, but I totally expect him to ramp it up. And when you're on the same defensive line as Myles Garrett, they can't double team everybody, Nate. Mm. That was the one thing when Aaron Donald was still dominating in the NFL. He was getting doubled and triple teamed. You can't double him as much as you were. So if you've got him, like singled up, that's going to be a nightmare for offenses. So, yeah, the Rams are absolutely loaded, man. And can we just do one thing, Nate? Can I just ask one thing? I'm not saying that you're doing this, but okay. I'm hearing this okay. quite a bit.
1: Okay.
14: Where it's like, minor soapbox here. I'll keep it brief, but I hear this where it's like, oh, remember all these super teams. Remember when the Eagles had a super team? They traded for Nnamdi Asomugha. They were a super team, and they didn't even make the playoffs. That's not what the Rams are. Like, let's stop being stupid, okay? Like, the Rams are loaded right now. So stop pointing to the Eagles, who had holes on that roster, were not exactly the supreme super team of all time. Let's sell Rams stock just because the Eagles disappointed. Please.
1: Okay.
14: Let's do me that favor.
1: All right.
14: I only ask for that.
1: You have crowned the Rams, and the season hasn't started yet, but we will talk to Brian Noe. You know we do that a lot here on the program in South Dakota. Brian Noe, countdown host. He is on Fox Sports Radio, and Aaron Donald back after 2 years. Brian Noe, I mean, you've been doing this show for 2 years, and you're still in fine form. You're still in game form. So I'd say Aaron Donald might be okay. We'll see. We'll see if it makes the Rams the team to beat. Brian, appreciate you. Safe travels, man. Thanks.
14: All right, Nate. Always good talking to you, buddy. Hope you have a great night, and I hope you never lose your form, just like Aaron Donald won't lose his form. How about
1: okay.
14: that?
1: Rage against the Rams machine. That is great. That's a compliment from Brian Noe. He said, I'm a rage against the Rams machine, and I'm going to use that. Brian Noe on tonight, Fox Sports Radio, host of Countdown. Oh, the Rams, Aaron Donald, oh! Come on, guys. I didn't want to have to be a dummy here on Monday, but we're losing our minds here. Aaron Donald's going to be fine. 2 years is a long time. 2 years out, a long time. So Jason Ander is next. Every week we talk high school football. Who are the teams to beat? Is Brandon Valley really good again? They beat Omaha's Bellevue West. Jason Ander next.
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1: 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Appreciate you. Reaction Monday is straight ahead with Rob Kegron live in studio. A lot to discuss tonight with Rob, from college to the NFL. We always go high school football with our guy Jason Andera. We'll do it every week throughout the season. I've told Jason this before, and I'm just telling him again. I mean, we're ready to go on the Nate Brown Show. 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Game Time is his show. 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And he's on X at 6:05 Jandy. It is Jason Andera. All the teams have been in action. A couple of weeks now into the high school football season. Jandy, how are you?
23: I'm great. Thanks for having me on. And I love talking about this little niche of high school football in South Dakota. It's kind of a cool community, and I appreciate all the people who support high school football across the state.
1: I do the same, and I saw you went to some games. Let me ask you a few hitters here. Brandon Valley beats Bellevue West. This is the first matchup in this Omaha series. I think people were surprised by this. What did you hear about it? What did you think of Brandon Valley coming out on top?
23: Yeah, you asked me about this game last week, and I did some research, and it really felt like a really evenly matched game coming in, and it ended up being a really evenly matched game. Bellevue couldn't do anything against Brandon Valley's defense. Brandon Valley defense really stepped up. They threw three interceptions, Brandon Valley did, and still got the win by getting a score late in that game. So I don't think Bellevue's as good as we're going to see from Omaha, let's put it that way. We've got a couple other schools that Sioux Falls teams are going to go against that are going to be a little bit more trouble than Bellevue. But it's a great way to start the season. And for Sioux Falls just to get a win against an Omaha area team, it's a positive step for not only Sioux Falls, but for South Dakota football.
1: Did O'Gorman surprise you jumping out in front of Lincoln and hanging on?
23: Yes. I mean, I was as gracious as I could with O'Gorman, knowing that they were going to be a better team than last year. But I just thought, oh, man, Lincoln right out of the gate, that might be a little too tough. And they played well. One thing they didn't do was run the football. I don't think they ran for more than 50 yards in the entire game. Chase Hermanson, a second-year quarterback in that offense that Jason Papengill loves to throw the ball, if you give him a second-year quarterback that he likes, they're going to put up some big-time yards, and that's what they did. They threw it all over Lincoln, and Lincoln thought they had an improved defense, but, man, that was tough holding down what O'Gorman brought with three different, I think, potential all-state receivers on that team with a great quarterback. I think O'Gorman, they're a little one-dimensional with the passing so far. Everybody's got a few boo-boos, but they looked really good to start the year off and really rattled Brody Schaefer, who put up good numbers, but an uncharacteristic couple of passes that he made, forced him into some bad throws. It's interesting what we found out, but that's not the be-all, end-all. It's just the way we started the season, and congrats to O'Gorman.
1: O'Gorman knocks off Sioux Falls Lincoln, and you talked about it one-dimensional. Then you think about later in the year, can O'Gorman win in late October, yeah, November, if they have to throw it like that?
23: Well, and that's kind of been their question the last few years, ever since, you know, decade or so, ever since Jason Papagut took over and likes to throw. They get into those games where they have to run and grind it out. It's tough because their line, you know, probably averages 20, 30 pounds less than a lot of the other Sioux Falls area schools up front. So it's just tougher for them to run. They don't have the depth. But, you know, I really do like the way this team is shaking out. It looks like one of their best teams that they've had since their championship back in 19. Can they do it late in the year? That's going to be the issue. They have to stay healthy for one. And for two, they do have to find somebody who can really tote the rock for them. But, man, they can pass the ball.
1: Talking high school football with Jason Andera, SDPB Sports. He's on X at 605 Jandy. If you don't follow him, get him there. So I thought Jefferson was going to beat Harrisburg. I picked that just because I've heard so many good things about Jefferson. What did you think of their win over Harrisburg? I put Jefferson at number one this week. Where do you think?
23: Well, I put him at number, I was the only one to put him number one in the media poll coming into the year because I did love the way this team was put together. And even though they got what looked like, you know, a little bit of a lopsided win toward the end, they did that with some big plays on defense. They had a couple of big touchdowns defensively, a couple of big sacks, a couple of big field position changers on the defensive side. So I think it was a little closer than the score looked like. But they found themselves a quarterback. They had two quarterbacks last year, but they rotated Boston Bryant and Kaysen Mediger. This year, they're going with the senior Kaysen Mediger, and he really played well. He really managed that offense well. They've got some receivers as well that can cause some chaos this year for the Cavaliers. So I really like this Jefferson team. I think they're the most balanced offensive-defensive team so far, at least coming out of the gate this year in the class. So I like them at number one as well.
1: All right, so that's AAA. I'm going to grab a couple of more games in the lower classes. So Sioux Falls Christian played Lenox. Sioux Falls Christian handled Lenox. Yeah, I still think Lenox is one of the top 11A teams. So what does that tell us about Christian?
23: Yeah, I went to that game and a couple surprises. One, you know, all the coaches tell me who's going to be back in the team. Everybody said Brandon Wassner is coming back. He wasn't out there, so I'm guessing he's going to concentrate on basketball. I got to find out exactly why. Hopefully he's not hurt. But, you know, one of the top playmakers they don't have back, and they still, oh, man, they reloaded well. They've got a lot of speed on that team. They were bigger. They made some big plays defensively. Cooper Strandy looked really good. They were sharp for a first game of the year, really sharp. You're right. Lenox is definitely going to be a top-five team. This is kind of what they do. They come out of the gate, work on things, get better, find a way to get to the dome, and they could definitely do that again this year. They're not somebody I'm going to count out for sure. But Sioux Falls Christian, yeah, at least a half step better than the rest of that class.
1: And by the way, I was told by the head coach at Sioux Falls Christian a couple of weeks ago that Wassner is just, he's just going to play basketball. That's it. So he's
23: okay,
1: out.
23: That confirms it. Thank you, because yeah. I hadn't heard that yet, and on the preseason stuff I got from the coaches, it looked like he was going to play, and I saw he wasn't out there, so that explains a lot.
1: Yeah, and they lost, I believe, an injury to one of their leading tacklers from last year, but Sioux Falls Christian still loaded up as they take down Lenox. By the way, Douglas Patriot football, can we get a shout-out?
23: Yeah.
1: They beat Custer. That's the 26-game losing streak snap for the Douglas Patriots.
23: Well, it kind of shows that's the type of teams they should probably be playing against. Maybe not quite the Custers, but, maybe somebody more in that range to give them a confidence boost. And we've talked about this, Nate. You agree that maybe give those teams that need to go a class lower to have some competitive football. Let them do it.
1: Yeah, I am saying that. I think it's great for Douglas. Those are the types of games they should play and compete in. They beat Custer 36-30. First game, first win for Douglas in 26 tries. Jason Andera in tonight, SDPB Sports. The game time show is Wednesday. We're off and running, man. Appreciate you coming on.
23: And just a quick little plug for the show. If you like kicking, we're going to be talking about some of the best kickers in the state. Oh. And Nate Weck and I are going to see if we can make a 20-yard field goal. So
1: wow.
23: I'll just leave that there.
1: I'll just watch that just for that. Jason Andera in tonight, SDPB Sports. Find him on X at 605 Jandy, and the show is called Game Time. He's going to be kicking a 20-yard field goal. I don't think I would try it. I can't kick the ball. I could never kick the ball. It's kind of like ice skating. I can't ice skate. I don't want to kick. Okay? It tells you where I'm at. But again, you're going to put me down for not being a kicker or an ice skater? I'll take that. Okay? It's not the worst thing in the world. Coming right back, Reaction Monday, Rob Kegron. I bet you he was a kicker back in the day. Coming up next.
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1: 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Glad you're here. The Nate Brown Show is on tonight, Fox Sports Radio. It is KWSN in Sioux Falls. 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And Fox Sports Rapid City. Appreciate you. Busy first hour. 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It's right there on Apple, Spotify, Amazon. Wherever you get your podcast, search the Nate Brown Show. And you've got us starting off the week with John Schimmel, USD Athletic Director. Big win for the Yotes. Big win over Central Connecticut State, 59-20. New QB goes for 7 total TDs. Yotes off to a fast start. South Dakota State played some hat company. Stetson, and it was 70-7. I saw a guy in Sioux Falls. He was eating at a restaurant. He had a big Stetson football shirt on. And I was going to say something because I knew he was there for the afternoon. He was heading to Brookings for the game. And I didn't say anything, and I thought probably best, because I was going to say something like, boy, you made the trip for, good luck tonight. And I didn't do that. So big win coming up for SDSU this past weekend. And now they've got Northwestern, a real deal football game coming up this weekend. Rob Tegron's in. It is a reaction Monday on the Nate Brown Show, and let's react to that. So I started the show with, SDSU just blows away Stetson. Stetson is non-scholarship, Rob. So if you get the layout here, Pioneer League, non-scholarship. Drake loses to South Dakota Mines. The Hard Rockers beat Drake. That was a big win for the Hard Rockers. I mean, you can't take anything away from these guys. That was the biggest win in program history. I don't care if they're non-scholarship. That's FCS. They made the playoffs last year, Drake did. And then you got SDSU with the blowout. You got USD played Central Connecticut State. That is a scholarship team. That's an FCS playoff team from the Northeast Conference. They beat them 59-20. I know these are opening games. Does it tell you the FCS has a problem with 75% of their teams compared to some of our top tier teams or not?
7: I don't think so, Nate. I think it's probably a little bit more skewed in FCS than it is in FBS. But I think year in and year out, we see week 0, week 1, week 2, week 3, kind of basically until we really get to the crux of the conference game schedules, that there are a lot of these bye games, right? There are a lot of these games that kind of get scheduled off to really set up your team if you have a good team, if you're setting up your team for success.
1: So you're saying it happens in FBS as well, games like this.
7: Don't you remember tons of games like where early in the season Alabama goes and plays some, you know, actually they don't go anywhere. They bring some team in to play and they end up winning 70-10 or something like that, or 56-9,
1: yes,
7: right?
1: Yes.
7: So I think it happens on all levels. I think your point is well stated though. I think what we've seen over the last number of years in FBS is that at the very least, that top tier has grown a bit, right? Where there is a little bit more competition. It used to just be, not that long ago, 10 years ago, it was four teams.
1: Four teams, almost
7: Alabama,
1: every year.
7: Georgia, yeah. Clemson, and then some team out west or some team somewhere else, Ohio State.
1: Yep.
7: You know, it was kind of a mix of that hodgepodge. Now it's, you can, because of the NIL, and I know all of that, but certainly it's grown a bit on the top tier where, and I do think that's trickled down a bit too, right? Because so much player movement, you can rebuild a team, you can be competitive in some of these big matchups. I think your point is in FCS, right? You're really, the cream of the crop is absolutely on top. It's head and shoulders above. But I wouldn't worry about it in these first couple of weeks because, let's be honest, these were, did anybody think Stetson was really going to put up a fight in Brookings this weekend?
1: No.
7: I didn't.
1: The guy eating his lunch there, I think he was happy at the time, but he had on his shirt. He was proud. His son probably plays.
7: You know, if you're going to come visit South Dakota, end of August is not the worst time in the year, right? Like, you come, you go, you make a little vacation out of it. You see your team get their butts kicked,
1: oh,
7: and you
1: boy.
7: Still have a few days in South Dakota.
1: South Dakota State scored on the first play of the game, and I knew I was like, oh, boy. I mean, I didn't think the discrepancy was going to be that bad. It was really that bad. They shouldn't even have been on the same field. So my point is, South Dakota State and USD even, I had their AD on tonight. He said, we've made this investment in football. That's where it's at, and we're going to keep going, and we're climbing the ladder. He said, we want to be with the Montana States and the Dakota schools. These teams are closer to North Dakota State, Rob. North Dakota State just beat Jacksonville State.
7: Yeah.
1: Big. CBS Sports Network in their FBS debut. Our teams are closer to North Dakota State than they are most of the FCS, and that's my problem. You only have five teams in the FCS that are like national title contenders.
7: Yeah, and I think it's a fair point, Nate, and I think it probably will start to shake itself all out over the next decade. I don't think it's going to get figured out in the next couple of years, but if you think about, wouldn't you tend to agree that North Dakota State was one of those first dominoes to fall? And if it gets teams like SDSU and UST to invest even more heavily, where they get higher to the top of FCS, then what's their natural progression, right? Eventually, there's going to be some kind of demand for, well, we could compete in Conference USA or the whatever it is now, the Conference.
1: So you said within the next 10 years, South Dakota State, USD, FBS, you wouldn't be surprised at all.
7: Would not be surprised.
1: How about next five? I'm going to say next five.
7: Yeah, I guess I wouldn't be surprised in five either. I'm just thinking that they're going to keep building that momentum. I think the proof would be, you know, go out of those two teams, go out and win two or three of the next 5 years of FCS, right? And now all of a sudden you have a reason where, well, what are we doing here, right? Isn't our next step this? Plus, you've also produced pro talent, right? Like, there's no doubt about that you have a good program, you have good facilities. I mean, there are real big-time NFL players who have been produced from these schools now. So I do think that when you're that far above the competition, there's going to be some demand. And to say that they couldn't compete on the, you know, the, those larger, those group of fives, you know, conferences
1: Mountain
7: in
1: West.
7: FBS.
1: Yeah, right there.
7: They absolutely.
1: I believe that.
7: Are they going to have some up and down years? Certainly. But in their best years, can they go out and win 8 or 9 games? I completely believe that.
1: So I hope the Jacks and the Yotes fans set their sights on, we are the next NDSU. I absolutely believe that. And yeah. I would set your sights there, not on, hey, there's going to be some good FCS teams coming along. There's not.
7: Well, I mean,
1: there's just not.
7: No, there's certainly only a few at this point, right? Like, could we say, obviously, we would look forward to SDSU, USD. We think that's going to be a good
1: game. I think that'll be great.
7: Right? And I think, you know,
1: there's
7: when you get like an Illinois
1: that,
7: State.
1: Yeah, they're right? okay. They're
7: Maybe
1: okay.
7: if you get into the playoffs, you can play a Tarleton State again or something like that.
1: Yes.
7: But short of that, most of these games, if they were to lose, it would be a colossal disappointment, I think.
1: Yes.
7: I think we'd have to say that. And if most of the games that you lose would be a colossal disappointment, then the competition really isn't at your level. And you'll have to make a decision at some point. And it might take some growing pains. You know, I know NDSU won, and they won big this past week. Let's see what they do over the course of a season.
1: Yeah, let's
7: right?
1: see.
7: Like,
1: yeah.
7: You know,
1: yeah.
7: if they go out and win, I think even 6 or 7 games, right? You go do that. And when you've moved up a level, you've done a heck of a job. And I think you would be showing a blueprint that you can make that transition quickly.
1: I had an NDSU fan text into the show here, and he might be listening on the podcast here the next day. So this is for you. He texted in live and said, hey, I'm just sending a message. I can't listen live, but this is the message. NDSU, what you think about the Bison? Great old line play, and I don't think the Mountain West is going to have it. Horns up. So he's already got NDSU. Let's take it easy, guys. I had them beating Jacksonville State. They did. Nice debut for the Bison. My point is the Jacks are right there. I want them to get there. And for the Jacks fans that say, hey, we want to win an FCS national title, that's great. You're not even being talked about. The NDSU has articles out today. They got the coverage. Brian Kelly was doing their game, as bad as he was. We'll get into that. CBS Sports Network. There's more people talking about NDSU today by far nationwide than the Jacks over Stetson.
7: Absolutely, Nate, because we talked a little bit about this last week. I think about growing up in New York City, not really knowing anything or very little about FCS, certainly not knowing a whole lot about USD or SDSU or even to that extent NDSU until they started producing pro-level talent, right? But what did I know? I knew all of the teams in the Mountain West and the Big West. And
1: the brand.
7: All of those smaller schools that certainly weren't national powerhouses, but absolutely week in, week out were on television, were something for me to watch. And like it or not, folks, with the gambling culture that we have, when you start playing SDSU games at 8 p.m., you know, Central Time, 9 p.m., on the East Coast when you're in the FBS in a few years,
1: yes,
7: and you're on ESPN2, all of a sudden you become a brand and people start talking about the way you play, what your stadium's like, what your fans are like. There's an interest all of a sudden.
1: That is the next step. And I know it's opening weekend. We expected it. Jax had to pay Stetson to come all the way from Florida, a bunch of money. So it wasn't a surprise. It just kind of lays it out, especially like Drake losing. There was an FCS team that lost to an NAIA team.
7: Yeah.
1: So people say, well, the Pioneer League, there's non-scholarship. The Pioneer League has an automatic berth into the FCS playoffs. Can we stop that? I mean, you can't have that.
7: That seems a bit much. And I know what sometimes they're trying to get some of these leagues involved where they have something to play for, but I completely agree. You can't give them automatic bids.
1: Let's go with the surprise story for Rob Kegron, and I'm going to surprise him with it. So it's about the team that just is the team to beat now by far in the NFL, right? And it's not your Vikings, so we'll dig into that coming up.
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1: All right, welcome back in your sports, your show. How are you doing, everybody? Hopefully good. It's always a great day in South Dakota. back on a Monday. The Nate Brown Show with Rob Kegron in studio. 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If you can't listen live all 2 hours on KWSN Sioux Falls or Fox Sports Rapid City, go to X. We streamed it there at Nate Brown Show. Find us on X at Nate Brown Show. Well, I've been waiting for this today. It's been like the soap opera, The Days of Our Lives. It's just, so is Aaron Donald going to come back? He might come back. It could be the best defensive line.

0: training camp where he could get injured.
1: Well, just say that. Just say it. Just say it.
0: But no NFL teams tell you the truth about anything. Now, you just don't like the Rams. You haven't liked the Rams for years. You certainly don't like that I like the Rams or I have some affinity
1: towards
0: the Rams.
1: Why do you like the Rams?
0: I like Matthew Stafford and I like McVay. No, I like the two guys. For me, it's about personalities. You know why I love McVay, because he actually gives stuff to reporters, and that's a big thing for me. When I listen to a guy.
1: Secrets about Aaron Donald.
0: No,
1: he didn't
0: in a
1: tell
0: press
1: anything.
0: Conference, I mean, at the end of the game, he actually gives you something to quote instead of, we're on to Cincinnati, right? Like, he actually tells you something. I like that. I've always loved Stafford's toughness and the fact that he, you know, has played hurt so many times, certainly with how much he dealt with in Detroit and how much losing he dealt with in Detroit and still gave so much to that organization. So those are the guys I like. But what do you expect that they're going to tell you exactly?
1: It's
0: you know
1: easy.
0: What? You know what, Nate Brown? We don't really want him to go through the – he doesn't want to do it, and we don't want him to do it either, so we're going to let him skip training camp.
1: You don't say that. You say Aaron Donald's going to be coming back. He'll join us here right after the last preseason game.
0: I think they also reserve the right that if something were to happen, if he were to get hurt, if he wasn't 100%.
1: He's not sure. He's not. We're not. Yeah. He looks good. I don't know. What a deal that was. They look like dummies.
0: You know, they did a number of workouts with him over a course of a number of weeks. You want to make sure the guy stays in great condition and that he still has the motivation to do it. He could, you know, a guy 35 years old.
1: I don't want
0: it. He could come out. He could come out 3 weeks later and say, you know what? I thought about it a little more. I just don't have this to give it to you for the next 5 or 6 months, right? Yeah. And I would respect that. So there was no rush to judgment here. You knew he wasn't going to go play for anyone else,
1: Let me tell you, I knew he was coming back. I was going to tell you weeks and weeks ago, why are we even doing this, Sean? You guys look like dummies. This was the old Sean McVay. I might not come back to coach. I might do TV. Oh, thanks a lot. Why do they do this? They seem like they're drama queens. Aaron Donald's back, and now I was told this puts him over the top. Oh, they got Trent McDuffie in the secondary, Myles Garrett, and now the great Aaron Donald. Do you know how good Aaron is? Have you seen him? I haven't seen him in 2 years.
0: We haven't seen him in a couple of years. He certainly wasn't all pro when he left the NFL. You would agree with that.
1: Yeah, but 2 years, that's a long time.
0: Okay, but you don't need him to be that same level, number one. You also don't need him to play 40 or 45 snaps anymore. He can play 20 or 25. You can have selected plays where he's coming in. And by the way, Nate.
1: So he's really not going to be like an X factor. You're going to throw him in. This is like a Von Miller try here.
0: Yeah, but
1: Von Miller
0: worked in that scenario. The scenario you're describing when he went with Buffalo.
1: But not from the great of the Broncos, Von Miller.
0: Okay.
1: That's what I'm saying.
0: The difference, though, is now over those 20 or 25 snaps a game that he's going to play, he's playing alongside another all-pro, Myles Garrett. And if you don't think that's going to make both of them better, then I don't know what to tell you. Because absolutely, having those two guys, even if it's just 20 or 25 plays a game, having those two guys on the same defensive line makes them by far the favorites to win the Super Bowl.
1: Oh, by far.
0: By far. By far.
1: I love the favorites to win the Super Bowl. This is the NFL. You don't know who's going to win the Super Bowl.
0: Of course I don't know.
1: You don't know.
0: But
1: and you're saying by far.
0: The favorite. The favorite doesn't always win on a week-in, week-out basis.
1: That's because Jimmy Lipper goes to Vegas and he starts betting, oh my gosh, these are the hot shots. Aaron Donald's back. Put it all on the Rams. Don't be that guy.
0: I'm not saying there's a guarantee. I'm not guaranteeing a Rams Super Bowl win. But would you say that you would be shocked if they didn't make, I want to say NFC Championship game, but I'll give you, very least, divisional playoff. The NFC divisional playoff. Would you say that it would be shocking if they didn't make the NFC divisional playoff?
1: I don't know what they're going to make. I see the Seahawks, the Super Bowl champs, right in their division. I see the 49ers right in their division. I don't know what they're going to make. So let's cool it.
0: They are the favorite to win the Super Bowl.
1: By far. My goodness. You heard that from Rob Cagron. This is the Nate Brown Show. That was Rob Cagron. Book it August 31st. Let's go to this Vikings situation. I just wanted to give you your take of the Rams. I knew that took you from, 60 to 100 with Aaron Donald. Now, Vikings keep McCarthy. We talked on Thursday. We wouldn't have been surprised if he got cut. They keep him. They had 4 QBs this morning. They're down to 3 because Max Brosmer's out. He's gone. McCarthy's QB2 Is he really? Is he really?
0: He definitely isn't QB2. I think Wentz is QB2, and when it will. The only thing I'm confused about right now.

0: is the reports coming out of Minneapolis about his injury, right? This ankle, is it a sprain or a strain or something to that effect? And they haven't exactly determined. They just said it's multi-week. So my thought was yesterday as I was reading more about this, is the only reason they're keeping him on the roster is they feel like they might be able to put him on the IR, which would sit him out for the first 4 weeks. That gives him a little time to play with things. Then he comes back healthy. Maybe somebody else gets hurt. Maybe they do get a sixth or seventh round draft pick from a team that's desperate at that point after an injury.
1: You don't think they believe in him? You don't think they believe in McCarthy?
0: Okay, Nate, as much as I have wanted and stated on this radio show time and time again that I think McCarthy deserves another shot, there is no doubt in my mind that they have no faith, no confidence in J.J. McCarthy. Because the fact of the matter is, up until just a few days ago, we weren't even sure if he was going to be on the roster. And if you had faith and confidence in your first-round draft pick from just a couple of years ago, you would absolutely say, of course he's going to be on the roster. We're hopeful that he's going to be healthy. We're looking for him if he gets the opportunity to play for whatever reason that he's going to play well. They didn't say any of those things. They have no confidence in him whatsoever. And I would be surprised if he does put on a Vikings uniform on an actual game day.
1: I saw a report from a Vikings reporter, Ben Gosling, who said he told the coaches he couldn't play. They wanted him to play against the Broncos because they want to highlight him. He told them, I'm not going to play. So that's interesting. I don't know if what you can buy or what you can on the reporting, but the Vikings wanted him to play. He was cleared with the ankle, and he said, I don't feel good enough to play. What do you think that is?
0: If your team clears you, and I generally think that we can agree that NFL medical staffs and trainers, albeit sometimes make mistakes, particularly we've seen over the last few years in the concussion area, which is why they've gone to independent people doing that nowadays. I think most of them are looking out for the player's safety and best health. I think you and I would agree with that, right? Like, even if the motivation for the Vikings last weekend was, let's show off J.J. McCarthy so maybe we have some interest in him, I don't think they would have sent him out there to draw up interest if they thought they could hurt him. I have a hard time believing that could ever happen in modern day society. Somebody would leak that out. So obviously this is a ploy by JJ. I'm not happy with this situation. I'm not going to go showcase for you because he doesn't want to. Why would you do this if you're an athlete? Other than, I don't want to show any tape here where I might get traded for. I'd rather be released and let me dictate the terms of where I go next.
1: So it doesn't sound like it's going too well. Does it sound like it's going well?
0: No, it hasn't gone well now for the better part of a year, certainly over the course of this summer, basically from OTAs through pre-training camp and preseason. We have not been in a situation where JJ is a happy camper in Vikings camp. And I don't think there's anything that they can do at this point to change it, short of giving him an opportunity to start, and we know that's not happening. So, to me, there's only one conclusion to this, and it will be the full release of J.J. McCarthy.
1: Okay, he's on the roster now, three QBs. Wentz is there. McCarthy's listed as two because the Vikings are still trying to show everybody. No, he's our QB2. He'll go in if Kyler gets hurt. And you don't buy it.
0: Neither do you, Nate, right? Neither of us think that KOC and just the entire staff of the Vikings.
1: He might go in if Kyler gets hurt. He might.
0: Why wouldn't Wentz go in? I mean, at this point,
1: he's QB2.
0: He's QB2 as posturing, right? It's for the same reason why. You know how you know he's not QB2, Nate Brown? QB2s don't need to play that much, how much they wanted him to play in the last game of the preseason. That's how you know, right? Like,
1: and that's why McCarthy said, if I'm QB2, why do you want me to play?
0: Exactly.
1: Put Carson out.
0: He's right. He's 100% right. We're at a point in what modern-day NFL preseasons are. QB1s and QB2s don't play in the last preseason game unless they absolutely have to for some reason, right? Maybe they were hurt the last couple games and you want to get them some reps.
1: Keep watching the McCarthy story. It's not over by any means at all. He's QB2. They kept him. Stay tuned. That's going to be a story to watch. J.J. McCarthy and the Vikings saga. Rob Kagron's in. It's a Reaction Monday. We're back with Brian Kelly. Coach Brian Kelly made his debut as a broadcaster. I'm watching the North Dakota State game, and there's Brian Kelly What did we think of that coming up?
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6: Skies will turn partly cloudy overnight, our low by morning 63. Then tomorrow, we'll have some sunshine in the morning, then becoming mostly cloudy during the afternoon, with a chance for some thunderstorms. Some could be a little strong. The high, 87 Tuesday afternoon with a southeast breeze. Showers linger into Wednesday. Wednesday afternoon, mostly sunny and 88. From the Storm Center, I'm Jay Trobeck.
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1: 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It was unbelievable. Sioux Falls Roosevelt taking on Stevens, and it was outstanding. So catch that, Fox Sports Rapid City on YouTube. High school football live coverage with video this season is outstanding. I mean, it blows a lot of the coverage away. So great job by the team. All right, Speaking of broadcasting games, I mean, we have a better broadcast team than CBS Sports Network. They threw out Brian Kelly. Coach Brian Kelly comes into the CBS Sports Network broadcast booth. He makes his debut for North Dakota State, Jacksonville State. I tune in. I'm sitting here. I'm ready to watch. Brian doesn't know what he's doing. He's in the middle. He looks uncomfortable. They have to introduce, Coach, it's good to have you. You're amazing. I was like, well, yeah, I'm glad to be happy. He's getting hit on social media. Brian Kelly, I know you didn't watch every second of it. I didn't either, but I checked it out. And Brian Kelly, I could tell right away, uncomfortable, didn't know what to say, when to say it. This is classic. You throw these guys into a broadcast booth, you think they're going to be excellent. Some guys can do it. Is Brian Kelly one that will?
0: I think it's too early to judge this, Nate. I think a couple things. First of all, I agree, wasn't a stellar performance. I certainly didn't watch the whole game. I did see highlights. I do follow. You and I both kind of like a lot of broadcasting stuff. We follow a lot of things on X, Twitter, whatever you want to call it, that kind of show us the highlights of these kind of performances. And so I watched plenty of that today. I thought he was okay. I really didn't think he was terrible. I thought some of what he said, particularly about the game clock operator who had some kind of issue there in the game, I thought he was fine with that. I think the problem when you throw a guy like that in there, first of all, it's way too high of an expectation, right? Like, he's been a coach at huge programs.
1: Big name coach, though.
0: Right? And you have way too high of an expectation immediately. That's number one. Number two, I think you set them up for failure, and you and I may agree on this, may disagree on this. I think you set them up for failure when you have these three-man booths, right? It's too, I think it's hard enough for a guy to transition from the coaching sideline to the broadcast booth, let alone have to figure out how to balance between two different people, both of whom have significantly more experience at this than you do, right?
1: Yeah, I do.
0: Even Adam Brenneman has a lot more like reps,
1: yes,
0: in a booth. And Rich Waltz, you and I know, is a professional.
1: I think he should. Yeah.
0: He's an absolute pro's pro. Right? So you're not setting him up. I'd rather him be in a two-man booth with a seasoned guy like a Rich Waltz who can kind of guide him along and give him some space to figure things out. I don't think they did him any favors by doing this. I just would say that the jury's still out on whether he'll be decent at this or not.
1: I would agree with that. You got three guys you're trying to, who talks, who says what, am I the analyst right after the play? Am I just a commentary guy? Am I just giving you the coach perspective? So he's thinking about all that, but they don't want to throw him out there just by himself either, because now is he doing the right thing? Is he just talking about coaching thing? Because Tom Brady struggled in his first year. We absolutely thought he was terrible. He was better last year. I will give him credit. So Brian Kelly, not great, and I thought people are hitting him hard. But it's Brian Kelly because his personality's not great. I don't know if he ever will be good at this.
0: Well, here's what I would agree with you on based on your comment on his personality. He has a much more uphill road to climb to try to ingratiate himself with fans because of how goofy he's looked,
1: yes,
0: as a coach.
1: Yes.
0: And all you needed to look, I mean, the cesspool that is social media on, it was the game Saturday night or Friday? I think it was
1: Saturday
0: night.
1: Yeah.
0: The cesspool of social media on Saturday night with the first question is, what accent did he talk in? Right?
1: Yes, because like, he tried playing it up when he was at LSU, yeah, and he tried faking the accent. This is the type of thing. But Brian Kelly, by the way, people haven't loved him, like, very rigid at Notre Dame. And so can Brian Kelly be loose, be fun? Tom Brady was bad in his first year and got better. Can Brian Kelly do it? It's interesting.
0: I think he can get better. I would absolutely. They probably won't do this. Nobody's listening to me when it comes to the CBS execs. But Brady, you know, he had that opportunity to grow with Kevin Burkhart in that first year, right?
1: Yep. And then he was bad. He was bad.
0: Well, you and I completely agree on that. And he's grown in the second year. You're telling me we can't put Brian Kelly with Rich Waltz or some other play-by-play guy on the seventh game of CBS's weekend slate in a place like Fargo? No, no offense. I know there's plenty of Bison fan out here, but you tell me we can't put him in those kind of settings and see if he can grow into the role? And he's not going to take, I mean, yes, I know, because he's a big name, he's going to take some hits for sure. But that's the opportunity to really see, give him a full season, see if he grows into the role.
1: This is a classic, though. We gonna put a guy, a coach, or whoever it is, into a broadcast spot, and you think he's gonna be excellent. He knows football. You got to know how to be a broadcaster.
0: And it's not the same as doing some studio work, you know, in the off-season.
1: It's not.
0: Think about, like, to me, one of the best examples of this is, I think you and I will absolutely agree on this take. Nick Saban, I think, would be awful in the broadcast booth, but he is great on game day.
1: He is. He's right? great. Like, I don't know how he'd be in the booth. I really don't.
0: I just don't think that, like, I think the fact that he has a little bit of wiggle room in those game days, he doesn't have to say too much at times, but can interject here and there. I think the problem that we have in the modern day broadcast booth is those color commentators feel like they always have to be talking. And I think it doesn't accentuate their positives or their strengths because inevitably you do a radio show every day. Is every single thing a home run?
1: Right, no. Right.
0: But, you know, over the course of time, you're doing a great show, right? There are going to be these moments. And I think when you're a novice at it, you're even more inclined to keep talking, and that only puts you further down the rabbit hole.
1: That was Tom Brady. I got to say this. I got to break this down. I got to do this. Yep. I got to be excited. And the three-man crew, do we need three-man crews to do games?
0: Those should be over with, all right? It all started, I don't remember if there was one before this, but didn't it start in Monday Night Football where they threw Dennis Miller in there to try to bring some comedy into ABC?
1: That was terrible.
0: Right? And it's like, I get why you're trying to do something different. But it shows that it doesn't work. There's too many voices going on. Sometimes you can't even figure out who's talking at the time. There's no reason to keep doing these three-man
1: booths. We'll see if they do it. Brian Kelly on the NDSU game wasn't great. Will he be great? My guess is not, but we'll see. By the way, USC is being criticized for their home opener. USC took on San Jose State. We'll see what we think about that as we wrap it up next.
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1: All right, the Nate Brown Show live on a Reaction Monday. Rob Kegron is here. He made it in. I mean, he pulled his hamstring and a medical procedure.
0: Torn.
1: Oh, torn. I think it's pulled. I mean, you wanted to say it's torn, and you're looking a lot better, so I think you pulled it. I'm going to give you a medical advice.
0: Nate Brown, MD, over here.
1: He had a procedure. You've been playing hurt, so let's come correct on Thursday. Let's come in here ready to go on Thursday. The Nate Brown Show live, Fox Sports Radio. We wrap it up with a question from Rapid City. I do want to get into this. Listener text. Nate, I have a problem. I'm a longtime Rapid City resident. I support the Hard Rockers. By the way, they won. Big game, big win over Drake. They're hosting his alma mater this weekend, Southwest Baptist, coming in. So he said, who do I root for? The Hard Rockers, who I've been watching all these years, or my alma mater, who's coming in? And the answer is...
0: his alma mater, clearly. Right?
1: What?
0: Your alma mater is your alma mater for a reason, right? That's part of your soul. It's where you came from. It's where you graduated from. You spent hopefully 4 years, maybe more, however much time you spent there. That is part of your history and tradition. I'm all for embracing a local team when you live in a place. I have no problem with that. But roots are more important to me than anything, and there's no way I'd give up any of my teams or alma maters for a local team that I support.
1: I would disagree with that. Oh, I would say you got to root for both.
0: No, come on.
1: You got to root for both. You have to. You got to cheer for both.
0: That is one of the worst sports takes I've ever heard in my life. Well, who should you root for tonight? Both? No.
1: Well, you don't have to be. It can't be so rigid.
0: It's sports.
1: Can't be so rigid.
0: Yes, you can, and you should be so rigid when it comes to sports. You can't root for teams that are against each other.
1: You're like the
0: Kelsey
1: mom.
0: Unless one of your kids plays on one team and the other kid.
1: That's what it is.
0: That would be the only exception, is you have relatives on opposite teams, and you have to root for both of them.
1: You have great memories with your alma mater, but you have a great life in Rapid City. You love the Hard Rockers. You love both. You root for both. You're like the Kelsey mom. Don't be like Rob. You got to be so rigid. You don't have to be like New York Rob on this.
0: There's no winning in this. So what? It doesn't matter who wins or loses. Should we just play the game to a tie and move on?
1: To him. He's rooting for both this weekend.
0: But who is he rooting for more? There's no such thing as completely 50-50, right? Even with kids, all right? I'm just going to say it as we sign off. If you have more than one kid, one of them is at least slightly a bit of a favorite. I don't care if I get censored for it or not.
1: Careful. I'm not going to tell you that. Nate has two kids.
0: He won't say that.
1: I have an only child,
0: so I'm allowed to.
1: I can't tell you that. By the way, one minute left. USC had their lowest crowd for a game since 2018. They played San Jose State. They released a statement, said, "We hope more fans come to our games moving forward." They had 51,000 fans. The Coliseum looked empty. Is that a big deal for USC?
0: It is a big deal because USC, the fans are a bit apathetic when it comes to Lincoln Riley. But it was 100 degrees, and they kicked off at 1 p.m. Maybe use your brain and kick off at 7 or 8 local time out Pacific so that you can get some more fans there, because it's not 100 degrees out in Southern California.
1: Okay, so it's San Jose State as well. They didn't care about them, and you're telling me they're at the beach and stuff. It's hot.
0: It's the end of summer. Yeah, absolutely. You want to go sit and baking in a 1 p.m. kickoff time? Make the game at 7. I bet you would have got 65,000.
1: By the way, it's San Jose State. I do think that's a big thing as well. Is it valid that USC doesn't have passionate fans like other universities? I think so.
0: Yep.
1: Probably. Thanks for listening to the Nate Brown Show. Rob Cagron in tonight for a Reaction Monday. We're back better than ever with a happy hour on Thursday.
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26: The Chicago Cubs have homered twice in the first inning at Wrigley Field. Cubs lead the Brewers 3-0 in the bottom of the first. Make it 4-0 now with an RBI single. Brewers do have the best record in the major leagues, 85-52. The Seattle at Boston game is tied 3-3 in the top of the fifth. It's the Padres out to a 4-0 lead at Cincinnati. Top of the fifth, Reds pitcher Chase Burns, who's 15-3 this year, will have this week off to manage his innings. Giants lead at the Braves, 6-3 in the bottom of the seventh. Braves have won 7 in a row. This is a makeup game from a rainout in June. The Cowboys named Sam Howell as their backup quarterback and waived Joe Milton. The Jets' number 2 QB is rookie Cade Klubnik. The Steelers said again they do not negotiate a contract during the season. Defensive back Joey Porter Jr. wants an extension. UCLA has fired athletic director Martin Jarmon. I'm Steve DeSager.
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34: 49ers, huh?
33: Yeah, you're the 49ers fan.
34: Me?
33: I'm a Rams fan. I've always been.
34: Yeah?
33: Always, my whole life.
34: You know, I actually have an East Coast friend that's whole theory is that the Jets are so bad. He's like, I'm going to sort of watch the Rams this year as like a secondary team. That's not allowed.
32: You cannot do that.
34: Get out of here.
33: That's funny.
34: We're going to talk about the Rams today because apparently it's the Rams and then everyone else. Yo. And know what I say to that? I say ram it up. Yeah, come on. We're going to ram jam.
32: Start putting everybody on the network on a 2-minute Rams timer.
34: Okay. Well, hope you had a Aaron Donald sort of weekend, a Team Curacao Little League World Series champion sort of weekend.
0: Oh, no.
34: Let's have a great week. We are Covino and Rich as Fox Sports Radio. Let's go.
0: All right. Danny G, I was Sam, of course, Covino and Rich, and Dan Byer's back.
34: Yeah.
0: Which means one thing. I have to stop talking about how I think the Seahawks are going to be under 500.
32: Yeah, DB, you missed it. This past Friday, Rich did schedule watching, and somehow he got into your Seahawks starting the season 3-5.
2: Okay.
0: Eight games in. I feel 4-4 or 3-5.
2: I've always considered you the football expert around here, so I feel safe with this.
34: And by the way, I